0: And that's caught by Cam Williams, the receiver, across the 40 to the 43-yard line. Junior out of Louisville, Kentucky. Western missing one of its better receivers tonight, Christian Anaya, with 9 grabs in the first 2 games, but appears to be unavailable here tonight for the Leathernecks. Gain of 7, 2nd and 3.
1: They ran the slant, and they needed to get that out of their hands quick because Nick Clayton just whooped the left tackle immediately on an inside move and drilled the QB, but stood in the pocket, made the throw, and picked up 7.
0: In the 43-yard line, Western Illinois territory. 2nd down and 3. 3 receivers left, 1 on the right. Shotgun snap, McGill. He's going to pull it and run it. 45 to the 50. Kennedy McGill inside the 45. Matt Young is there for Wisconsin, along with Cairo Skanes. A couple of safeties in there. 1st down, Leathernecks at the Badger 40.
1: We've seen that. This is the 2nd time they've tried to do that. They're letting their offensive tackles are trying to cut and give some space. And that time, give their offensive line credit. Did a good job of covering it up. Wisconsin dropped into a zone. Gave a lot of room there for him able to go pick up that 1st down.
0: 9:35 left in the half. 20-3 Wisconsin. But Western Illinois, some rhythm offensively these last couple of possessions. Field goal drive earlier on, and now back into Wisconsin territory. Here's a toss to the right. Avery Knight to the 40, 35 outside the numbers, 30 to the 25. Forced out of bounds by Young. They will place at the 25-yard line at a gain of 15. 1st and 10, Leathernecks.
1: That's too easy there. And what happens? You have a running quarterback, and you have a lot of reads. If you're playing on the edge, you have to kind of squeeze down. And what Wisconsin, what Western Illinois is doing is utilizing that to their advantage. They're bringing a wide out in to kind of crack, and it gives a wide open space there. And they're literally, they're not just a regular toss. They are tossing it 5 or 6 yards laterally and picking up some good gains.
0: 3 receivers tied left, 1 to the right. Line of scrimmage of Wisconsin, 25-yard line. Eric Johnson, the receiver, motions left to right. Shotgun snap, McGill. Pressure coming from Bryce West. McGill works away from it, 25 to the 20-yard line. Forced to the boundary by Tyrese Fearbury. Off the edge, and another 5-yard run for Kennedy McGill. He now has 52 rushing yards on his 10th attempt, and a man is down for Western Illinois. Dylan Ligi on their line.
1: Rolled up on. Line. Yeah, he got rolled up on that. Wisconsin brought pressure off of the left side of Western Illinois' offensive line, and Gil just said, you know what, we're just, instead of trying to force feed, take it out to the right.
0: We'll take a break. Menards is a proud partner of Wisconsin Athletics and reminds everyone to save big money on all your home improvement needs at Menards. From the Rail Transport Broadcast Booth, 8:42 left in the half. Wisconsin 20, Western Illinois 3. This is Badger Football from Learfield.
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0: 8 minutes, 42 seconds left in the first half. 20-3, Wisconsin leads Western Illinois. Jake Wood introduced to this Camp Randall Stadium crowd, the veteran of the game. As impressive a human being as you will ever meet. Patrick, you got a little more on Jake.
10: Yeah, nice moment there. Misty Jackson is tonight's veteran of the game. And instead of just Wisconsin Athletics presenting her with that honor, Jake Wood was here to do that.

0: Save big money at Menards, proud partner of Wisconsin Athletics. This is the Badger Halftime Show.
1: I'm Mike Heller at Camp Randall Stadium. Our American Family Insurance Halftime Report now underway. Wisconsin leads 23-6 at the half. It was a fast start for Wisconsin. They led it 17-0 with 7:54 to play in the first. Since then, it's a relatively even game. It's 6-6 since Wisconsin led in the first 7-plus minutes, or a little bit less than 7 minutes of the game. Abu Sama had a 72-yard rushing touchdown on Wisconsin's first play from scrimmage. And then you had a blocked punt picked up and returned into the end zone after Kevin Lum had a 30-yard field goal. So it was 17-0 on that Van Dinter blocked punt and pickup for a touchdown. From the time it was 17-0, we're even. And you would argue that at least offensively, Western Illinois has had the better of it over Wisconsin in that time frame as well. You look at some of the game statistics here in the first half, and the comparison in the team stats, first downs actually favor Western Illinois in the game right now. So there's some work to do. Wisconsin hasn't looked as good as I would have hoped they would. 9 first downs to 7 in favor of Western Illinois right now. Time of possession favoring the Leathernecks as well in this one. So going to need to find some answers, and maybe the fast start actually worked to their detriment a little bit, because now Western Illinois has been an even matchup since the first 7 minutes or so of the game. So the Badgers lead it 23-6 at the break. We'll continue. Our American Family Insurance Halftime Report continues in a moment. We'll check out some of the other scores from across the country. This is Badger Football from Learfield.
2: What follows is an important question from Milwaukee County Judge David Borowski.
3: Why is the Sheriff's Department handing laptops or iPads to defendants?
2: There's only one reason, and that's David Crowley. David Crowley gave tablets to every inmate in Milwaukee County, regardless of their crime. And what happened next? A domestic abuser used a county-issued tablet to contact and threaten his victim more than 1,500 times. A triple murder suspect used one to intimidate a witness. Another inmate accessed child pornography. And who signed off on the program? David Crowley. Not once. Twice. David Crowley even authorized the program again in 2025.
3: It's preposterous.
4: He's right. I'm Tom Tiffany, and as governor, I will protect victims and not give violent criminals the tools to harass them.
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6: 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Those two inside linebackers.
0: This is Badger Football from Learfield.
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0: 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Reuse of this presentation is prohibited without the expressed written consent of the university and Learfield. 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
1: And back with you at Camp Randall Stadium. Wisconsin leads at the break. It is 23-6 in favor of the Badgers. This scoreboard update is presented by Ho-Chunk Gaming Madison and Ho-Chunk Gaming Wisconsin Dells.

0: proud casino partners of UW Athletics. Let's go to the Big Ten. The game's going on right now. Nebraska leads Bowling Green 35-0 at the half. UCLA also at the half, and they're scoreless against San Diego State. Wisconsin will travel to UCLA in about a month's time. Number one, Ohio State on the road at fourth-ranked Texas. Buckeyes lead at 10-3, 5:42 to play in the second. And Iowa State at Kinnick Stadium. Iowa is 21st ranked. Iowa State leads 10-7, 2 minutes left in the first half there. Earlier today, Minnesota was beaten at home by Mississippi State, 38-13. Duke won in Champaign against the Fighting Illini, 31-27. Fifth-ranked Indiana all over Howard, 55-0. It's been a year and a half, almost two full calendar years since Indiana lost a football game. Oregon lost. They're sixth-ranked in the country. Played at Oklahoma State and lost 39-31. 11th-ranked Oklahoma goes on the road to Michigan, and the Wolverines win it with a fourth-quarter interception that set up a short field and a touchdown, and they win it 17-10. The Wolverines are 2-0. They're unranked, but probably back into the top 25 next week. 16th-ranked Penn State. Wisconsin will play there in 2 weeks. Penn State beat Temple 27-9 on the road. Number 19, Washington survived against Utah State. 16-14, the final there. Wake Forest went into West Lafayette, beat Purdue in two overtimes, 38-36. Michigan State will be here 3 weeks from today. Michigan State beat Eastern Michigan 35-7. Eastern Michigan comes here next week. Maryland beat UConn 38-14. And last night, Rutgers falls to 0-2 with a loss 28-21 at Boston College. Our American Family Insurance Halftime Report continues in a moment. 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
0: Halftime, Wisconsin leads 23-6. The score might be a little misleading because after the first 7 minutes or so, Western Illinois has played Wisconsin even to a 6-6 game. Billy Schmidt, host of our Badger postgame show on the Badger Radio Network, joins me. Your impressions in what you've seen in the first 30.
9: Well, and I think you summed it up pretty well. After Western Illinois spotted Wisconsin 17 points, the game has been relatively even, if not slanted a little bit more towards the Leathernecks. Since then, they've faced 2nd and 10, Mike, twice.
0: Yeah.
9: And in a 11-play drive, there's a 2nd and 5, 2nd and 3, 2nd and 5, 2nd and 4, where

0: played his tail off last week.
1: Dude.
0: And, you know, probably a little bit beat up, and he's gutting it out today, giving his best effort. But if we can, this would be nice where he go down, get us, get another score, and get some guys off the field here, because you got a meaty part of schedule coming up here. You want to get guys that are banged up, maybe a little bit of a blow.
1: Jacob Harris, the tight end, motions right to left. For the Wisconsin 41-yard line, third and 21. Joseph back to throw, pressure coming. Joseph throws to the right, caught at midfield by Eugene Hilton, and he gets whipped to the ground by Don Paul Keith, the cornerback, at the 50. So it's fourth down and 12. With half a minute left in the third quarter, the Badgers do not need to snap it here. Game clock 4 seconds ahead of the play clock, so we'll see how they play this with Wisconsin ahead by 21 points.
0: I think you'd run this down, get a little jump around to get it moving, and that's where I think you have to be smart. Third and 20 plus, the last thing you want to do is breathe life back into Western Illinois. Take the play, get rid of it, punt it away.
1: Yeah, they're going to punt it away here. This will be the final play of the third quarter. Joel Salient is deep, and the ball checks up because that's what Sean West does. The long snapper takes care of it. James Rowe, and another nice approach shot from Sean West.
0: Where's the golf swing?
1: Come on, man.
0: Come on, Sean, let's go. You pin that in there, let it rip, man. Get that brand built up.
1: We are through three quarters in Madison. 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After three, Wisconsin 30, Western Illinois 9. 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

0: Oh, Booth rocking pretty good here.
1: Really nice. Let's give the student section a little shout out. That place has done a great job filling that thing in a lot earlier than
0: in the
1: past. So kudos to the, as they're all exiting, but the students.
0: now they're fantastic
1: effort today.
0: From the 11-yard line, first and 10. Here's McGill. Reads, keeps off the left side, across the 15, dives up across the 20-yard line, up to the 21. The linebacker, Cooper Catalano, on the stop. This Kennedy McGill is going to be a problem in the Ohio Valley Conference. He's been a problem tonight.
1: He has given us all kinds of issues. He's over 80 yards rushing now on the night, and he's done a really good job of kind of controlling the tempo of this football game, picking up first downs and being able to run the football.
0: 30-9 Wisconsin. We begin the fourth quarter. First and 10 Leathernecks are on 31-yard line. Here's a toss, a long one out to the left, and Avery Knight gets yanked down inside the 20-yard line. They'll mark at the 19. That was Thomas Heiberger.

0: in the University of Wisconsin football program.
1: Mitchell Van Genter, the Iowa State transfer. He's from Kaukauna. Two receivers left, one on the right. The snap to McGill. Back to throw. Badgers trying to bring a little bit of heat. Poyser closing, as is Cheeks. And Sebastian Cheeks will make the stop. But McGill able to squeeze a couple of yards up across the 25-yard line to the 26, where it's third down and four.
0: You have to be impressed with McGill. He's getting taking a lot of hits. They're asking him to run it. He's able to avoid some rush. And Sebastian Cheeks and Fearbury have been all over him on straight dropbacks. They're trying to help their O-line as much as they can with rolling pockets. He is going to be a sore young man tomorrow, but he is putting it up. 18 carries tonight for 88 yards. He's thrown it 21 times, completing 62%. He's had a decent night.
1: Two receivers right. Eric Johnson, one of them, motions to the formation. McGill to throw to the right. Johnson bobbles, incomplete. Making sure was Carson Van Denter out of the secondary, getting in there to help break it up. And it's fourth and four, Western Illinois from its own 26-yard line. And on comes the punt team for the Leathernecks with 6 minutes and 23 seconds to play.
0: That was a really good throw by McGill. That ball should be caught, and they should have another first down. So, you know, Wisconsin does close and gets the ball out and is forced to the punt. But McGill, again, couldn't be more impressed. He is really put himself in a good light tonight in this ball game.
1: Luke Dragomiller on to punt. And a snap, and then the pressure more moderate. Kick in the air. Tyrell Henry lets it in. Big bounce for Western Illinois. Inside the 20-yard line it goes, and it will be killed near the 15. So the Badgers take over deep in their own territory with 6:12 left in the game. We will take a break. On the go, and if you want to stay connected to live college sports from anywhere in the country, just download the free Varsity Network app. Available on Apple and Android. 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Don't miss a moment. 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Wisconsin 30, Western Illinois 9. 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
1: 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Old Dominion Freight Line works hard to be the best of the game and is proud to support those striving to be the best in theirs. Carson Van Denter with that first quarter punt block that he scooped and scored on. A huge play in that first quarter when the Badgers broke it open early. So now, first and 10. As Colton Joseph stays in there at quarterback for the Badgers. Darion Dupree, the running back. Two receivers left, one on the right. Pistol formation from the 16-yard line. There's Joseph back to throw, looking. Backside pressure. Heaves it left side. Caught by Tyrell Henry, 45-50. 45, juke move inside of the 40. Henry still up, 35-yard line, and pulled down inside the 35. They'll mark at the 33-yard line of Western Illinois.
0: Really good job by Colton Joseph. There's pressure coming off of the left tackle, and he was able to step up and make a really good throw to Henry, and a nice job after catch after he delivered that football on a little out route. Nice throw, nice catch. Really good pocket presence there by Colton.
1: 5:35 remaining.

0: contact and threaten his victim more than 1,500 times. A triple murder suspect used one to intimidate a witness. Another inmate accessed child pornography. And who signed off on the program? David Crowley. Not once, twice. David Crowley even authorized the program again in 2025.
1: It's preposterous.
2: He's right. I'm Tom Tiffany, and as governor, I will protect victims and not give violent criminals the tools to harass them.
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11: 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Colton Joseph, 12 of 22 through the air, 173 yards and a touchdown. Kennedy McGill, 13 of 22, 139 yards. Kaysen Carswell coming in late, completed both of his short passes, good for 9 yards. Well, Tosh, taking a look at a couple of other games in progress in the Big Ten right now. Iowa State and Iowa going down to the wire, as it seems like they often do. They're tied at 13, about 6 minutes left in the fourth quarter. Texas has finally scored a touchdown, but it's still 23-10, Ohio State leading early in the fourth quarter. So the Buckeyes at home and home. They had a defensive game last year in Columbus, and maybe Ohio State has pretty good defense.
12: I think Ohio State's
11: year.
12: Usually going to be pretty good. And I thought with Arch Manning in Texas and it being down there and the revenge factor, all Big Ten, man, it just means a little bit more up here in the Big Ten.
11: But Oklahoma State saying, not so fast, my friend. The Cowboys getting a monster win, taking down number 6 Oregon today, 39-31. Ducks didn't run the ball very well in that game this afternoon, so kudos to Oklahoma State, a team that went through a miserable 2025 season. Michigan, which got a gift, you could argue, and many people would, unless you're a Michigan fan, last week against Western Michigan, but today beat Oklahoma 17-10. So, again, while they try to figure it out offensively, you know, Oklahoma with Brent Venables, very good defensive team.

0: Because all of a sudden you either get the first down or you're in a much more manageable third and two, third and three. And there were, I could think of at least three or four, especially in that first half, where it was not like it was a tight window and you really needed to drive the football. They were pitches and catches, and we're unable to connect on it. So those are some things that obviously the passing game in this group needs to get a lot better at.
1: So two games in, they get a win here tonight, but they know there's still a lot of work ahead of them to be the kind of team that they believe that they can be. They'll host Eastern Michigan Saturday, coming up next Saturday. Early kick, it'll be 11:30 at Camp Randall. 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Tausch and I are back for more of our local Wisconsin Ford Dealers postgame show in a couple of minutes. 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
1: 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A couple of minutes ago, Mike Heller caught up with head coach Luke Fickell.
2: With the head coach Luke Fickell, let me begin with how you feel that your team responded. I know that was part of the conversation last week, how they would respond. What did you see?
3: Well, it came out fast. I think we scored 16 in the first six or so minutes, and probably wish you'd had 21 there. But, I think they came out with the idea of what they needed to be able to do, and, being able to sustain that, I think that that's where we took a little bit of a lull. But we're just talking about how we came out. So we came out, I think, with the right attitude, came out with the right frame of mind, and we started off really hot.
2: I know one of the messages might have been that you didn't want to

0: and to get better from. But also, I think that there are at least some building blocks in this one, once again, that I think they can use.
1: Always the best film to watch is the one after a win to build off of, plenty to get better at after the Badgers get their first W of 2026 against the Leathernecks from Western Illinois here tonight, resounding 36-9 W at Camp Randall Stadium. He's Lance Allen. I'm Bill Schmidt. 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
1: Badgers win the home opener here in 2026, 36-9, the final against Western Illinois. I'm Bill Schmidt, that's Lance Allen. Before we continue with more here from Camp Randall, 10 seconds for station identification, 10 for an ID. 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
1: All right, Lance Allen, Badgers win 36-9 here against Western Illinois, now 1-1 on the 2026 campaign. Abu Sama gets a 72-yard touchdown to start. Special teams, again, a big story. Defensively, though, the Western Illinois Leathernecks were led by Kennedy McGill, 18 carries for 88 yards, average of just a tick under five a pop. And the senior transfer, heard Tausch talking about it throughout the night. If the Ohio Valley has to deal with him all season long running that way, good luck, because he was a physical beast here tonight and definitely in

0: Yeah. But I think that set a tone.
1: Put the foot down on the gas early. Maybe let off the pedal a little bit too much for some's liking, but some room to improve. That is your energizing performance of the game. Brought to you by Alliant Energy. Alliant Energy, powering beyond for you. Badgers power themselves to a 36-9 victory here tonight against the Leathernecks from Western Illinois. Eastern Michigan on the docket coming up. Then Big Ten play. We'll give you a look at who and how those teams that the Badgers face off with over the next couple of weeks fared here today and get you set for Eastern Michigan's tilt. Coming up next week, he's Lance Allen. I'm Bill Schmid. More of our local Wisconsin Ford Dealers postgame show is coming up. 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
3: Welcome back one final time from Camp Randall Stadium. Barry Alvarez field the site tonight. A 36-9 Badgers victory. He's Lance Allen. I'm Bill Schmidt. Badgers will take on Eastern Michigan on this field coming up. 11:30 kickoff next Saturday, Lance. Eastern Michigan just took on, well, the Badgers' second to next home opponent, as they'll take on Eastern Michigan next week. A couple weeks from right now, they will host Michigan State. Michigan State hosted the Eagles of Eastern Michigan today, 35-7. The Spartans pulled away 21-0 in the second half, but it was a 14-7 game at recess. Eastern Michigan's going to bring quarterback Noah Kim in here next week, who's going to run it a little bit, going to throw it around the yard. Lot to be able to build off of, but you go from an FCS caliber opponent here who is

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0: global supply of oil as the Iran-backed Houthis advance, those rebels, and Saudi Arabia cutting off oil in the key east-west pipeline after a drone attack. 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
3: Mainly clear tonight with a low of 53. Northwest winds 5 to 10 miles per hour. Slight chance for showers tomorrow, 69. 43 tomorrow night, clear skies. Low 70s Monday with a slight chance of rain showers. Warmer Tuesday with highs in the upper 70s and storms. I'm meteorologist Jennifer Wojcicki on 95.3 WBEV, powered by Daily Dodge. Right now, it's 62 degrees.
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0: strong winds that could cause a fire to grow. Tennis. The 2026 U.S. Open singles champion is Elena Rybakina, beating defending champion Aryna Sabalenka. 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
2: Mainly clear tonight with a low of 53. Northwest winds 5 to 10 miles per hour. Slight chance for showers tomorrow, 69. 43 tomorrow night, clear skies. Low 70s Monday with a slight chance of rain showers. Warmer Tuesday with highs in the upper 70s and storms. I'm meteorologist Jennifer Wojcicki on 95.3 WBEV, powered by Daily Dodge. Right now, it's 62 degrees.
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0: You're working the night shift with Jeff Hall, WBEV.
1: ABC News, I'm Dave Packer. Saudi Arabia says it shut down a major oil pipeline as a precautionary measure after it was attacked Thursday. The pipeline vital because it lets oil bypass the Strait of Hormuz, which has been effectively shut down for more than 6 months. This is another pressure point contributing to high oil and gas prices here at home. The cost of diesel hitting a new nationwide high, $6 a gallon. It is hitting truckers hard. Philip Palker, who lives in New Hampshire, runs a trucking company, says that the price is making it impossible to break even.
2: It's not nickels and dimes anymore. And we're talking about hundreds and thousands of dollars in additional expense to the company to operate.
1: An Indonesian search operation underway after officials say a passenger ship carrying 240 people lost contact in the Java Sea while traveling from East Java to South Kalimantan on Borneo Island. And President Trump's childhood home in Queens is sold for $1.93 million. Dave Packer, ABC News.
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7: Mainly clear tonight with a low of 53. Northwest winds 5 to 10 miles per hour. Slight chance for showers tomorrow, 69. 43 tomorrow night, clear skies. Low 70s Monday with a slight chance of rain showers. Warmer Tuesday with highs in the upper 70s and storms. I'm meteorologist Jennifer Wojcicki on 95.3 WBEV, powered by Daily Dodge. Right now, it's 60 degrees.
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9: 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I'm going to the bar.
8: WBEV.
9: I'll be saying that to the waiter in a minute. One more, please.

0: And they were 2 weeks away from having a nuclear weapon.
1: Meanwhile, new concerns about the global supply of oil as the Iran-backed Houthi rebels advance. ABC's Lama Hassan.
2: In their lightning offensive, you can see them advancing from town to town, from the air and on the ground. The Houthis battling Saudi-backed pro-Yemeni government forces in capturing the critical Red Sea port of Al-Mocha and effectively moving in on the Bab el-Mandeb Strait. That's the vital waterway in the region, which is a key shipping route that links Asia and Europe.
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1: President Trump again calling on the Smithsonian to make multiple changes, including the installation of a George Washington statue and the creation of a 5-year exhibition honoring Washington. ABC Stephen Portnoy.
5: Well, the president wants the museum to display multiple tributes to George Washington, including that 11-foot statue that was recently featured at the Freedom 250 Grand Prix, and ultimately a 30-foot Washington Colossus in place of an existing sculpture in front of the museum. All of it ahead of the 300th anniversary of George Washington's birth, which is coming up in 2032.
1: Did you notice something missing from this year's Atlantic hurricane season? Hurricanes.
6: No Atlantic hurricanes have formed this year, and none are likely in the coming days, says the National Hurricane Center, due to an enormous El Nino warming the Pacific. A State University at Albany, New York, atmospheric science professor cited a triple whammy of winds that decapitate a storm, dry air that starves it, and downward pushing winds that basically stomp it.
1: ABC's Chuck Sievertson. The Big Easy won't be taking it easy on anyone taking part in a street takeover. New Orleans says it's been monitoring social media, and they're ready to arrest anyone taking part in street takeover events this weekend. The FBI has been tagged in. FBI New Orleans Special Agent in Charge Jonathan Tapp.
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1: Authorities say they'll be checking for outstanding warrants and other violations. Dave Packer, ABC News.
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9: 53 overnight under partly cloudy skies, northwest winds 5 to 10 miles per hour. Slight chance for showers again, Sunday, 69. Lows level off around 43, Sunday night, clear skies. High temperatures reach up to 72 Monday with a slight chance for showers. Thunderstorms likely, 78 on Tuesday. I'm meteorologist Jennifer Wojcicki on 95.3 WBEV, powered by Daily Dodge. Currently, it's 60 degrees.
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This week's Fox Brothers Piggly Wiggly High School Athlete of the Week is Reese Hendricks of Watertown High School. Reese is on the Goslings girls volleyball team. She says volleyball has taught her that you cannot let one mistake define you. You might miss a serve, shank a pass, or make a bad decision, but the next point is always an opportunity to reset and do better. She says she's learned to move on quickly, stay positive, and trust herself. Congratulations to Watertown's Reese Hendricks. She's this week's Fox Brothers Piggly Wiggly High School Athlete of the Week.

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Insomnia Show, only right here, 85.3 FM WBEV. There she was, just a

We certainly are the Monkees. Good morning, everybody. Welcome to a brand new day. It's Sunday morning. It is an Insomnia Show. I'm your same old Insomniac host, Jeff Hall, in this Insomniac radio station, 95.3 WBEV, powered by Daily Dodge, with music from the Slumberland Furniture Studios and the Global Media Center at 100 Bill McCollum Way. That's right. We slap names on everything around here. Hey, I'm Jeff Hall, opening the vault to check over the weekend and today's date in rock and roll history. First couple records that hit me on the head. One was a single. Manfred Mann's Doo Wah Diddy enters the Billboard Top 40 today in 1964. Actually, it's September 12th. 5 weeks later, it'll push Roy Orbison's Oh Pretty Woman out of the top spot. And it will sit up there for 2 weeks. Well, September 12th, 1966, the Monkees television show premieres on NBC TV. Producers Bert Schneider and Bob Ralphson decided to emulate the zany madcap humor of the Beatles' Hard Day's Night for the small screen when they placed an ad in Variety for four folk and rock musicians to appear in a TV series. Over 400 people applied for the job, including Stephen Stills, John Sebastian, Harry Nilsson, Danny Hutton, who later joined Three Dog Night. But as it turned out, only one of the four winners, guitarist and songwriter Mike Nesmith, actually saw the ad. Mickey Dolenz, who would go on to play drums and do a lot of the singing, Davy Jones, who would sing and shake maracas, and Peter Tork, who played bass, found out about the opportunity from other sources. Nesmith and Tork had experiences on the folk scene. Dolenz and Jones were primarily actors, although Nesmith and Jones had already made some obscure solo recordings. Some have claimed that Charles Manson had also applied, but it was debunked as he was in prison at the time and would not be paroled until March 21st, 1967. The resulting album was a smash hit in the record stores. We're not going to play the whole thing, but we're going to play the lion's share of it. We just heard theme from the Monkees, which got a lot of airplay on AM radio back in the day, but it was never released as a single. The album continues with Saturday's Child, Tomorrow's Gonna Be Another Day, Papa Jean's Blues, and the flip side of the hit, Last Train to Clarksville, was written by Carole King and Jerry Goffin. Take a Giant Step. The Monkees continue as the TV show premiered on NBC September 12th, 1966.

That is the Monkees. Well, sort of the Monkees. They sang on this record, but they didn't play any of the instruments. None of us knew it back in the day as the television show premiered on NBC September 12th, 1966. Nothing but professional musicians in the studio, except for Mike Nesmith got to play on his couple songs, Papa Jean's Blues and Sweet Young Thing. We just heard Papa Jean's Blues in the last set. Coming up, side two of the album, we got a four-pack or an EP, if you will, from side two of the Monkees' 1966 epic first album. Last Train to Clarksville, the huge hit. This Doesn't Seem to Be My Day. Sweet Young Thing, the Mike Nesmith tune. And going out with a little humor, I'm going to buy me a dog. The Monkees on 95.3 WBEV, a great way to start a Sunday morning.

0: 7. 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
1: I was late on that one. I just got back from Africa, you know. I was playing cards with the natives.
0: Oh, Zulus?
1: No, I usually won.
0: I wish I had a glass of water.
1: Why, are you thirsty?
0: No, I want to see if my neck leaks. I buy a raccoon, but John already has one.
1: 35 bucks.
0: Where do I come in?

0: dog. 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I'm going to buy me a dog. If I was looking for a word to describe what I'm going to buy, I think dog would be the word. It would be dog. That would come springing from my lips. Dog. It'd be springing from my...
1: Well, our first featured album of the morning is in the books, The Monkees. When we come back, another album. We won't play the whole thing, but we'll play the lion's share of it. The Rolling Stones, 1969, their third greatest hits compilation, Through the Past Darkly, is released September 12th, 1969. We'll tell you more about that when we come back. Right now, let's get the news update from ABC. 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
2: ABC News, I'm Dave Packer. The CEO of Anthropic said Saturday the artificial intelligence industry should slow down to give safety measures time to catch up. Without it, Dario Amade warned AI could be capable within 6 to 12 months of leading a swarm that could take over the entire internet. OpenAI CEO Sam Altman and XAI head Elon Musk both signaled their support for the idea of slowing things down. Reaction in Ireland as President Trump, during his visit with Irish Prime Minister Michael Martin, suggested that Ireland should be reunified.
3: It's going to happen eventually.
4: Mr. President, it's going to happen eventually.
3: It will happen now.
2: That didn't go over well with some leaders there. Ulster Unionist Party leader John Burroughs saying, quote, Northern Ireland, not a pawn in Trump's fallout with the UK. Now, meanwhile, there's new concerns about the global supply of oil as the Iran-backed Houthis advance, those rebels, and Saudi Arabia cutting off oil in the key east-west pipeline after a drone attack. This is ABC News.
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5: 53 overnight under partly cloudy skies, northwest winds 5 to 10 miles per hour. Slight chance for showers again, Sunday, 69. Lows level off around 43, Sunday night, clear skies. High temperatures reach up to 72 Monday with a slight chance for showers. Thunderstorms likely, 78 on Tuesday. I'm meteorologist Jennifer Wojcicki on 95.3 WBEV, powered by Daily Dodge. Currently, it's 58 degrees.
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Rolling Stones had a hit on their hands. September 12, 1969, their third greatest hits compilation, Through the Past Darkly, is released on London Records. The LP would rise to number two on the charts and would reach platinum status for sales of over a million copies. Because it is incredibly expensive to manufacture and was easily damaged in shipping crates, it was the first and probably the last album to be issued with an eight-sided sleeve. I always called it the Stop Sign album. A couple songs appearing on the album in stereo for the first time. That was always a plus for greatest hits albums. Jumpin' Jack Flash, Mother's Little Helper, and Honky Tonk Woman. And, singles buyers rejoiced when those songs came out in glorious stereo.

Through the Past Darkly, an album that was shaped like a stop sign, released in 1969, made it to number 2 on the Billboard 200 LP chart and reached platinum status for sales of over a million copies. Well, one more story to wrap up hour number 1 of the Insomnia Show. September 12, 1980, David Bowie released his 14th studio album, Scary Monsters and Super Creeps. It would reach number 12 on the Billboard chart, and it had this one. We finally found out what happened to Major Tom with Ashes to Ashes on 95.3 WBEV.

0: Horns this week. Radcliffe wasn't there when police went to arrest him, but investigators say they later spotted him walking down the street and took him into custody without incident.
1: The CEO of Anthropic said Saturday the artificial intelligence industry should slow down to give safety measures time to catch up. Without it, Dario Amodei warned that AI could be capable within 6 to 12 months of leading a swarm that could take over the entire internet. OpenAI head Sam Altman says he agrees and told Fortune on Friday that OpenAI will not go public in 2026, saying that with everything happening now, it would be, quote, ill-advised. 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
1: A federal jury has found rapper Lil Durk not guilty of attempted murder for hire of rival rapper Quando Rondo.
4: Back in June of this year, prosecutors levied a ton more allegations, specifically 2 charges against Lil Durk involving racketeering and racketeering involving murder. Now, defense attorney Brian Steele and his team were able to win a legal argument and have those charges separated from this trial. So while there's an acquittal in this trial, there are still at least 2 charges against Lil Durk.
1: ABC News legal analyst Brian Buckmeyer. A trespasser stopped on a former vice president's property.
5: Former Vice President Kamala Harris's spokesperson tells ABC News her security personnel stopped a woman who trespassed onto her Malibu property on Friday night. Neither Harris nor her husband Doug Emhoff were at home. Sources tell ABC News private security stopped the woman and then called the LA County Sheriff's Department. The woman was on the property but did not reach the home. The woman agreed to leave voluntarily, complied when she was asked to leave, and was not arrested. Alex Stone, ABC News, Los Angeles.
1: A wildfire in Northern California has forced evacuations across Mendocino and Lake counties. The Lucas Fire burning more than 3,400 acres since Thursday and just 10% contained. Firefighters in the region are keeping an eye on strong winds that could cause the fire to grow. Tennis. The 2026 U.S. Open singles champion is Elena Rybakina, beating defending champion Aryna Sabalenka. Dave Packer, ABC News.
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7: 53 overnight under partly cloudy skies, northwest winds 5 to 10 miles per hour. Slight chance for showers again, Sunday, 69. Lows level off around 43, Sunday night, clear skies. High temperatures reach up to 72 Monday with a slight chance for showers. Thunderstorms likely, 78 on Tuesday. I'm meteorologist Jennifer Wojcicki on 95.3 WBEV, powered by Daily Dodge. Currently, it's 58 degrees.
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2: The following tone is a reference tone of 700 hertz. The remainder of the tones are recorded at this level with the exception of the last tone, which is a reference tone at operating level.
3: I couldn't sleep at all last night. Tossing and turning all night.
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0: Hey, welcome into hour number two of the Sunday Morning Insomnia Show. Getting a little mellow this hour. We're checking the birthday list for over the weekend and today's date in rock and roll history. I got a whole hour of material just from the birthday list, so we'll just run them in order. Jewel Atkins. I always say Atkins, but it's A-K-E-N-S. Birds and the Bees was his big one-hit wonder in 1965. He was born 1940 on September 12th. Maria Muldaur was born in 1943, Midnight at the Oasis. Now we're really going to go off the rails. Barry White was born September 12th, 1944. Best known for this one, Can't Get Enough of Your Love, Darling. For all you lovers out there this morning.
1: Too much of anything is not good for you, baby. But I don't know about that. Many times that we've loved and we've shared love and made love, it doesn't seem to me like it's enough. It's just not enough, baby. It's just not enough.

Tony Bellamy on the list, lead guitarist for Redbone, born September 12th, 1946. As we hit the birthday list, we got a whole hour of birthdays just from over the weekend and today's date in rock and roll history. The music's going to twist around a little.

little bit, as you can imagine. Dickie Peterson, guitar and vocals for Blue Cheer. They were the loudest band in the world back in 1968. They used huge Marshall amps, stacks of them that were taller than they were. And Jim Morrison of The Doors saw them and said that was the most powerful band he had ever seen. One of their albums was called Inside Outside. They played so loud that the producers had to take them outside to record them because they just couldn't do it inside the confines of a studio. We got two songs from Blue Cheer from their very first album. Dickie Peterson on guitar. The bass player actually did most of the singing, but Dickie Peterson was a great guitarist. Born in 1946, we got Summertime Blues and Rock Me Baby on 95.3 WBV.

0: What a garage band that was. Blue Cheer, Rock Me Baby, from their first album from 1968. Dickie Peterson, their guitar and vocalist, born September 12th, 1946. We got more birthdays for you, but first we'll get the news update from ABC. 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
1: News. I'm Dave Packer. Saudi Arabia says it shut down a major oil pipeline as a precautionary measure after it was attacked Thursday. The pipeline vital because it lets oil bypass the Strait of Hormuz, which has been effectively shut down for more than 6 months. This is another pressure point contributing to high oil and gas prices here at home. The cost of diesel hitting a new nationwide high, $6 a gallon. It is hitting truckers hard. Philip Palker, who lives in New Hampshire, runs a trucking company, says that the price is making it impossible to break even.
2: It's not nickels and dimes anymore. And we're talking about hundreds and thousands of dollars in additional expense to the company to operate.
1: An Indonesian search operation underway after officials say a pass.

0: passenger ship carrying 240 people lost contact in the Java Sea while traveling from East Java to South Kalimantan on Borneo Island. And President Trump's childhood home in Queens is sold for $1.9 $3 million. Dave Packer, ABC News.
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18: 52 overnight under mainly clear skies, northwesterly winds 5 to 10 miles per hour. Slight chance of rain showers, Sunday, high of 66. Sunday night, lows around 44. Upper 60s, Monday, with a slight chance of rain showers. Turning warmer, Tuesday, with highs in the mid-70s, chance for showers continues. I'm meteorologist Jennifer Wojcicki on 95.3 WBEV, powered by Daily Dodge. 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

Side of America, Gary Beckley, one of their members, was born on September 12th, 1952. Also, Neil Peart, drummer for Rush, he wrote all their lyrics, as Alex Lifeson and Geddy Lee wrote all the music, but Neil Peart wrote all the lyrics. He was a drummer for Rush, born in 1952 on September 12th. From them, we've got Tom Sawyer.

David Clayton Thomas and Blood, Sweat, and Tears. David Clayton Thomas, born September 13th, 1941. Peter Cetera, bass and vocals for Chicago on September 13th's birthday list. He was born in 1944, and I thought it would be fun to play a off-the-beaten-path album cut from Chicago, from their Chicago 6 album. Peter Cetera really, really shines on this one in terms of two.

Or that's an album cut from Chicago 6. All right, one more birthday on the list. Joni Sledge, vocalist for Sister Sledge, September 13th, 1957. We are family. Wrapping up the birthday list on 95.3 WBEV. We'll have some Beatles at bar time for you, and we'll continue on with Over the Weekend and Today's Date in Rock and Roll History. 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

0: Northern Ireland not a pawn in Trump's fallout with the UK. While in Ireland, President Trump gave this justification for the war in Iran.
1: And they
2: were 2 weeks away from having a nuclear weapon.
0: Meanwhile, new concerns about the global supply of oil as the Iran-backed Houthi rebels advance. ABC's Lama Hassan.
1: In their lightning offensive, you can see them advancing from town to town, from the air and on the ground. The Houthis battling Saudi-backed pro-Yemeni government forces in capturing the critical Red Sea port of Al-Moka and effectively moving in on the Bab el-Mandeb Strait. That's the vital waterway in the region, which is a key shipping route that links Asia and Europe.
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0: President Trump again calling on the Smithsonian to make multiple changes, including the installation of a George Washington statue and the creation of a 5-year exhibition honoring Washington. ABC's Stephen Portnoy.
5: Well, the president wants the museum to display multiple tributes to George Washington, including that 11-foot statue that was recently featured at the Freedom 250 Grand Prix, and ultimately a 30-foot Washington Colossus in place of an existing sculpture in front of the museum. All of it ahead of the 300th anniversary of George Washington's birth, which is coming up in 2032.
0: Do you notice something missing from this year's Atlantic hurricane season? Hurricanes.
6: No, Atlantic hurricanes have formed this year, and none are likely in the coming days, says the National Hurricane Center, due to an enormous El Nino warming the Pacific. A state university at Albany, New York, atmospheric science professor cited a triple whammy of winds that decapitate a storm, dry air that starves it, and downward pushing winds that basically stomp it.
0: ABC's Chuck Sievertson. The Big Easy won't be taking it easy on anyone taking part in a street takeover. New Orleans says it's been monitoring social media, and they're ready to arrest anyone taking part in street takeover events this weekend. The FBI has been tagged in. FBI New Orleans Special Agent in Charge Jonathan Tapp.
7: But if you plan to come here to engage in criminal activity or threaten public safety, we will do everything in our power to protect our community.
0: Authorities say they'll be checking for outstanding warrants and other violations. Dave Packer, ABC News.
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9: 52 overnight under mainly clear skies. Northwesterly winds 5 to 10 miles per hour. Slight chance of rain showers. Sunday, high of 66. Sunday night, lows around 44. Upper 60s Monday with a slight chance of rain showers. Turning warmer Tuesday with highs in the mid-70s. Chance for showers continues. I'm meteorologist Jennifer Wojcicki on 95.3 WBEV. 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Currently 57.
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1: 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Be the correct caller when we ask who was the Columbus Family Dental mystery player of the game. 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

Beatles of Bar Time is on the air. I'm your host with the most Beatle records in the Bar Time Hour. Whenever we have stories about the Beatles, that is, we got about a half an hour's worth for you this morning. As we look at this week in rock and roll history, Jeff Hall reporting for 95.3 WBEV. The Beatles in 1967 working on their ill-fated made-for-TV movie, our movie, that was only shown in England once. It flopped so badly that it was never even shown over here. The album did great, though. It really did. They put it out as a two-record set EP in England on 45 RPM records. That didn't really work out here in America, so what they did was they put all the TV show songs on side one, and they Capitol Records put some unreleased singles in stereo for the first time, as they did back in the day on side two. Today, though, however, or this weekend, however, they were on the bus making the movie, and the article I read said, no script, no map, no clue. They just rode around in a bus. They got on a bridge with the bus that had to couldn't turn around, so it had to back up about half a mile. So, yeah, it was not really going that well. Anyway, we've got the songs from side one of the...

The album, we just heard Magical Mystery Tour, Fool on the Hill, Flying, Blue Jay Way, Your Mother Should Know, and I Am the Walrus. The Beatles, the movie songs from Magical Mystery Tour on Beatles of Our Time.

0: the South Five Step I flew to Edmund Allen Gus. He denied it on the British people.
1: I am the Walrus from the Beatles, wrapping up the film songs from Magical Mystery Tour. Beatles of Our Time continues September 13th, 1969. John Lennon put a band together for the Rock and Roll Review concert, Rock and Roll Revival concert, that is, in Toronto, Canada, September 13th, 1969. His band included Eric Clapton, Klaus Voormann, former bass player from the Manfred Mann band, drummer Alan White, who would later join Yes. Also on the bill were Chuck Berry, Bo Diddley, Gene Vincent, Alice Cooper, and The Doors. And the concert would produce a live album called Live Peace in Toronto, 1969. This album reached number 10 on the Billboard Hot 100. And we've got selections from Side One, Blue Suede Shoes, Money, Dizzy Miss Lizzy, and Your Blues. It's John Lennon, Plastic Uno Band, recorded September 13th, 1969. Let's go to the stage.
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0: John Lennon, the Plastic Ono Band, a band that he put together for the Rock and Roll Revival concert in Toronto, Canada, September 13th, 1969. That was recorded. That's going to do it for Beatles at Bar Time. We'll take a break for ABC News. We got some more news stories from over the weekend and today's date in rock and roll history right after this on your hometown station, 95.3 WBEV.
1: 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The CEO of Anthropic said Saturday, the artificial intelligence industry should slow down to give safety.

0: Concerns about the global supply of oil as the Iran-backed Houthis advance, those rebels, and Saudi Arabia cutting off oil in the key east-west pipeline after a drone attack. This is ABC News.
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2: 52 overnight under mainly clear skies, northwesterly winds 5 to 10 miles per hour. Slight chance of rain showers, Sunday, high of 66. Sunday night, lows around 44. Upper 60s, Monday, with a slight chance of rain showers. Turning warmer, Tuesday, with highs in the mid-70s, chance for showers continues. I'm meteorologist Jennifer Wojcicki on 95.3 WBEV, powered by Daily Dodge. Right now, 56.
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The Archies, a fake comic strip band. Records were credited to that make-believe group called The Archies. They were recorded by Ron Dante, Jeff Berry, Andy Kim, and others. The biggest hit would turn out to be Sugar, Sugar. The Archies cartoon first aired on Saturday mornings on the CBS television network today in 1968. Also today in 1968, Time Has Come Today by the Chambers Brothers enters the top 40. It'll climb to number 11. Sliding ahead to 1975 to wrap up the Bar Time Hour, Peter Frampton gets the Gold Record Award for his album Frampton. We've got studio versions of Baby, I Love Your Way and Show Me the Way, which came to prominence a year later on Frampton Comes Alive. But here's the original studio versions wrapping up the Bar Time Hour on the Insomnia Show.

0: slight chance for showers, 66. Sunday night, lows around 44. 70 Monday, with a slight chance of rain showers, 76. Tuesday, showers continue. I'm meteorologist Jennifer Wojcicki on 95.3 WBEV, powered by Daily Dodge. Right now, 56.
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It's the Sunday morning edition of Country Flashback Overnight. I'm Jeff Fall. Not morphing my way into being Pam Yockey, the Fabulous Farm Babes opening act on Sunday morning.

That'll have to wait until tomorrow. I still got great music for you, though. Hardcore country the way it used to be, the way it ought to be. We'll take a look at over the weekend and today's Dayton country music history in the 4 a.m. hour. Right now, let's just sit back and enjoy some great tunes from the Dixie Chicks, Alan Jackson, Garth Brooks, Jimmy Buffett, and more. Here's Alan Jackson chasing that neon rainbow.

0: Steve Warner. Before he started hanging out with Garth Brooks, he had a pretty good solo career back in the 80s. That one from 1986, Life's Highway. Let's get the news update from ABC. More hardcore country the way it used to be, the way it ought to be. On the way, in the windshield, as we say, on 95.3 WBEV. Here's news from ABC.
1: ABC News, I'm Dave Packer. Saudi Arabia says it shut down a major oil pipeline as a precautionary measure after it was attacked Thursday. The pipeline vital because it lets oil bypass the Strait of Hormuz, which has been effectively shut down for more than 6 months. This is another pressure point contributing to high oil and gas prices here at home. The cost of diesel hitting a new nationwide high, $6 a gallon. It is hitting truckers hard. Philip Palker, who lives in New Hampshire, runs

0: The trucking company says that the price is making it impossible to break even.
1: It's not nickels and dimes anymore. And we're talking about hundreds and thousands of dollars in additional expense to the company to operate.
0: An Indonesian search operation underway after officials say a passenger ship carrying 240 people lost contact in the Java Sea while traveling from East Java to South Kalimantan on Borneo Island. And President Trump's childhood home in Queens is sold for $1.9 $3 million. Dave Packer, ABC News.
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5: This week's Fox Brothers Piggly Wiggly High School Athlete of the Week is Reese Hendricks of Watertown High School. Reese is on the Goslings girls volleyball team. She says volleyball has taught her that you cannot let one mistake define you. You might miss a serve, shank a pass, or make a bad decision, but the next point is always an opportunity to reset and do better. She says she's learned to move on quickly, stay positive, and trust herself. Congratulations to Watertown's Reese Hendricks. She's this week's Fox Brothers Piggly Wiggly High School Athlete of the Week.
6: Mainly clear skies overnight with a low of 52. Winds out of the northwest, 8 to 15 miles per hour. Partly cloudy skies Sunday, slight chance for showers, 66. Sunday night, lows around 44. 70 Monday with a slight chance of rain showers, 76. Tuesday, showers continue. I'm meteorologist Jennifer Wojcicki on 95.3 WBEV, powered by Daily Dodge. Right now, it's 61 degrees.
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George Jones and Ray Charles. We'll hear some more from George Jones next hour. His birthday was over the weekend. 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
1: From ABC News, I'm Dave Packer. The CEO of Anthropic said Saturday the artificial intelligence industry should slow down to give safety measures time to catch up. ABC's Mike Dubusky explains.
2: Anthropic CEO Dario Amodei writes in a blog post that his company will be slowing down the pace of artificial intelligence development. He cites concerns related to cybersecurity and improvements in recursive self-improvement, where AI is used to train future versions of itself. Amodei says he wants to open up models to external regulators and establish industry safety standards. OpenAI CEO Sam Altman and xAI head Elon Musk have both signaled their support for the idea on social media. Mike Dubusky, ABC News.
1: It comes after an Anthropic researcher resigned this week, a warning that the industry isn't doing enough to mitigate the risks of the technology. Reaction in Ireland as President Trump, during his visit with Irish Prime Minister Michael Martin, suggested that Ireland should be reunified.
3: I don't want to cause any problems, but I will tell you, I'd love to see it unified. I have friends on both sides, great people. They're Irish people. How can they be bad, right? I'd love to see it unified.
1: Trump's comments were met with opposition by many Irish leaders. Ulster Unionist Party leader John Burroughs shared a similar sentiment, saying, quote, Northern Ireland, not a pawn in Trump's fallout with the UK. While in Ireland, President Trump gave this justification for the war in Iran.
4: They were 2 weeks away from having a nuclear weapon.
1: Meanwhile, new concerns about the global supply of oil as the Iran-backed Houthi rebels advance. ABC's Lama Hassan.
5: In their lightning offensive, you can see them advancing from town to town, from the air and on the ground. The Houthis battling Saudi-backed pro-Yemeni government forces in capturing the critical Red Sea port of Al-Moka and effectively moving in on the Bab el-Mandeb Strait. That's the vital waterway in the region, which is a key shipping route that links Asia and Europe.
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7: Mainly clear skies overnight with a low of 52. Winds out of the northwest, 8 to 15 miles per hour. Partly cloudy skies Sunday, slight chance for showers, 66. Sunday night, lows around 44. 70 Monday with a slight chance of rain showers. 76 Tuesday, showers continue. I'm meteorologist Jennifer Wojcicki on 95.3 WBEV, powered by Daily Dodge. Right now, it's 61 degrees.
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Well, listening to that song many, many times, and George isn't here to tell us who that song is. I think it's Sylvia, and her eyes were blue. But I'm not sure. That's just what the guitar sounds like to me, in my humble opinion. Hey, welcome into our final hour of the Insomnia Show and Country Flashback Overnight, taking a look at over the weekend and today's date in country music history. I'm Jeff Hall reporting for 95.3 WBEV. Our journey starting September 12th, 1931. Born on this day in Saratoga, Texas, George Jones, country music singer, scored more than 150 hits, both as a solo artist and in duets. He was married to Tammy Wynette. He was celebrated by some of his fans as the hard-drinking, fast-living, spiritual son of his idol, Hank Williams. George Jones missed so many engagements that he gained the nickname of No Show Jones, passing away on April 2013 at the age of 81, April 26. All right, we got a couple more by him. The One I Loved Back Then, the Corvette song, and a live version of White Lightning. It's George Jones as we celebrate birthdays on 95.3 WBEV.

She was hotter than a $2 pistol. She was the fastest thing around. Long and lean, every young man's dream. She turned every head in town. She was built

0: What lighting.
1: That's all I can hold.
2: George Jones, Fasten the Jug Around. Born on September 12th, Saratoga, Texas. In 1966, on September 12th, Loretta Lynn released You Ain't Woman Enough to Take My Man, which became her first number one album on the Billboard country charts, as well as her first album to chart on the Billboard pop chart. You Ain't Woman Enough, the single, was released in May of 66 and became her biggest hit up to that point, peaking at number two on the Hot Singles chart.

0: Jennifer Nettle along with Bon Jovi on that one. Jennifer Nettles was born September 12th, 1974. American Grammy winning music artist. In 1986, Alabama released this one, Touch Me When You're Dancing, went to number one. The 20th in a string of 21 consecutive number one singles in a row for Alabama.
1: It was a great first show, Randy.
2: Thank you, man. I got something in my head. Go get everybody else. Let's see what we can work out.
1: Got it.

0: Taylor Swift and Love Story released September 12, 2008, the lead single from her second studio album, Fearless, selling over 18 million copies, establishing itself as the best-selling singles of all time. How about that? Well, before that, we had 2003, Johnny Cash passed away of respiratory failure at the age of 71, considered one of the most influential country music, American musicians, that is, of the 20th century. We heard Man in Black. All right, that gets us up to today's date in country music history. We'll take a break for ABC News and be right back on the Sunday morning edition of Country Flashback Overnight.
1: ABC News, I'm Dave Packer. The CEO of Anthropic said Saturday, the artificial intelligence industry should slow down to give safety measures time to catch up. Without it, Dario Amade warned AI could be capable within 6 to 12 months of leading a swarm that could take over the entire internet. OpenAI CEO Sam Altman and XAI head Elon Musk both signaled their support for the idea of slowing things down. Reaction in Ireland as President Trump during his visit with Irish Prime Minister Michael Martin suggested that Ireland should be reunified.
2: It's going to happen eventually.
1: That didn't go over well with some leaders there. Ulster Unionist Party leader John Burroughs saying, quote, Northern Ireland not a pawn in Trump's fallout with the UK. Now, meanwhile, there's new concerns about the global supply of oil as the Iran-backed Houthis advance, those rebels, and Saudi Arabia cutting off oil in the key east-west pipeline after a drone attack. This is ABC News.
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4: Mainly clear skies overnight with a low of 52. Winds out of the northwest, 8 to 15 miles per hour. Partly cloudy skies Sunday, slight chance for showers, 66. Sunday night, lows around 44. 70 Monday with a slight chance of rain showers, 76. Tuesday, showers continue. I'm meteorologist Jennifer Wojcicki on 95.3 WBEV, powered by Daily Dodge. Currently, it's 54 degrees.
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Jeff Hall reporting for Country Flashback overnight. Our journey this morning for today starts in 1952. Webb Pierce inducted into the Grand Ole Opry. The country music singer, songwriter, and guitarist was one of the most popular of the genre, charting more number one hits than any other country and western performer during the decade of the 50s. We got a couple more from him in the jailhouse now, and I ain't never. Triple shot of Webb Pierce on this Sunday morning.

0: Pierce inducted into the Grand Ole Opry today in 1952. In 1965, Buck Owens had the number one country album with this one, I Got a Tiger by the Tail. Owens later said that he got the idea for the song after seeing an Esso gas station sign with the company's slogan at the time, which was, "Put a tiger in your tank."
1: I've got a tiger.

Waylon Jennings, are you ready for the country? It was number one album on the country charts today in 1976. The title track is from Neil Young's 1972 album Harvest. Despite the title, this outlaw country album featured covers of rock songs, including Can't You See by Marshall Tucker Band and MacArthur Park. And it won Waylon Jennings his first Grammy Award in 1969.

forest clear. It ran one step ahead as we followed in the dance. Between the parted pages and were pressed,

MacArthur Park, Waylon Jennings from the Are You Ready for the Country album. That's going to do it for Country Flashback Overnight. Get out and have a good Sunday. And we got Packer football on the radio over here this afternoon as they travel to Minnesota to take on the Vikings. Our coverage starting at 1 o'clock. 12:35 on ESPN, 14:30. You can catch the Brewers wrapping up their series with the Reds. I'll be back at midnight with an all-new Insomnia show tomorrow morning. So between now and then, kids, as always, behave yourselves. Good morning.

0: Chuck Sievertson, ABC News.
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4: Slight chance of rain showers today. Otherwise, sunshine mixed with clouds at times. High temperatures reach up to 66. Northwest winds 5 to 10 miles per hour. Clear skies tonight. Lows level off around 44. Slight chance of rain showers tomorrow. High temperatures reach up to 70. Sunshine mixed with clouds at times. I'm meteorologist Jennifer Wojcicki on 95.3 WBEV, powered by Daily Dodge. Right now, 54.
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0: Slight chance of rain showers today. Otherwise, sunshine mixed with clouds at times. High temperatures reach up to 66. Northwest winds 5 to 10 miles per hour. Clear skies tonight. Lows level off around 44. Slight chance of rain showers tomorrow. High temperatures reach up to 70. Sunshine mixed with clouds at times. I'm meteorologist Jennifer Wojcicki on 95.3 WBEV, powered by Daily Dodge. Right now, it's 53 degrees.
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2: Christian forgiveness doesn't start with us, but with God. It's God's non-negotiable, not ours.
3: In the Lord's Prayer, we ask God to forgive our sins as we forgive those who sin against us. Dr. Michael Ziegler explains how forgiveness is what makes us who we are.

for this community of which I am a part. That's why we go to the effort to produce this program every week. We do it from the conviction, from the belief that you, whoever you are, wherever you are a non-negotiable. Because God says so. Jesus, God's word, God's eternal son who created everything, he said it, not just with his words, but also with his deeds. He said it by being born as a fellow human being alongside us. He said it by the way he embraced everyone he met. He said it by the way he surrendered his life to God's justice and mercy. Jesus' surrender culminated in his death on the cross. And God was pleased to raise Jesus from the dead so that he, in a way I don't fully understand, could be present everywhere by God's Spirit so that he could return one day and raise us all from the dead and make everything new, better than new. Jesus said and did all of this because just as God was not willing to let his son be lost in death, so also God is not willing that you would be lost. You are God's non-negotiable. Jesus sent me to tell you that. Jesus told his followers once, "It is not the will of God, your Father in heaven, that one of these little ones be lost." It's recorded in the Gospel of Matthew, chapter 18, verse 14. Little ones here refers not just to small children, but also to everyone who is small and vulnerable, to everyone threatened by the sins and failures of others, to everyone shackled by their own failures and sins and not able to free themselves. Those are the little ones of whom Jesus speaks. They are all of us, though sometimes we like to think otherwise. We're all little ones before God. And Jesus says that his Father, actually he says your Father, our Father, is not willing that one, not even one, of these little ones be lost. It is not God's will for little ones to be lost to him or lost to us. God's love for them, all of them, his desire for their eternal good, that's a non-negotiable. Which brings up another related non-negotiable for God. Forgiveness. Earlier, Jesus had taught his followers to pray, "Forgive us our debts as we also have forgiven our debtors." And he told them, because if you forgive others their trespasses, that is their slights and shortcomings and failures, your heavenly Father will also forgive you. But if you do not forgive others their trespasses, neither will your Father forgive your trespasses. In other words, for the God and Father of Jesus, forgiveness is a non-negotiable. God gives boundaries to protect his forgiveness because forgiveness reflects who God is. It's part of God's identity, his justice, and his mercy. To expect for God not to care about forgiveness is to ask God to be a different God, a God of your own making, and then to put your trust in that God, to stake your life on that God instead of on the God and Father of Jesus. If we want to be part of God's family, forgiveness is a non-negotiable. Now, there was an instance when Jesus' first followers wanted to test this. Is forgiveness really necessary in every situation? They wondered. I mean, what if you have a really good reason not to forgive someone? Say, like, they did it on purpose. They did it because they knew it would bother you. And even though you've told them how much you hate when they do that, and this is at least the seventh time that they've done it, and they're not even trying to change, what about then? There've got to be more important things than forgiveness, Jesus, like sanity and common decency, right? Jesus, as he often did, answers the question with a fictional story, a parable. It's recorded in Matthew chapter 18, starting at verse 23. Jesus said, "For this reason, the kingdom, the rule and reign of heaven has become like a certain king

for this servant. He released him and forgave him the debt. Then that same servant went out and found one of his fellow servants who owed him 100 denarii, 100 days' wages, and grabbing him, he began to choke him, saying, "Pay what you owe." So his fellow servant fell down and began to plead with him, saying, "Be patient with me, and I will repay you." But he was not willing, and he went and threw him in prison until the debt should be paid. Now, when his fellow servants saw this, they were greatly distressed, and they went and reported to their master all that had taken place. Then the master summoned him and says to him, "You wicked servant, all that debt I forgave you because you pleaded with me. And it was necessary, wasn't it, for you to have mercy on your fellow servant as I had mercy on you?" Because he was angry, his master handed him over to the jailers until he should repay all that was owed. So also, Jesus said, "Will my Father in heaven do to all of you if you do not, each of you, forgive your brother from your hearts?" Matthew chapter 18, verses 23 through 35. Jesus compares God, his Father, to this king. Now, that doesn't mean that God is like this fictional king in every sense, but at least in one sense. In God's family, forgiveness is a non-negotiable. It's not up for debate, because forgiveness is what makes us who we are. It doesn't mean it's easy, just necessary. Necessary because God is not willing that even one of these little ones be lost. Not lost to him, not lost to us. And we're not going to change God's mind on this. And we shouldn't try. We can't give up on anyone because God hasn't given up on us. Jesus' story is a comfort and a warning. It's a comfort because no debt is too much for God to forgive on account of Jesus. And a double comfort because Christian forgiveness doesn't start with us, but with God. It's God's non-negotiable, not ours. Our forgiveness is simply God's forgiveness flowing through us. The algorithm is simple. As God has had mercy on us, so we have mercy on others. That's the Christian way. It's not so much that we're trying to imitate God, though sometimes the Bible says it that way. See Ephesians chapter 5, verse 1. But it's not imitation in an artificial sense, but an organic sense. We are participating in God's life. We're riding the wave of God's forgiveness. We're carried along by the river of God's life. Because God's life and God's forgiveness are just two ways of saying the same thing. Which means that if I shut out God's forgiveness, then I shut out God's life. So Jesus' story is also a warning. But the warning is not, watch out because God might change his mind and decide that he doesn't love but actually hates you. No, that's not the warning. It's not that God's forgiveness is conditional. It's that God's life and God's forgiveness are one in the same thing. If you refuse to let God's forgiveness flow through you, or if I refuse, then we are at the same time refusing God's life, refusing the God of Jesus, and making a God of our own choosing. And then those little artificial gods will have to pay the bill for our unpayable debt to the true God. Today, if you look at your hands or you look in your heart and you notice that maybe you do have someone in a chokehold of unforgiveness, like the wicked servant in Jesus' parable. In the fictional story, it was too late for him, but in real life, it is not too late for you. Jesus tells this story because he loves you, to warn you and to comfort you. God's forgiveness is still on the table. It's still there, ready to flow through you right now.

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2: Another weekend of protest in Portsmouth, England, on the country's south coast, where last weekend protesters tried to stop a boat carrying 140 asylum seekers crossing the English Channel. This weekend, there have been counter-protesters.
3: They claim to be patriots. Well, I'm a patriot as well. And I just dislike the racism. I think it's disgraceful that they've hijacked our flag and say that they represent England, which they don't.
2: There's also been a significant police presence. Rising international tensions, supply chain disruptions, and climate crises are increasingly affecting people worldwide, says Indian Prime Minister Modi at a summit of developing nations in New Delhi. Modi urging more cooperation. Leaders of Russia, China, and Iran are there. After being away from the stage for 6 years, a sold-out crowd in Paris last night welcomed back Celine Dion. Tens of thousands of fans lined the streets.
4: We thought she was going to retire because she was so ill a few years ago. But now she's here and we are here to see her.
2: It's Dion's first of 16 shows in Paris. She canceled her last tour after being diagnosed with stiff person syndrome. It's a rare autoimmune neurological disorder, says Johns Hopkins, with muscle stiffness, painful spasms, and sometimes double vision and slurred speech. There's no cure. Chuck Sievertson, ABC News.
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11: Slight chance of rain showers today, otherwise sunshine mixed with clouds at times. High temperatures reach up to 66, northwest winds 5 to 10 miles per hour. Clear skies tonight, lows level off around 44. Slight chance of rain showers tomorrow, high temperatures reach up to 70, sunshine mixed with clouds at times. I'm meteorologist Jennifer Wojcicki on 95.3 WBEV, powered by Daily Dodge. Right now, it's 53 degrees.

All right, New York on everyone's mind this week for obvious reasons. Frank Sinatra with the theme from New York, New York. The best is yet to come. Frank Sinatra and Count Basie kicking off the Great American Songbook Sunday morning. Good morning, everybody. I'm Jeff Hall, and lots going on in the area today. If you're looking for a good charbroiled beef dinner with all the trimmings, look no farther than the St. Camille Kyle Paris Festival. That's on County Road TT in Columbus. It's a 9:30 a.m. mass. Come for the mass, stay for the dinner. They'll have raffles for all ages, drawings at 2 o'clock this afternoon. Charbroiled beef dinner with all the trimmings, serving from 11 a.m. until 1 p.m. Adults, $15. 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For more information or carryouts, call 920-623-3989. Well, we always start out the show with a double shot of Frank Sinatra, and then we always follow it up with his buddy, Dean Martin. Went to number one with this one in 1964. Everybody loves somebody sometimes.

0: Sometime. That became the theme of his long-running television show as well. Our weather for today, chance for scattered showers later on, otherwise sunshine, mixed with clouds at time. High temps reach around 66 today. Looks like a pretty nice day on tap. Tonight, good sleeping weather, 45 overnight lows. For Monday, 69 with a chance for scattered rain showers. And tomorrow night, down to 59. You've got it locked on Sunday morning with the Great American Songbook. I'm Jeff Hall at 95.3 WBEV.
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1: 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Incredible innings out of Mizorowski and a well-earned standing ovation as he comes to the dugout.
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0: Tony Bennett, I Concentrate on You. Written by Cole Porter on the Great American Songbook. Sunday morning show. I'm Jeff Hall. Hey, check out the Climbing Lions. They got their pork chop dinner going on this morning, serving from 11 a.m. until 2 p.m. at Climbing's Lions Hall. That's on Morgan Street in Climbing. Tickets are just $12. Children under 12, $6.50. Ordinary people doing amazing things. It's the Climbing Lions fundraiser, the pork chop dinner today. So stop on out. Tell them Jeff sent you. We would love that. Hey, we got the Fishing and Outdoor Report coming up with Wade Bates and friends at its usual time. And it's brought to you, as always, by All Out Marine in Allenton on 95.3 WBEV.
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0: All right, New York on everyone's mind this week, that is for sure. That is Sarah Vaughn, Autumn in New York. We'll get the news update from ABC and send it out to Wade Bates and Friends with the Fishing and Outdoor Report brought to you by All Out Marine of Allenton on this Sunday morning at 95.3 WBV.
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1: ABC News, I'm Chuck Sievertson. A small plane crash leaves a congressman who's the Republican candidate for Wisconsin governor and the pilot with minor injuries. They had trouble and made an emergency landing last night in Lake Wausau. Congressman Tom Tiffany writes on social media that the plane started to sink. They swam to shallow water and first responders in a boat rescued them. When the bars let out last night in downtown Green Bay, police say a car tried to plow into officers clearing out a crowd. Nobody seriously hurt. Cops say the suspected drunk driver is caught. The cost of diesel fuel has hit a new nationwide high, $6 a gallon, $8 in California. The cost passed on to consumers, one trucker.
2: I mean, I'm having a hard time surviving, I got to be honest with you.
1: El Nino conditions warming Pacific Ocean waters off Southern California has led to tropical creatures coming closer, seen off the Southland, hammerheads, a whale shark, and an array of exotic rays. This is ABC News.
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5: Slight chance of rain showers today. Otherwise, sunshine mixed with clouds at times. High temperatures reach up to 66. Northwest winds 5 to 10 miles per hour. Clear skies tonight. Lows level off around 44. Slight chance of rain showers tomorrow. High temperatures reach up to 70. Sunshine mixed with clouds at times. I'm meteorologist Jennifer Wojcicki on 95.3 WBEV, powered by Daily Dodge. Right now, it's 51 degrees.
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7: Let's get things going on the ESPN Outdoors Report. 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Pete, boy, the humidity seems like it's gone away now, but it's been sticky out there doing any kind of activities. Do you actually work through the humidity out on the lakes and bodies of water this week?
8: Yeah, I've still been mainly on the Madison chain when I'm out. It's gotten a little bit slower here with the kids back in school, but the bite has continued to be really good on the really all the Madison chain, Wabisa, Kiganza, Monona. I have not been out on Mendota recently, but the days that I've been on have been really good.
7: Excellent. From what I'm hearing on the Madison chain too, all species seem like they have their feed bag on.
8: Yeah, they are. Yep. When this water temps start dropping, it definitely makes the fish start chewing more, and it's been good. Been getting a mixed bag. There's some of the clients we've been having. There's been a pretty good hatch of this brook shiny side, they're called a minnow, that's really just native to the Madison area, but the white bass have been going nuts on them, and the seagulls dive bomb to where the white bass are, and there's schools that are probably several hundred yards long, and people just cast into them. We've had them up to 17 inches, so they're fun to catch, and some people do like taking them home. You just have to get out the bloodline, and they can be very edible.
7: So you just follow the seagulls and the cast where they're at, and you're going to have some success?
8: Yeah, it's like every cast. Just throw on a swim bait or a twister tail and just throw right at the edge of the group, and they're just the fish are exploding on the minnows, the seagulls are dive bombing whatever minnows that they don't get, and it's pretty cool to watch, actually.
7: Have you heard anything about, like, Beaver Dam or any of the other bodies of water across the state of Wisconsin or rivers that people are fishing?
8: I've been just seeing a handful of people on Beaver Dam. I personally haven't been out recently since our Walleye Wednesdays ended, but I would think getting closer to end of September, October, definitely the game fish should turn on again because the forage is getting bigger. And, we'll be looking at – we have a lake meeting tonight. I'm in charge of the fish stocking, so – I know we'll be stocking some walleyes and probably some bluegills again. So we'll be going over that tonight in our meeting, and just always looking to make the lake better.
7: Well, tell us about Best Damn Guide Service.
8: Yep.

0: 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If you'd like to get out, you can call me at 608-609-2707 or send me a message on Facebook under Pete Huff or Best Damn Guide Service.
1: Pete, appreciate everything you're doing. We'll chat next week. Thank you.
0: Sounds good, Wade. Thanks a lot.
1: Let's move over to Fishtails in Fox Lake right now and bring in Dave. Hey, what's fishing been like in Fox Lake here this week?
2: Going strong. Been pretty steady all summer, and we're getting towards the end of, you know, the summer period where once the water starts cooling down, the fishing should really pick up, and even without the water cooling down, it's been really good. There's been guys out trolling, jigging the rock piles now for walleyes. The bass are still a little slow. I think they're out deeper than normal. But that'll change also. But the panfish, of course, I've said it all year, are still going strong. Guys are fishing over on Big Green, doing quite well on smallmouth and now bluegills and stuff on the cribs. A friend of mine had a 7.4 pounder over there this week. So, yes, really nice bass they're getting on Big Green. But I haven't heard anything about Beaver Dam or Emily right now. But, you know, after Labor Day, you know, there's not a lot of people out. But this is when it's prime time for me. I love it when it starts cooling down and the fishing just gets better and better.
1: Sure. So if somebody's looking to get out, Fishtails has everything you need to get out on the water. Even if you need to rent a boat or something like that, you can help people out. They're coming from another area.
2: Right. I just had two guys walk in and asked if they could rent a boat, and they're just heading out right now. So, yeah, we've got all our boats in the water still, pontoons also, and, you know, all the bait and everything you would need. But, yeah, it's prime time coming up here, and right now it's pretty steady, but, I mean, it'll get better. So, yeah, I'm looking forward to it.
1: Can you tell us where you're located, the hours that Fishtails are open?
2: Well, we're right downtown Fox Lake on the river, and we're open 6 to 6 Monday through Saturday and 6 to 5 on Sundays.
1: Appreciate all you do, Dave, at Fishtails, and we'll see you down the road. Thanks.
2: All right. Thanks, Wade.
1: Before we head to break, I want to mention that the Wings Over Wisconsin Beaver Dam chapter is going to be hosting a game feed dinner Monday, October 5th at the Bayside Supper Club, and you're invited. 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Tickets are $30 in advance. They're going to be $35 at the door. Again, this is at the Bayside. The door is going to open on the 5th of October at 5 o'clock. The dinner is at 6:30. Free beer and soda from 6 until 7. The night includes great food, fish, elk, pheasant, buffalo, alligator, duck, and more. 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For ticket information, you can email office at wingsoverwisconsin.org. 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You can call this number, 920-387-5198. That's 387-5198, or pick up tickets at the Bayside Supper Club. Again, it's the game feed dinner with Wings Over Wisconsin's Beaver Dam chapter, Monday, October 5th. Let's get our update from the Madison chain right now as we bring in Pat from DNS Bait and Tackle. Pat, how's the fishing been this week down in your neck of the woods?
3: Well, the fishing down here seems to always just be awesome, and it continues to be that way. We've got a lot of fish basically still on summer patterns down here, so the water's still kind of warm, but you know, we got some cooler nights coming in, and some of the best fishing of the year is right around the corner with fall being here. But right now, we've got a lot of fish on weed edges. The weed edges are still going strong. Great water clarity around town, so those weeds are nice and healthy, and a lot of fish you'll find on weed edges, but also mid-lake humps. A lot of walleyes coming off mid-lake humps on Lake Mendota. Some nice gills mixed in with those fish, too. They're actually picking up a few perch here and there, which is nice to see. So maybe the perch population's coming back, knock on wood. Hopefully that's coming around. But otherwise, musky action's been picking up. Pike got their fall feed bag on already, it seems like. The bass are in a great mood. And like I said, once these water temps come down, we're going to be really in a great spot on the Madison chain.
1: And you were telling me that you had a chance to go trout fishing this past weekend and had a lot of success?
3: That's right. I mean, besides all the great lakes we have here in town, there's some fantastic trout fishing just outside.

0: it hard to catch?
1: Well, a tiger trout is a cross between it's when a male brook trout fertilizes the eggs of a female brown trout. I think I got that right. And then so the offspring are a very unique patterning on their bodies, but they also, when they come out, they're sterile, so they don't reproduce. So and it happens rarely enough that it's really hard to come across them. For instance, I trout fished for 27 years before I caught my first tiger trout. Good. So now when I was 27 years old, I trout fished for 27 yeah. years before I caught my first trout. So yeah, it's a pretty rare thing, and he was really happy.
0: And how old's your son?
1: 14.
0: So he's
1: that little stinker.
0: Ahead of the game. Yeah. So what, did you take a picture, yeah. post it and show everybody, and then throw it back? Or what do you do with the trout like that when you catch it?
1: Yeah, we put them back. Yeah, it's they're so rare that it's nice, you know, just maybe somebody else will get the chance to catch one. But yep. He's one of those guys. He's just got a streak where he just catches big fish and nice fish and rare fish and always outfishes his dad. So yeah, we posted it on our Facebook if anybody wants to check it out. Really pretty fish.
0: So if you go to the DNS Bait and Tackle Fly Shop Facebook, you can find it.
1: That's right. Yeah, DS Bait Tackle Fly Shop.
0: Sounds good. Hey, tell us about DNS Bait and Tackle. Tell us what they need to know about the store and everything else you got going on.
1: Well, yeah, we're right here on the north side of Madison, 1411 Northport Drive. We're just a quarter mile from the Warner Park Boat Launch. Quick jog off the interstate for folks coming into town. We got everything they need to get out on the water, full tackle lineup. Great fly selection, too, if you want to get out trout fishing. We got awesome live bait. We're going to have some musky suckers coming in here pretty soon, getting ready for fall. And most importantly, though, we've got all the local information. We got our finger on the pulse of what's going on. Happy to pass that info along. In fact, I do a weekly fishing report every week. Put that on our social media as well, at DS Bait Tackle Fly Shop on Instagram, Facebook, and YouTube. And we also do an old-school call-in phone line, and the number there is 608-BIG-FISH.
0: Pat, appreciate all you do at DNS, and we'll talk again next week. Thank you.
1: Yeah, absolutely, Wade. You take care.
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0: 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And you're out there with a buddy here today as we talk?
3: Yeah, I'm out here with Scott Moreau, the owner of Drastic Plastics Fishing Bait Company. He supplies a lot of area bait shops with any plastic you could imagine, from Cinco's to jig trailers to Beavers. He makes it all in colors you just can't find anywhere.
0: So as of right now, who's catching more fish right now in the boat?
3: Well, I hate to admit it. He's up on me a little bit, but he's throwing one of his lures. I'm throwing a jig, but he's up on me a little bit. But it's we just basically started a half hour ago, so it's going to be a long day yet, but... So I'm hoping to redeem myself.
0: If somebody's never been around, where's Swan Lake located?
3: Just north of Partyville.
0: Okay, so it's not too far away. It's kind of in the region. Fishing-wise this week, where have you been? What have you seen? What have you learned?
3: Well, the bass fishing is very, very tough right now on Fox Lake. But once again, for like third week in a row, the panfish bite is still on fire. I took a couple novice guys out on Sunday and my neighbor on Monday, and we just absolutely crushed the giant crappies and bluegills. I mean, it's a fun bite, and it's funny. The one, my neighbor was out, and basically he was like a 13-year-old kid again, and he didn't want to leave. Even after we had our limit, he was just still cranking them in. He was just all giggles and smiles.
0: So when you hit your, okay, for example, let's say if you, I'm asking a novice question here. Say if, okay, I hit my limit and I have them all sitting in the tank or whatever you have to keep your limit. If you catch another fish, you have to throw it away, right? If you're holding that fish, you're technically over your limit, or how does that work?
3: Yeah, correct. Once you have your limit, and actually, We had just too shy of our limits, so to be legal, we can still keep fishing. But, yeah, we just sat there and caught another 20 or 30 of them just because we were having so much fun. But The limit is 25, and we check.

0: at 23 in the boat. I mean, so legally you can still fish, but technically once you get your 25, you're supposed to be done fishing for that species.
1: Gotcha. So, hey, have you talked to anybody? I know bear hunting started. Know anybody that's bear hunting or anybody that's been out in the woods? Because I think early bow is going on as well, or goose hunting.
0: Well, my old neighbor that lives on Lake Emily, he bought a house up on by Hayward right now. He sent me 4 videos yesterday. He had 5 different bear in the 200 to 150 pound range in his bait site. And they know they got 2 giants, like 400 pounders. So they didn't shoot them, but he kept sending me videos of all these bears. And one of them was a cub that came halfway up the tree that they were sitting in. And he threw his water bottle at him, and the cub went down and yiped quite a bit. And Mama turned around, let a big old roar, and then they all went back into the woods. But, you know, that's the beauty of bear hunting. I mean, it can scare the living crap out of you, and you almost poop your pants a few times when you're out bear hunting. But, you know, that's the beauty of it.
1: So what do you do if all of a sudden little bear falls down, Mom sees that something up in the woods threw a water bottle at it, decides to go investigate? Then what do you do?
0: Well, then that's when you get your bow ready, and you may have to shoot her. I mean, I've had up in Canada one year, I had Mama Bear come halfway up my tree, and she was madder than hell that I was there and harassing her cubs, and you just start yelling and screaming, and hopefully they get the hint and they run away.
1: Well, usually that was me in my 20s when I'd be out and about. I'd kind of talk to people and they just run away.
0: Well, it's still happening, though, isn't it, a little bit?
1: I think so. You mentioned Raw Bass Custom. 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
0: Well, I paint over 60 kinds of different crankbaits, topwater baits, any color you can imagine for bass, walleye, muskie, and pike. They're available locally at M&M Tackle It in Portage and Holiday in Waupun and Stew's in Partyville. So it's getting down to the end of the season. I know the bait sales are going to slow way down because everybody's in hunting mode right now. But, you know, as far as that goes, the bow season opens up this Saturday. I actually have our championship tournament on Saturday on Lake Little Butamore up in Appleton. So it's my last tournament of the year, the championship. But it's going to be a hot one for bow hunting. And, you know, everybody that I know that bow hunts won't be out in the woods just because it's so hot.
1: I know the goose hunters, too, still saying it's been so hot and humid and the bugs have been pretty bad. So you have to be diehard to get out there and do that. But, stocking stuffers, the big box stores have their Christmas stuff out. So you can start, fulfilling your Christmas list by Raw Bass Customs, correct?
0: Absolutely. And actually, the Christmas sales for me have always been really, really good. It makes the perfect gift for any fisherman that you have in your family.
1: Rick Wetland, our outdoorsman. Again, we'll talk to you next week, and good luck fishing. And hopefully you beat your buddy on Swan Lake.
0: All right, Wade, sounds good. Have a good day.
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0: Police Superintendent Colonel Frank Besson. The FBI says it's deputizing local cops and there'll be federal charges brought against violators. China's banning the possession of drones within city limits in new rules announced today in Beijing that further tighten its regulations, citing security reasons. Last May, China banned sales of drones and made owners register. Absent from performing for 6 years, Celine Dion has been welcomed back last night by a sold-out crowd in Paris and by tens of thousands of fans lining the streets.
1: I feel like just The Voice is the voice of a generation. No one else comes close, right? So, yeah, incredible voice.
0: It was Dion's first of 16 shows in Paris. She canceled her last tour after being diagnosed with stiff person syndrome. It's a rare autoimmune neurological disorder, says Johns Hopkins, with muscle stiffness, painful spasms, and sometimes double vision or slurred speech. There's no cure, but symptoms can be managed. Chuck Sievertson, ABC News.
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8: Slight chance of rain showers today, otherwise sunshine mixed with clouds at times. High temperatures reach up to 66, northwest winds 5 to 10 miles per hour. Clear skies tonight, lows level off around 44. Slight chance of rain showers tomorrow, high temperatures reach up to 70, sunshine mixed with clouds at times. I'm meteorologist Jennifer Wojcicki on 95.3 WBEV, powered by Daily Dodge. Right now, it's 51 degrees.
9: And the 2-2 line to center coming in is Perkins, and he'll make a shoestring catch coming in on his feet for the third out. And a pop-up on the infield. This one in foul territory. Contreras sheds the mask, goes into a slide, and he makes a catch, sliding up against the net in the process. Ah, what a play by William Contreras to end the inning. That is an outstanding effort from the Brewers backstop.
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Hey, your Smooth Sunday continues. I'm Jeff Hall with a look at the birthday list from over the weekend and today's date in music history. We started out with The Birds and the Bees and Flowers and the Trees, 1965. Jewel Akins on the birthday list for the weekend, born September 12th, 1940. Maria Muldaur, Midnight at the Oasis. Maria, born September 12th, 1943. Weather for the greater Beaverland area for today, scattered showers later on, otherwise sunshine.

0: sunshine mixed with clouds at times. It's going to reach up to 66 today with northwest winds, from 5 to 10 miles an hour. Overnight lows around 45 tonight under clear skies. And skies becoming cloudy with a chance for scattered rain showers late on Monday. Monday's high, 69. As we stay on the birthday list, oh, this one is a good one for all you lovers out there. 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
1: I've heard people say that too much of anything is not good for you, baby. 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

0: Come and get your love. Come and get your charbroiled beef dinner. It's going on at the St. Columb Kyle Parish Festival this morning. 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
1: 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Case has participated in many things, including World Dairy Expo forage judging. His plans after graduation are to become a heavy equipment operator. Congratulations to Case Pernat of Watertown. 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

0: is America. Their very first hit came for them in 1972. 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
7: Here it is, and a ground ball, left side, backhanded by Ortiz. Throw across the diamond! Yes, in time! Checks his runners, here's the pitch. Fly ball, left field, half on the warning track, half at the wall! It's gone! Andrew Vaughn ties in the bottom of the first inning with a three-run homer!
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0: Blood, Sweat, and Tears and Spinning Wheel, David Clayton Thomas on today's birthday list. David Clayton was born in 1941. Hey, the Climbin' Lions are having their pork chop dinner, their annual fundraiser today at the Climbin' Lions Hall, serving from 11 a.m. until 2 p.m. on Morgan Street in Climbin'. Tickets are $12. Children under 12 are $6.50. It's your home of the Green Bay Packers, the Wisconsin Badgers, and the Milwaukee Brewers. Milwaukee Brewers will be on 1430 ESPN this afternoon. Look for our on-deck show to start over there at 1235. Over here on the FM side, it's Green Bay Packer football. You bet. They are in Minnesota taking on the Vikings. It's a 3:15 game. Our coverage will start with the pregame at 1 o'clock. Catch the Packers all season long, and the Brewers for the rest of the season, and the Badgers all season long as well. 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
1: ABC News, I'm Chuck Sievertson. A small plane emergency landing in Wisconsin's Lake Wausau last night leaves a congressman who's the Republican candidate for Wisconsin governor and the pilot with no serious injuries. Congressman Tom Tiffany writes on social media the plane started to sink. They swam to shallow water and first responders in a boat rescued them. An Iranian commercial ship was attacked early today in the Strait of Hormuz. One person killed, four wounded, say Iranian state media. With the latest inflation report showing it's still too high for regulators, this from ABC's Olivia Rubin.
2: To try to cool this inflation, the Fed can hike rates, and investors are expecting as much. Now,

0: Those odds at over 80%.
1: Philippine officials say deaths in the Philippine ferry fire have risen to 76, 13 others missing. A ferry overturned in bad weather in Indonesia's Java Sea today, leaving about 130 passengers and crew missing, say rescuers. This is ABC News.
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7: Slight chance of rain showers today. Otherwise, sunshine mixed with clouds at times. High temperatures reach up to 66. Northwest winds 5 to 10 miles per hour. Clear skies tonight. Lows level off around 44. Slight chance of rain showers tomorrow. High temperatures reach up to 70. Sunshine mixed with clouds at times. I'm meteorologist Jennifer Wojcicki on 95.3 WBEV, powered by Daily Dodge. Currently 50.

0: Sister Sledge wrapping up the birthday list for this weekend in music history. Joni Sledge, one of their vocalists, born September 13th, 1957. Before that, we had Chicago, Please Don't Go, If You Leave Me Now. I thought it was Please Don't Go. I'm in the search engine looking for it. That is not the name of it. If You Leave Me Now is the name of it. Peter Cetera on the birthday list, born September 13th, 1944. Well, when we come back, some local talent. Alan Christina Mincho will get us off to First Lutheran Church the way they always do on your hometown station, 95.3 WBEV.
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1: Good morning. We are so glad you have tuned into the worship service at First Lutheran Church in Beaver Dam. 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Parents, if you have a youth 8th to 12th grade who would like to be a part of the 2027 ELCA Youth Gathering and Young Adults Gathering, ages 18 to 35 in Minneapolis, please email Pastor Jim at pastor@firstluthbd.org. The Fall Sunday School sign-up will be on Rally Sunday, September 27th, after the 9 a.m. service at First Lutheran Church. There will be food, games, a bouncy house, and a time to sign children up for the upcoming Sunday school classes. We will also be having an orientation time for those wanting to become new members on that same Sunday after the service. We will be having a confirmation orientation on Wednesday, October 7th at 6:30 p.m. Please attend if you are interested. The church office hours will return to our regular times of Monday through Thursday, 9 a.m. until 12:30 p.m. Our next drive-through communion will be October 4th from 10 until 10:30 a.m. Our drive-through communion occurs on the first Sunday of each month at the front circle entrance. Now, let's join the congregation of First Lutheran Church in worship.
2: Good morning. Good morning. Greetings to you all. Greetings, live streamers. Greetings from First Lutheran Church. There you are. Let us, I'll have you on the slide. So this is a prayer. You could stand, I guess. There you're going to stand anyway, so thank you. In your response, there's a little response. So I pray a little petition, and then it says, and it would be on the screen, Lord, bless the work of our hands. So let us pray. Gracious and loving God, we gather today to celebrate that we are your people, called to do your work in the world with our own hands. Today we lift up these quilts, woven with care, stitched with prayers, and bound together in love.
3: Lord, bless the work of our hands.
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2: 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Remind us daily that we are your hands in the world, called to share your love freely without

0: condition. 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Amen. Blessed be the Holy Trinity, the one God, our hope, our heart, and our home. Amen. Confident that God justifies us by grace through faith, let us confess our sin. We take a moment for our own personal reflection as we face the cross of Christ. Compassionate God, we confess that we struggle to embody your goodness in the world and in our own hearts. Creation groans under overuse. Jealousy, bitterness strains our relationship. Indifference keeps us from seeking justice. Division disrupts your call to show generous love to others. Turn our hearts back to you. Restore our world. Reconcile us to one another. Renew our life. Following the way of Jesus Christ. Amen. Hear the good news. We have peace with God through Jesus Christ, in whom there is no condemnation, only forgiveness and the promise of eternal life. Receive freely the healing gift of grace. Amen.
1: Okay, a little bit before we start, this one has two parts, verse and chorus, and then kind of at the towards the end, there's this thing called a bridge, and all that does is just kind of like takes us between two sections. This bridge is really easy. It's basically, you are my king, you are my king, Jesus, and it does that a couple of times, and then we go back to the chorus part again, so... the verse and the choruses are both done a couple of times, so if you don't get it the first time, shoot for the second time, and like I said last week, try and glom on to that chorus part, but the words don't change so much between the parts, so anyway, enjoy. One, two, a one, two, three.

0: The Lord be with you.
1: And also with you.
2: O Lord God, enliven and preserve your church with your perpetual mercy. Without your help, we mortals will fail. Remove far from us everything that is harmful, and lead us toward all that gives life and salvation. Through Jesus Christ, our Savior and Lord. Amen.
0: You may be seated. We'll have our lessons.

The first reading is from the book of Psalm, chapter 119, and we'll read it responsibly. Teach me, O Lord, the way of your statutes, and I shall keep it to the end. Give me understanding, that I shall keep it.

0: shall keep it with all my heart. 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
1: Incline my heart to your decrees and not to unjust gain.
0: Turn my eyes from beholding falsehood. 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
1: Fulfill your promise to your servant, which is for those who fear you.
0: Turn away the reproach that I dread, because your judgments are good.
1: Behold, I long for your commandments. By your righteousness, enlighten me.
0: Word of God, word of life.
1: Thanks be to God.
0: The second reading is from the book of Romans, chapter 13. Owe no one anything except to love one another. For the one who loves another has fulfilled the law, the commandments. You shall not commit adultery. You shall not murder. You shall not steal. You shall not covet. And any other commandment are summed up in this word. You shall love your neighbor as yourself. Love does no wrong to a neighbor. Therefore, love is the fulfilling of the law. Besides this, you know what time it is, how it is already the moment for you to wake from sleep. For salvation is nearer to us now than when we became believers. The night is far gone. The day is near. Let us then throw off the works of darkness and put on the armor of light. Let us walk decently as in the day, not in reveling in drunkenness, not in illicit sex and licentiousness, not in quarreling and jealousy. Instead, put on the Lord Jesus Christ and make no provision for the flesh to gratify its desires. Word of God, word of life.
1: Thanks be to God.

0: The Holy Gospel according to Matthew, the 18th chapter.
1: Glory to you, O Lord.
0: Jesus said to the disciples, "If your brother or sister sins against you, go and point out the fault when the two of you are alone. But if you are listened to, and you have gained that one. But if you are not listened to, take one or two others along with you, so that every word may be confirmed by the evidence of the two or three witnesses. If that person refuses to listen to them, tell it to the church. And if the offender refuses to listen even to the church, let such one be to you as a Gentile and a tax collector. Truly I tell you, whatever you bind on earth will be bound in heaven, and whatever you loose on earth will be loosed in heaven. Again I tell you, truly I tell you, if the two of you agree on earth about anything you ask, it will be done for you by my Father in heaven. For where two or three are gathered in my name, I am there among you." The Gospel of the Lord.
1: Praise to you, Lord Christ.
0: You may be seated. Grace and peace to you from God our Father and our Lord and Savior Jesus Christ. Amen. Conflict and hurt are certain to happen in our communities, in our church community, in your work community, in the community that you live in, even in school. Conflict and hurt will happen. It's not a matter of if, but it's a matter of when. But the living Christ Jesus holds us together through the Spirit of God. A few weeks ago at a service, I talked about

God loves us and how God loves the world. God created the world, created us in the image of God. And I read that again this morning, that we're a triune God community. We believe in God the Father, Son, and Holy Spirit. And when you read Genesis and how Genesis talks about how God created us, God is talking in a plural form, talking to the Son and the Spirit. God says that you're created in the image of God. We create in the image of God, the triune God. But I said a few weeks ago that out of love, God, it says this in Exodus, actually in chapter 20, verse 5, that God says, I'm a jealous God. I want to have a relationship with you. So a Christian community is not just about like some religion, but it's about relationships. And it's about a God who wants to have a relationship with us, a God who created us to have relationship with God and with one another. So what do we do when we have conflict and hurt in the relationship? Jesus certainly does not say this, that if any member of the church or in your community sins against you, withdraw quickly in disgrace or disgust, go home and huff about it for a few months. Doesn't say that. But we do that. He doesn't say if another member of the body, your church, your community sins against you, grumble about it with your friends, to your friends. Better yet, talk about it over coffee hour, but don't mention their name. He doesn't say to do that, but we do that. And lastly, he doesn't say if another member of the church sins against you, cut off all of your participation, withdraw permanently, and even in time withdraw from going to church, period. And he doesn't say that, but it has something to do with our relationship. I like to think, when we think about these things, yeah, we can chuckle because we do that, but it has a lot to do about us, right? I mean, if this was me and I've been in these situations, it has a lot to do about me, how I handle conflict or hurt, maybe how I grew up, how my parents kind of practice conflict and hurt, or how their family, you know, a lot of avoidance. I remember a lot of avoidance. We got along by avoiding one another, you know, family get-togethers. We had a baby shower at our house yesterday. It was like 70 people, 65 people with us staff, you know, the guys. And I'm exhausted today, but it was all about relationship. Chloe, our daughter-in-law, was her friends from college, from the hospital where she works, the VA, from graduate school, from her childhood growing up, relatives. It was all about relationship. And think about it, it comes from God. And so God knows about conflict because it's the way we are, right? You know, we do these things. I do these things out of my own inability to work through conflict, or to be heard, or to be understood, or to be seen. If I get hurt, then I want to retaliate, fight back, you know, an eye for an eye. I heard that in a movie or something somewhere. But and so God is trying to offer something here, some 1-2-step practice. You know, and take somebody with you. You know, first deal with it individually together. Don't go to coffee hour and grumble about it, but go right to the source and try to work it out and apologize. I'm sorry, it was a misunderstanding and it really wasn't meant that way. And you know, I'm bad and whatever the new saying is now. But, you know, but also, like, I also think that, you know, this in this text, and I highlighted it or underlined it with pink, it's like Jesus said, truly I tell you, whatever you bind on earth is bound in heaven. And none of us have been to heaven and come back. But I kind of feel like this is sort of a practice

get it right sort of thing, you know, on earth here. You know, do a good job with relationships, and not just for heaven's sake, but I also think about the joy. Have you ever been hurt? Let's raise your hand if you've ever been hurt by someone. Few of you, okay? Few of you have never been hurt, like hurt, upset, somebody said something to you. I mean, you could raise your hand if I said something and upset you and hurt you. I mean, everyone should probably raise your hand, you know? And so, no, but seriously. And then do you know the joy of, like, when you worked out that hurt? Like, think about, like, being married, okay, or a best friend, and you got hurt, like there was a misunderstanding, or you were trying to like shield yourself or protect who you are, the way you were raised, or the way, you know, you were brought up to do things, and then your spouse comes and, you know, she has her way, and then, you know, it's a fight over way, and then you have a little spat, but kind of reconciling that and working through that, there is a sense of joy and newness. A new life, like that occurs. It should, if you worked it out, if you said I'm sorry and worked through it, not just like get over it, but because it will always be a conflict, but work through it. The joy, the newness. And how about with your children, the times where like there's a hurt and someone didn't understand, and then when you talk about it and you get, you know, you get right with one another, there's a joy. And that's what Jesus is trying to point out. We're going to miss the joy of reconciliation. It's working it with each other, but how about with God and ourselves? The joy of reconciliation, the joy of being restored, the joy of getting right with God, a God who loves us. There's great joy in that, in the heart. There's peace. And Jesus wants us to be in that relationship. You know, so I keep looking at whatever you bind on earth will be bound in heaven. I think about, I hope that's good. You know, I hope my practicing on earth with reconciliation with one another and with God is good. That in heaven it's good. And so that's what this text is about. That about kind of, you know, Michelle, the secretary here, and we talk about this, and she said, like, you know, like just let it be. Like whenever we, you know, you want to get upset or somebody, you know, annoys you, you know, to no end, and we talk about just let it go. You know, let it go, like focus on the good stuff, right? We all have to do that. Don't let some little thing ruin what's really good. Let it go. Practice. We're practicing, you know, for heaven. I always think about this story about this little boy that you know, it was the first day of school, like on Tuesday. So I was thinking about maybe he, you know, left school or snuck out, but he's walking alone. And he's walking through Main Street. He's going down Main Street, and he's like looking at the world. And there's a kind of there's a Lutheran church on the edge of town, and it needed some restoration work up, you know, new roof, and you know, and the stonework is kind of shabby and needs some tightening up and some new mortar and that. And so he walks along this church, and there's a guy out there kind of chipping away at a stone. You know, the stonesmith, we'll call him. And the little boy says, like, what are you doing? You know, and the guy's chipping away. And he looks up there, way up under the peak, and he says, you see that opening up there? He says, I'm making this fit down here. I'm chipping it away and shaping it so when it gets up there, it fits right in. And I think about that for you and I, that we're working on trying to fit in up there, like knocking off the sharp, jagged edges of our soul, our spirit, or who we are. Practicing being nice and working through our conflicts, but also kind of coming to some kind of a resolution of who you are as a person. You don't always have to defend everything about yourself.

yourself. You're enough the way you are. You're good. You don't have to defend what's good and share what's good with one another. So it's a practice. So we, when we get up there, we fit right in. And that's what Jesus says, you know, the joy of the Lord. But the joy comes through the hard work of reconciliation. Going and saying, I'm sorry I misunderstood you. I'm sorry I said that. Or I'm sorry I said that your way isn't my way. But there's room for all of us. I got thinking about these quilters. Like, can you imagine if they all brought their own idea about quilting? Like, you know, they'd fight over, you know, the stitch and the pattern and the tying and that. What would that look like? But somehow it all lines up. It all looks good. And I'm sure sometimes there's some hurt. But somehow when they're all done, they look at this and said, this is good. We did a good job. So let us pray, all right? Good and gracious God, we may be like quilt patches, kind of, you know, you want to stitch us together, and sometimes we're a little jagged and we want to do it our own way, or we're trying to figure out if we're good or not, and if we even want to be with these other patches and these other people and that. But help us, O Lord. You know our hearts, you know our minds, you created us, and you created us to have a relationship with each other, with the people sitting around us, our family, our friends. And so help us to be good friends and be good husbands and wives and cousins and church people and that. Help us to practice to be good, that whatever, you know, we learn here on earth, we can take that with us to heaven and truly experience the joy of you, O Lord. So be with us. You know our hearts and our soul. You know what troubles us. And so keep working in us. Don't give up on us too quick. All right? So in your name, O Lord, we pray in Jesus' name. Amen. Our hymn of the day can be found on the screen or in your hymnal on page 359. So I'll have you stand on as you're able.

0: Joined in the waters of baptism, let us confess our faith. I believe in God, the Father Almighty, creator of heaven and earth. I believe in Jesus Christ, God's only Son, our Lord, who was conceived by the Holy Spirit, born of the Virgin Mary, suffered under Pontius Pilate, was crucified, died, was buried. He descended to the dead. On the third day, he rose again. He ascended into heaven and seated at the right hand of the Father, and he will come to judge the living and the dead. I believe in the Holy Spirit, the Holy Catholic Church, the communion of saints, the forgiveness of sins, the resurrection of the dead, life everlasting. Amen.
1: Reminded of God's gracious and abundant love, we offer our prayers confident that God hears us. Heavenly Father, our rock and shelter in the midst of sudden crisis, we lift our eyes and hearts to the communities currently reeling from catastrophic floods and landslides. We bring before you the people living among the peaks and valleys of Nepal and China, alongside those facing destruction across the United States, from Indiana and Texas to the depths of the Grand Canyon. Lord, look upon everyone whose lives have been fractured by terrifying flash floods and unstoppable mudslides. Lord, in your mercy, hear our prayer. Loving God, mercifully embrace those who have been swept away and lost their lives to the rushing waters. 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Guide their cooperation across the borders. 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Lord, in your mercy. Attending God, wake us up to any around us who are in need. Restore broken relationships, failing health, frayed emotions, and the hurts we carry with us. Especially we pray for Jim, Bill and Lynn, Tim, Travis, Jason, Linda, Harold, Pat, Bev, Sandy, Tom, Kyle and Amber, Ruth Ellen, and Eileen. Lord, in your mercy, hear our prayer. Loving God, all who die in faith have life with you. We give you thanks for the nearness of your salvation. We pray for the family of Irvin Cram and Carol Miller, and for all who have gone before us. Lord, in your mercy, hear our prayer. Grant the prayers we have offered, what we have forgotten to ask, and whatever else you need, you see that we need. We ask this in Jesus' name. Amen.

0: Let us pray together. God of creation, you send rain and the earth springs forth abundantly. All blessings are from you. Make us generous with what we have. Use our gifts, our abilities, and our hearts in service to you and in love to our neighbors today and always. Amen.
1: The Lord be with you.
2: Lift
1: up your hearts. Let us give thanks to the Lord our God. It is indeed right in our duty and our joy that we should at all times and all places give thanks and praise to you, Almighty God, through our Savior Jesus Christ, whom on this day overcame death and the grave and opened a way for us to receive eternal life. And so with all the choirs of angels, the church on earth and the host of heaven, we praise your name, joining in your unending hymn.
2: Holy, holy, holy, Lord, God of power and might, heaven and earth are full of your glory. Hosanna in the highest. Blessed is he who comes in the name of the Lord. Hosanna in the highest.
1: In the night in which our Lord Jesus was betrayed, he took bread. He blessed it, giving it to his disciples to eat, saying, "Take and eat. This is my body broken and given for you. Eat and do this for the remembrance of me." After supper, he took the cup, he blessed it, giving it to all to drink, saying, "This cup is the new covenant of my blood, shed for you and for all people for the forgiveness of sin. Drink and do this for the remembrance of me." Lord, remember us in your kingdom and teach us to pray. Our Father in heaven, hallowed be your name. Your kingdom come, your will be done on earth as in heaven. Give us today our daily bread. Forgive us our sins as we forgive those who sin against us. Save us from the time of trial and deliver us from evil. For the kingdom, the power, and the glory are yours, now and forever. Amen. You may be seated. Receive an invitation to communion here at First Lutheran. We practice open communion, which means simply there are no rules or policy keeping you from coming to the table. Simply come. There are two pathways, one on this side and the wider one over on that side. And as you, depending on what side of the path you are sitting on, just step out. The ushers will help you or guide you. But come on out, and there'll be two lanes coming. So if you're on this side, step out. You come, and then Anita and I will alternate. So, you know, we'll serve the bread, alternate, and then as if you're on this side, you kind of go over here, return to your seat. If you're on this side, you'll go this way, return to your seat. But there'll be trays of grape juice and wine. You'll meet them. Grape juice is a light colored substance in the center. The wine is red. You help yourself. You take your drink, and then there'll be a table with a little tray for empties. We also have gluten-free elements on the table if that is your preference. So the table is set, the gifts of God for the people of God. Thanks be to God.
3: Beginning with the verse, sorry, you probably didn't catch that. Just try and glom onto the chorus. There's a couple of bridges. They repeat, so maybe you can get the second one. So, okay. All right, here we go. One, two, one, two, three.

0: I will stand only as you're able. 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Amen.
1: Let us pray together. Sustaining God, with this bread and cup, you nourish us with mercy and abundant life. By your Spirit, send us from this table to serve a needy world. Make us living signs of your liberation, healing, and love, following the way of Jesus, in whose name we pray. Amen.
0: Amen. Receive a blessing as you go on your way today. The God of love draw you into full accord with one mind and one body, Christ Jesus. Amen. The God of hope grant you strength and joy in all circumstances through the intraceable, encumbering spirit. Amen. And the God of grace, Father, Son, and Holy Spirit, bless you now and forever. Amen. Our sending hymn can be found on the screen or in your hymnal on page 543. Amen.

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1: The Sunday Rosary is said in thanksgiving to the well-being of our listeners and any special intentions they may have. 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
2: The Five Glorious Mysteries. In the name of the Father, and of the Son, and of the Holy Spirit, amen. I believe in God,
3: the Father Almighty, creator of heaven and earth, and in Jesus Christ, his only Son, our Lord, who was conceived by the Holy Spirit, born of Virgin Mary, suffered under Pontius Pilate, was crucified, died, and was buried. He descended into hell. The third day he rose again from the dead. He ascended into heaven, sits at the right hand of God, the Father Almighty. From thence he shall come to judge the living and the dead. I believe in the Holy Spirit, the Holy Catholic Church, the communion of saints, the forgiveness of sins, the resurrection of the body, and life everlasting. Amen.
2: Our Father, who art in heaven, hallowed be thy name. Thy kingdom come, thy will be done, on earth as it is in heaven.
3: Give us this day our daily bread, and forgive us our trespasses, as we forgive those who trespass against us. And lead us not into temptation, but deliver us from evil. Amen.
2: Hail Mary, full of grace, the Lord is with thee. Blessed art thou among women, and blessed is the fruit of thy womb, Jesus.
3: Holy Mary, Mother of God, pray for us sinners now and at the hour of our death. Amen.
2: Hail Mary, full of grace, the Lord is with thee. Blessed art thou among women, and blessed is the fruit of thy womb, Jesus.
3: Holy Mary, Mother of God, pray for us sinners now and at the hour of our death. Amen.
2: Hail Mary, full of grace, the Lord is with thee. Blessed art thou among women, and blessed is the fruit of thy womb, Jesus.
3: Holy Mary, Mother of God, pray for us sinners now and at the hour of our death. Amen.
2: Glory be to the Father, and to the Son, and to the Holy Spirit.
3: As it was in the beginning, is now, and ever shall be, world without end. Amen.
2: The first glorious mystery, the resurrection of the Lord. Our Father, who art in heaven, hallowed be thy name. Thy kingdom come, thy will be done, on earth as it is in heaven.
3: Give us this day our daily bread, and forgive us our trespasses, as we forgive those who trespass against us. And lead us not into temptation, but deliver us from evil. Amen.
2: Hail Mary, full of grace, the Lord is with thee. Blessed art thou among women, and blessed is the fruit of thy womb, Jesus.
3: Holy Mary, Mother of God, pray for us sinners now and at the hour of our death. Amen.
2: Hail Mary, full of grace, the Lord is with thee. Blessed art thou among women, and blessed is the fruit of thy womb, Jesus.
3: Holy Mary, Mother of God, pray for us sinners now and at the hour of our death. Amen.
2: Hail Mary, full of grace, the Lord is with thee. Blessed art thou among women, and blessed is the fruit of thy womb, Jesus.
3: Holy Mary, Mother of God, pray for us sinners now and at the hour of our death. Amen.
2: Hail Mary, full of grace, the Lord is with thee. Blessed art thou among women, and blessed is the fruit of thy womb, Jesus.
3: Holy Mary, Mother of God, pray for us sinners now and at the hour of our death. Amen.
2: Hail Mary, full of grace, the Lord is with thee. Blessed art thou among women, and blessed is the fruit of thy womb, Jesus.
3: Holy Mary, Mother of God, pray for us sinners now and at the hour of our death. Amen.
2: Hail Mary, full of grace, the Lord is with thee. Blessed art thou among women, and blessed is the fruit of thy womb, Jesus.
3: Holy Mary, Mother of God, pray for us sinners now and at the hour of our death. Amen.
2: Hail Mary, full of grace, the Lord is with thee. Blessed art thou among women, and blessed is the fruit of thy womb, Jesus.
3: Holy Mary, Mother of God, pray for us sinners now and at the hour of our death. Amen.
2: Hail Mary, full of grace, the Lord is with thee. Blessed art thou among women, and blessed is the fruit of thy womb, Jesus.
3: Holy Mary, Mother of God, pray for us sinners now and at the hour of our death. Amen.
2: Hail Mary, full of grace, the Lord is with thee. Blessed art thou among women, and blessed is the fruit of thy womb, Jesus.
3: Holy Mary, Mother of God, pray for us sinners now and at the hour of our death. Amen.
2: Hail Mary, full of grace, the Lord is with thee. Blessed art thou among women, and blessed is the fruit of thy womb, Jesus.
3: Holy Mary, Mother of God, pray for us sinners now and at the hour of our death. Amen.
2: Glory be to the Father, and to the Son, and to the Holy Spirit.
3: As it was in the beginning, is now, and ever shall be, world without end. Amen.
0: O my Jesus, forgive us our sins. Save us from the fires of hell. Lead all souls to heaven, especially those most in need of thy mercy.
2: The second glorious mystery, the ascension of our Lord into heaven.
4: Alleluia,
2: our Father, who art in heaven, hallowed be thy name. Thy kingdom come, thy will be done on earth as it is in heaven.
3: Give us this day our daily bread, and forgive us our trespasses,

0: As we forgive those who trespass against us, and lead us not into temptation, but deliver us from evil.
1: Amen.
2: Hail Mary, full of grace, the Lord is with thee. Blessed art thou among women, and blessed is the fruit of thy womb, Jesus.
0: Holy Mary, Mother of God, pray for us sinners now and at the hour of our death. Amen.
2: Hail Mary, full of grace, the Lord is with thee. Blessed art thou among women, and blessed is the fruit of thy womb, Jesus.
0: Holy Mary, Mother of God, pray for us sinners now and at the hour of our death. Amen.
2: Hail Mary, full of grace, the Lord is with thee. Blessed art thou among women, and blessed is the fruit of thy womb, Jesus.
0: Holy Mary, Mother of God, pray for us sinners now and at the hour of our death. Amen.
2: Hail Mary, full of grace, the Lord is with thee. Blessed art thou among women, and blessed is the fruit of thy womb, Jesus.
0: Holy Mary, Mother of God, pray for us sinners now and at the hour of our death. Amen.
2: Hail Mary, full of grace, the Lord is with thee. Blessed art thou among women, and blessed is the fruit of thy womb, Jesus.
0: Holy Mary, Mother of God, pray for us sinners now and at the hour of our death. Amen.
2: Hail Mary, full of grace, the Lord is with thee. Blessed art thou among women, and blessed is the fruit of thy womb, Jesus.
0: Holy Mary, Mother of God, pray for us sinners now and at the hour of our death. Amen.
2: Hail Mary, full of grace, the Lord is with thee. Blessed art thou among women, and blessed is the fruit of thy womb, Jesus.
0: Holy Mary, Mother of God, pray for us sinners now and at the hour of our death. Amen.
2: Hail Mary, full of grace, the Lord is with thee. Blessed art thou among women, and blessed is the fruit of thy womb, Jesus.
0: Holy Mary, Mother of God, pray for us sinners now and at the hour of our death. Amen.
2: Hail Mary, full of grace, the Lord is with thee. Blessed art thou among women, and blessed is the fruit of thy womb, Jesus.
0: Holy Mary, Mother of God, pray for us sinners now and at the hour of our death. Amen.
2: Hail Mary, full of grace, the Lord is with thee. Blessed art thou among women, and blessed is the fruit of thy womb, Jesus.
0: Holy Mary, Mother of God, pray for us sinners now and at the hour of our death. Amen.
2: Glory be to the Father, and to the Son, and to the Holy Spirit.
0: As it was in the beginning, is now, and ever shall be, world without end. Amen.
3: O my Jesus, forgive us our sins. Save us from the fires of hell. Lead all souls to heaven, especially those most in need of thy mercy.
2: The third glorious mystery, the descent of the Holy Spirit. Our Father who art in heaven, hallowed be thy name. Thy kingdom come, thy will be done on earth as it is in heaven.
0: Give us this day our daily bread, and forgive us our trespasses, as we forgive those who trespass against us. And lead us not into temptation, but deliver us from evil.
2: Amen. Hail Mary, full of grace, the Lord is with thee. Blessed art thou among women, and blessed is the fruit of thy womb, Jesus.
0: Holy Mary, Mother of God, pray for us sinners now and at the hour of our death. Amen.
2: Hail Mary, full of grace, the Lord is with thee. Blessed art thou among women, and blessed is the fruit of thy womb, Jesus.
0: Holy Mary, Mother of God, pray for us sinners now and at the hour of our death. Amen.
2: Hail Mary, full of grace, the Lord is with thee. Blessed art thou among women, and blessed is the fruit of thy womb, Jesus.
0: Holy Mary, Mother of God, pray for us sinners now and at the hour of our death. Amen.
2: Hail Mary, full of grace, the Lord is with thee. Blessed art thou among women, and blessed is the fruit of thy womb, Jesus.
0: Holy Mary, Mother of God, pray for us sinners now and at the hour of our death. Amen.
2: Hail Mary, full of grace, the Lord is with thee. Blessed art thou among women, and blessed is the fruit of thy womb, Jesus.
0: Holy Mary, Mother of God, pray for us sinners now and at the hour of our death. Amen.
2: Hail Mary, full of grace, the Lord is with thee. Blessed art thou among women, and blessed is the fruit of thy womb, Jesus.
0: Holy Mary, Mother of God, pray for us sinners now and at the hour of our death. Amen.
2: Hail Mary, full of grace, the Lord is with thee. Blessed art thou among women, and blessed is the fruit of thy womb, Jesus.
0: Holy Mary, Mother of God, pray for us sinners now and at the hour of our death. Amen.
2: Hail Mary, full of grace, the Lord is with thee. Blessed art thou among women, and blessed is the fruit of thy womb, Jesus.
0: Holy Mary, Mother of God, pray for us sinners now and at the hour of our death. Amen.
2: Hail Mary, full of grace, the Lord is with thee. Blessed art thou among women, and blessed is the fruit of thy womb, Jesus.
0: Holy Mary, Mother of God, pray for us sinners now and at the hour of our death. Amen.
2: Hail Mary, full of grace, the Lord is with thee. Blessed art thou among women, and blessed is the fruit of thy womb, Jesus.
0: Holy Mary, Mother of God, pray for us sinners now and at the hour of our death. Amen.
2: Glory be to the Father, and to the Son, and to the Holy Spirit.
0: As it was in the beginning, is now, and ever shall be, world without end. Amen.
3: O my Jesus, forgive us our sins. Save us from the fires of hell. Lead all souls to heaven, especially those most in need of thy mercy.
2: The fourth glorious mystery,

0: Assumption of Mary into heaven.
1: Our Father who art in heaven, hallowed be thy name. Thy kingdom come, thy will be done on earth as it is in heaven.
2: Give us this day our daily bread, and forgive us our trespasses, as we forgive those who trespass against us. And lead us not into temptation, but deliver us from evil. Amen.
1: Hail Mary, full of grace, the Lord is with thee. Blessed art thou among women, and blessed is the fruit of thy womb, Jesus.
2: Holy Mary, Mother of God, pray for us sinners, now and at the hour of our death. Amen.
1: Hail Mary, full of grace, the Lord is with thee. Blessed art thou among women, and blessed is the fruit of thy womb, Jesus.
2: Holy Mary, Mother of God, pray for us sinners, now and at the hour of our death. Amen.
1: Hail Mary, full of grace, the Lord is with thee. Blessed art thou among women, and blessed is the fruit of thy womb, Jesus.
2: Holy Mary, Mother of God, pray for us sinners, now and at the hour of our death. Amen.
1: Hail Mary, full of grace, the Lord is with thee. Blessed art thou among women, and blessed is the fruit of thy womb, Jesus.
2: Holy Mary, Mother of God, pray for us sinners, now and at the hour of our death. Amen.
1: Hail Mary, full of grace, the Lord is with thee. Blessed art thou among women, and blessed is the fruit of thy womb, Jesus.
2: Holy Mary, Mother of God, pray for us sinners, now and at the hour of our death. Amen.
1: Hail Mary, full of grace, the Lord is with thee. Blessed art thou among women, and blessed is the fruit of thy womb, Jesus.
2: Holy Mary, Mother of God, pray for us sinners, now and at the hour of our death. Amen.
1: Hail Mary, full of grace, the Lord is with thee. Blessed art thou among women, and blessed is the fruit of thy womb, Jesus.
2: Holy Mary, Mother of God, pray for us sinners, now and at the hour of our death. Amen.
1: Hail Mary, full of grace, the Lord is with thee. Blessed art thou among women, and blessed is the fruit of thy womb, Jesus.
2: Holy Mary, Mother of God, pray for us sinners, now and at the hour of our death. Amen.
1: Hail Mary, full of grace, the Lord is with thee. Blessed art thou among women, and blessed is the fruit of thy womb, Jesus.
2: Holy Mary, Mother of God, pray for us sinners, now and at the hour of our death. Amen.
1: Hail Mary, full of grace, the Lord is with thee. Blessed art thou among women, and blessed is the fruit of thy womb, Jesus.
2: Holy Mary, Mother of God, pray for us sinners, now and at the hour of our death. Amen.
1: Glory be to the Father, and to the Son, and to the Holy Spirit.
2: As it was in the beginning, is now, and ever shall be, world without end. Amen.
3: O my Jesus, forgive us our sins. Save us from the fires of hell. Lead all souls to heaven, especially those most in need of thy mercy.
0: The fifth glorious mystery, Mary is crowned Queen of Heaven and Earth.
1: Our Father who art in heaven, hallowed be thy name. Thy kingdom come, thy will be done on earth as it is in heaven.
2: Give us this day our daily bread, and forgive us our trespasses, as we forgive those who trespass against us. And lead us not into temptation, but deliver us from evil. Amen.
1: Hail Mary, full of grace, the Lord is with thee. Blessed art thou among women, and blessed is the fruit of thy womb, Jesus.
2: Holy Mary, Mother of God, pray for us sinners, now and at the hour of our death. Amen.
1: Hail Mary, full of grace, the Lord is with thee. Blessed art thou among women, and blessed is the fruit of thy womb, Jesus.
2: Holy Mary, Mother of God, pray for us sinners, now and at the hour of our death. Amen.
1: Hail Mary, full of grace, the Lord is with thee. Blessed art thou among women, and blessed is the fruit of thy womb, Jesus.
2: Holy Mary, Mother of God, pray for us sinners, now and at the hour of our death. Amen.
1: Hail Mary, full of grace, the Lord is with thee. Blessed art thou among women, and blessed is the fruit of thy womb, Jesus.
2: Holy Mary, Mother of God, pray for us sinners, now and at the hour of our death. Amen.
1: Hail Mary, full of grace, the Lord is with thee. Blessed art thou among women, and blessed is the fruit of thy womb, Jesus.
2: Holy Mary, Mother of God, pray for us sinners, now and at the hour of our death. Amen.
1: Hail Mary, full of grace, the Lord is with thee. Blessed art thou among women, and blessed is the fruit of thy womb, Jesus.
2: Holy Mary, Mother of God, pray for us sinners, now and at the hour of our death. Amen.
1: Hail Mary, full of grace, the Lord is with thee. Blessed art thou among women, and blessed is the fruit of thy womb, Jesus.
2: Holy Mary, Mother of God, pray for us sinners, now and at the hour of our death. Amen.
1: Hail Mary, full of grace, the Lord is with thee. Blessed art thou among women, and blessed is the fruit of thy womb, Jesus.
2: Holy Mary, Mother of God, pray for us sinners, now and at the hour of our death. Amen.
1: Hail Mary, full of grace, the Lord is with thee. Blessed art thou among women, and blessed is the fruit of thy womb, Jesus.
2: Holy Mary, Mother of God, pray for us sinners, now and at the hour of our death. Amen.
1: Hail Mary, full of grace, the Lord is with thee. Blessed art thou among women, and blessed is the fruit of thy womb, Jesus.
2: Holy Mary, Mother of God, pray for us sinners, now and at the hour of our death. Amen.
1: Glory be to the Father, and to the Son, and to the Holy Spirit.
2: As it was in the beginning, is now, and ever shall be, world without end. Amen.
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7: Chance of rain showers today, otherwise sunshine mixed with clouds at times. Highs level off around 66. Winds out of the northwest, 8 to 15 miles per hour. Clear skies tonight, lows around 44. Sunshine mixed with clouds at times. Tomorrow, slight chance of rain showers. Highs level off around 70. I'm meteorologist Jennifer Wojcicki on 95.3 WBEV, powered by Daily Dodge. Currently, it's 58 degrees.
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0: It's time now to worship with the congregation at St. Stephen's Lutheran Church in Beaver Dam. 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
2: Good morning. You are listening to the radio worship service of St. Stephen's Lutheran Church in Beaver Dam. I am Pastor Paul Stratman, and I will serve as the worship leader. Organist Dale Grilke leads members of St. Stephen's in the singing of our hymns. Later, Pastor Bill Runke will share the message for the day, "There is no limit to God's forgiveness or ours." We will begin with the hymn, "Take My Life and Let It Be."

0: In the name of the Father, and of the Son, and of the Holy Spirit. If we claim to be without sin, we deceive ourselves and the truth is not in us. If we confess our sins, God is faithful and just and will forgive us our sins and purify us from all unrighteousness. Let us confess our sins to the Lord. O Almighty God, merciful Father, I, a poor, miserable sinner, confess to you all my sins and iniquities with which I have ever offended you, and justly deserve your temporal and eternal punishment.
1: But I am heartily sorry for them, and sincerely repent of them, and I pray of your boundless mercy, and for the sake of the holy, bitterness, and sufferings and death of your beloved Son, Jesus Christ, to be gracious and merciful to me, a poor, sinful being.
0: Our gracious Father in heaven has been merciful to us. He sent his only Son, Jesus Christ, who gave his life as the atoning sacrifice for the sins of the whole world. Therefore, as a called servant of Christ and by his authority, I forgive you all your sins in the name of the Father and of the Son and of the Holy Spirit.
1: Amen.
0: In the peace of forgiveness, let us praise the Lord.

The scripture reading, which will also be the sermon text for this Sunday after Pentecost, is recorded in Matthew chapter 18, verses 21 to 35. Then Peter came up and asked Jesus, "Lord, how many times must I forgive my brother when he sins against me? As many as seven times?" Jesus said to him, "Not seven times, but I tell you as many as 77 times. For this reason, the kingdom of heaven is like a king who wanted to settle accounts with his servants. When he began to settle them, a man who owed him 10,000 talents was brought to him. Because the man was not able to pay the debt, his master ordered that he be sold along with his wife, children, and all that he owned to repay the debt. Then the servant fell down on his knees in front of him, saying, 'Master, be patient with me, and I will pay you everything.' The master of that servant had pity on him, released him, and forgave him the debt. But when that servant went out, he found one of his fellow servants who owed him 100 denarii. He grabbed him and began choking him, saying, 'Pay me what you owe.' So his fellow servant fell down and begged him, saying, 'Be patient with me, and I will pay you back.' But he refused. Instead, he went off and threw the man into prison until he could pay back what he owed. When his fellow servants saw what had happened, they were very distressed. They went and reported to their master everything that had taken place. Then his master called him in and said to him, 'You wicked servant, I forgave you all that debt when you begged me to. Should you not have had mercy on your fellow servant, just as I had mercy on you?' His master was angry and handed him over.

over to the jailers until he could pay back everything he owed. This is what my heavenly Father will also do to you unless each one of you forgives his brother from the heart. The Gospel of the Lord. After the radio choir has sung the hymn, Praise the Almighty, My Soul Adore Him, Pastor Bill Runke will present the message, There is No Limit to God's Forgiveness or Ours.

grace and mercy and peace are yours from our Lord and Savior, Jesus Christ, who gave his life for us so that we might have complete and free forgiveness. Forgiveness is one of the most central teachings to our Christian faith. Our need for it and how God has given it to us fills the pages of Scripture. It's the whole reason, of course, the Son of God came into this world. That act of forgiveness won by Christ is what restored our relationship with God. And it also affects how we act towards others. It's a basic teaching even little children need to learn. Just as a professional athlete still needs to practice the basics, like practicing his free throws or catching fly balls, or like a concert pianist still needs to practice playing his scales. So it's good for us to remember and be refreshed what God teaches us about this basic truth, about forgiveness. Forgiveness from God and our forgiveness for others. It was this concept of forgiveness which is what brought Peter's question to Jesus. Even after almost 3 years of following and learning from him, Peter still needed to learn some important truths. So Peter came and asked his Lord, "Lord, how many times shall I forgive my brother when he sins against me? Up to seven times?" It's a very practical question that Peter asked, isn't it? After all, we who are

are sinful by nature and still exhibit that sinful flesh in our day-to-day lives. As we live in a sinful world, surrounded by sinful human beings in all our relationships, husbands sin against wives and wives against their husbands. Parents sin against their children and children against their parents. Brothers and sisters fight with each other. Hurtful words fly between family members and friends. Inconsiderate actions cause us difficulty at work. Cruelty from a fellow student can make school life miserable. An inattentive driver can put our family's health and danger at risk. A criminal could harm us or damage our property. So how much should we take from those sinners that we have to live among? How much should we be willing to just let go, especially if it happens again and again? After all, if we keep forgiving people, won't they just take it for granted? Is there a limit to forgiveness, is really what Peter is asking. And part of us has to wonder too, how many times shall I forgive? So how will we answer? There are those who might say, just go with the baseball rule, three strikes and you're out. That's pretty much what the Jewish leaders of Jesus' time were saying. One rabbi of Jesus' day is recorded as saying, if a man transgresses three times, forgive him. If a man transgresses four times, do not forgive him. So that's what makes Peter's saying about forgiving someone up to seven times seem pretty generous, doesn't it? But the true Lord and Master of forgiveness disagrees. Jesus told Peter, I tell you, not seven times, but 77 times. And it's even possible to translate the Greek here, not just 77 times, but 70 times seven, which would be 490 times. Either way, God's point is clear, isn't it? Either number is too big to keep track of. And that's the point. You don't keep score. You freely forgive the one who has sinned against you again and again and again and again and again. So what are you saying, Jesus? That there's no limit to forgiveness? Oh, the shock was probably evident on Peter's face. And so Jesus told this story that we need to hear too, to show us how the kingdom of heaven, God's way of doing things, is totally different than the sinful human way. Jesus tells how a servant was brought before his king to pay what he owed. And that servant owed him a large amount, 10,000 talents. That was a lot of money. Actually, the servant owed a ridiculous, obscene amount of money to the king. There are those scholars who place a single talent at 6,000 days' wages for a common laborer. Well, if that's the case, it would take a common person 16 years of work to earn one single talent. So that would make 10,000 talents about 150,000 years worth of a person's salary. We're talking hundreds of millions or trillions of dollars in our currency. It would be an impossible debt to pay. This immoral, reckless spending by this servant showed what kind of an irresponsible servant he was. But of course, we've met that servant. We see him every time we look in the mirror. He's us. The God who is King, the one who made us, who gave us life, who blesses us with every second of every single day, the one who rightly expects us to serve him, to honor and praise him by perfectly following his commands, by loving him above all else, and then showing that love by honoring his word and treating others with kindness and mercy. But when God's word calls us to account, we see that sin after sin has filled up our bank accounts. Valuable minutes and hours wasted by our selfishness, leaving the good too often undone, prayers left unsaid, help that we didn't give to others, the times that we were too focused on our own problems to even see someone else's needs. Then add in all the wrongs we speak, the sins of our hands and eyes. Every second when our minds and hearts are not perfectly focused on what God calls pure and holy. And then we start to see that 10,000 talents is not too big of a picture to picture what kind of debt of sin we have before God. It too is a horrible debt that we could never pay, since an eternity in the torment of hell is a penalty for just one sin. But then we hear
The servants

human flesh to save us. In the person of Jesus Christ, the only true living God, made himself and his heart of unsearchable love and mercy known to us. He made himself known to us in a manger, in living a pure and holy life in our place, in enduring the cross and then rising from the death. In Jesus, God took the debt of sin on himself and paid it in full. Our Lord and Master had every right to punish us, but instead he takes pity on us. He's canceled our debt, and he lets us go forgiven so that we can live with him in heavenly joy. Truly, our Lord's forgiveness is without limit. But our Lord wants us to have a still deeper understanding of our need for forgiveness and how he wants it to shape our lives. So Jesus continued the story. When that forgiven servant went out, he found one of his fellow servants who owed him 100 denarii. He grabbed him and began to choke him. "Pay back what you owe me," he demanded. Doesn't anger just start to well up within us as we think of the cruelty of that man who had been forgiven so much? And now his fellow servant owes him 100 denarii. A denarii was just a day's wages for a common laborer. So while this debt wasn't microscopic, about a third of a year's salary, remember that amount stands for the sins that other people commit against us. Notice God doesn't downplay the real hurts that others' sins may cause us. But our Lord is simply reminding us to compare how heaped up our sins are against the Holy Creator. Our 10,000 talents, 150,000 years of wages that we owe God, compared to 100 denarii, the wages of our neighbor's sins against us. There's really no comparison there, is there? And we can't forgive anyone more than God has already forgiven us. So that leaves the question, is there a limit then to our forgiveness? Yes, but only if we've forgiven another person more than God's forgiven us, more often than he's forgiven us, with a greater undeserved love than that he's shown to us. But that's not going to happen, is it? Yes, our Lord wants us too to forgive without limit. And then Jesus speaks some words that make us really stop and think. "This is how my heavenly Father will treat each of you, unless you forgive your brother from the heart." As much as we despise that unforgiving servant in the lesson, we know him. He shares our address and our reflection in the mirror. He lives within our sinful nature and he escapes into our lives. Our fingers reach out to choke our fellow servant when we think someone has harmed us. When we begin to think, "I'll make that person wait just a little longer to forgive them until they're good and sorry, until I hear that acknowledgement that I was right and they were wrong." Or we secretly demand payment, as we can say, "I forgive you with my lips," but continue to hold hurt and a grudge in my heart, while resentment and bitterness grows inside. In God's holy eyes, we've thrown our fellow servants into prison, even when we finally do forgive, but only after a struggle. So how terrifying then to hear Jesus warn us that we are in danger of not being forgiven by the Father in heaven if we don't forgive others as God has forgiven us, freely, fully, without any strings attached, with no conditions. We certainly don't want to be telling God that we don't believe in the forgiveness of sins, that we don't believe other people should be forgiven freely, that they should have to earn it and pay for their sins. Then we might as well tell God that we also have to pay for our debt of sin, to pay in the everlasting torture of hell's jail, where we will never get out. Hopefully that horrible warning from our Lord leaves us disgusted at our own failures to forgive. And hopefully it puts us once again on our knees before our heavenly King's heavenly throne, pleading for his mercy. And then we hear with joy our Savior say, not 7 times, but 77 times. God's forgiveness is not limited. We hear and we believe the assurance Jesus gives us that he's not just teaching us how to forgive others,
but he's describing his own limitless forgiveness.

the one who stood in our place, who perfectly succeeded where we have failed, the one who had no sin, including never holding a grudge, instead the one who was always forgiven from his heart, who makes it count for our holiness. Don't forget then how Jesus paid that debt to forgive us by his suffering the torments of hell for all sin beneath the darkness of Good Friday. And remember his dying words that he announced that our debt has been canceled. It is finished. Every sin paid in full. See the empty grave of Easter empty to prove it. See by his bodily resurrection from the dead that death and hell no longer can frighten us, no longer is in control of us. We have no payment left to be given to our Lord. Instead, Jesus lifts us up off our knees and he assures us, I forgive you, I've canceled your debt, and I have given you a home in heaven. Hear that again and again as you remember your baptism, as you remember the promises of Scripture and the forgiveness you receive at the Lord's Supper. Believe this rock-solid truth, basic as it may be. Our Lord forgiveness forgives us without limit. And that you and I forgive others just as in Christ, God has forgiven us, and we do it without limit. Amen. And the peace of God that surpasses understanding keeps hearts and minds in Christ Jesus to life everlasting. Amen. We confess our Christian faith now using the words of the Apostles' Creed. I believe in God the Father Almighty, maker of heaven and earth. I believe in Jesus Christ, his only Son, our Lord, who was conceived by the Holy Spirit, born of the Virgin Mary, suffered under Pontius Pilate, was crucified, died, and was buried. He descended into hell. The third day he rose again from the dead. He ascended into heaven and is seated at the right hand of God the Father Almighty. From there he will come to judge the living and the dead. I believe in the Holy Spirit, the Holy Christian Church, the communion of saints, the forgiveness of sins, the resurrection of the body, and the life everlasting. Amen. Our radio choir now sings the hymn, Forgive Our Sins as We Forgive.

Let us pray. Lord God, Heavenly Father, you graciously forgive us all our sins and abundantly provide for all our needs of body and soul. Give us confidence in your mercy and teach us also to be merciful to our neighbor, that we willingly forgive all people and, judging only ourselves, lead blessed lives to your glory. Through your Son, Jesus Christ, our Lord, who lives and reigns with you and the Holy Spirit, one God, now and forever. Amen. Taught by our Savior, we are bold to pray, Our Father, who art in heaven, hallowed be thy name. Thy kingdom come, thy will be done on earth as it is in heaven.

0: Give us this day our daily bread, and forgive us our trespasses, as we forgive those who trespass against us. 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Amen.
1: 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The Lord make his face shine on you and be gracious to you. The Lord look on you with favor and give you peace.

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1: Another weekend of protests in Portsmouth, England, on the country's south coast, where last weekend protesters tried to stop a boat carrying 140 asylum seekers. They're back chanting, "Where's your passport?" But also this weekend,
2: "When migrant workers are under attack, what do we do?"
1: Counter-protesters shouting, "Stand up, fight back."
3: "We just dislike the racism."
1: A significant number of police also on hand. Found not guilty, but still not free, Grammy-winning Lil Durk in Los Angeles. Prosecutors alleged a plot against a rival rapper.
4: The rapper was found not guilty on all five federal charges for murder for hire, stalking resulting in death, and conspiracy. The prosecution saying they are disappointed with the verdict, but the defense celebrating a win. Now, Lil Durk is not a free man. He has another trial coming up October 5th, where he faces federal counts for racketeering, murder, and firearms charges. Jericho Tran, ABC News.
1: College football stunner in Austin. Quarterback Arch Manning and number 4 Texas got a 24-23 victory from number 1 Ohio State last night, rallying from a 20-point fourth-quarter deficit to win it on Hollywood Smothers' one-yard touchdown run with 25 seconds left. American Ben Shelton plays Germany's Alexander Zverev in today's U.S. Open tennis men's final. Chuck Sievertson, ABC News.
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6: Chance of rain showers today, otherwise cloudy skies with a few peaks of sun. Highs level off around 66. Winds out of the northwest, 8 to 15 miles per hour. Lows dip down to about 44. Tonight, clear skies. Slight chance of rain showers tomorrow. Daytime highs approaching 70. Sunshine mixed with clouds at times. I'm meteorologist Jennifer Wojcicki on 95.3 WBEV, powered by Daily Dodge. Currently, it's 60 degrees.
7: 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Case has participated in many things, including World Dairy Expo forage judging. His plans after graduation are to become a heavy equipment operator. Congratulations to Case Pernat of Watertown. 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

0: 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I'm Jeff Hall, your host with the most. Records Riz, keeping it on the low key, that is, with no caps. I'm not going to cap you. You have to ask a youngster what that means. I didn't know either until my algebra teacher friend told me. Anyway, enough about me. Hey, the Climbing Lions pork chop dinner fires up at 11 o'clock. That is the pork chop dinner at Climbing Lions Hall, Morgan Street in Climbing. $12 for tickets. Children under 12, $6.50. They serve from 11 o'clock until 2 p.m. The Lions, ordinary people doing amazing things on 95.3 WBV.
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0: Hey, if you're looking for a charbroiled beef dinner, look no farther than the St. Columb Kyle Parish Festival, County Road TT. 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
1: ABC News, I'm Chuck Sievertson. Tech bigwigs at competing companies agree that artificial intelligence is advancing too fast, recommending outside evaluators be set up to verify a company's safety practices. House Democratic Leader Hakeem Jeffries this morning.
2: Under Speaker Mike Johnson, he killed a bipartisan task force this Congress that was prepared to do the serious work necessary to try to erect the guardrails.
1: President Trump visiting Ireland, saying he's concerned on keeping the U.S. number one in the AI race with China.
3: Whoever wins, AI wins. And we can put guardrails, we can do this and that.
1: There have been protests over the Iran war and other U.S. foreign policy around Ireland for President Trump's visit to a golf tournament this weekend. The two survivors of a small plane emergency landing in Wisconsin's Lake Wasso last night are the pilot and the Republican candidate for Wisconsin governor, Tom Tiffany. This is ABC News.
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3: Slight chance for scattered showers today. Otherwise, cloudy skies with a few peaks of sun. Daytime highs approaching 66. Winds out of the northwest, 8 to 15 miles per hour. Clear skies tonight. Lows dip down to about 44. Mainly sunny skies tomorrow. Slight chance for isolated rain showers. Highs level off around 70. I'm meteorologist Jennifer Wojcicki on 95.3 WBEV. 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Currently 60.
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0: 93 WBEV and 1430 ESPN is your home for sports here in Beaver Dam. Over on 1430 ESPN, we've got the Brewers coming up at 12:35 with the On Deck Show. 110 is Batter Up as they finish up their series against the Reds in Milwaukee. Also, we've got Packer football over here on the FM side as Green Bay heads to Minnesota to take on arch rivals the Vikings. 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

0: The next business day, right around 8:15, be the correct caller when we ask who was the Columbus Family Dental Mystery Player of the Game. 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
1: Good morning. 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
2: Nelson, I'm going to be your worship host this morning. So in just a moment, I'm going to say good morning, Trinity. And then your response is, it's always a good morning at Trinity. All right, you ready to try it? Here we go. Good morning, Trinity. It's always a good morning at Trinity. Thank you for that. And welcome back to our fall programming. What does that mean? That means we are returning to two worship services. You guys are right on time. You remember now that we have a 9:30 service. We also have one at 8 o'clock in the morning. And also our fall programming means lots of our studies and groups are getting reacquainted, getting back together, one of them being our children's ministry program. So in just a few minutes, kids, you're going to have time to get released downstairs for some games and activities, and parents, you are welcome to attend as well. We love having our babies and our children in worship, but if you need a space to rock or maybe just take a break, we do have a fully staffed nursery. If you go out into our narthex, that's our fancy word for our lobby. If you go out into the narthex, the ushers will gladly show you where the nursery is located. A word of thanks this morning. Our flowers up here by the piano are in memory of an anonymous gift, so that's always fun. Our broadcast today is sponsored by Lee, in memory of Lee McFerrin, and our radio broadcast today is sponsored in memory of Clyde and Jenny Hodgson. So let's just say a wonderful thank you and a blessing. Aren't we blessed at this church to have people that will sponsor those to make our worship services just a little bit extra special and to reach those who can't be here today? If you would take a moment now to check in, there are a couple ways to do this. You have check-in cards in front of you in the pews that you can fill out and give to an usher on your way out of service today. You can also use the QR code that is found on the front of your bulletin. Scan that with your card and you can sign in. Why do we want you to sign in? Because it's one of the ways that we get connected and stay connected. Also, you'll find on both of those, the check-in card and the online version, that there is a spot to list any prayer requests that you would like to share with Reverend Joel or anyone else in our congregation. You can list those there. So thank you very much. I'm going to ask you now to join me and stand as you feel that comfortable with our call to worship. There is a

0: excitement and joy, in the laughter of the children, and in the anticipation of parents and leaders as we kick off another year of great programming and relevant ministry. So join in the praise and worship, thanking God for the gift of our Trinity Church family, for the blessing of our community, and for our part in the incredible things God is doing right here, right now. This is a day of joy and worship, of blessing and praise. Alleluia. Yes. Amen.
1: Well, good morning, Trinity. I'm glad you
0: guys... It's always a good morning at Trinity. We're going to get this.
1: A reading from Mark chapter 10. It says, the people brought the children to Jesus, hoping that he just might touch them. But the disciples shooed them away. Jesus was irate and let them know it. Don't push the kids away. Don't ever get between them and me. These children are the very center of the kingdom. Mark this, unless you become like a child in the faith as well, you'll never get into the kingdom of heaven and experience the joy. Then gathering the children up into his arms, he lays hands of blessing on them. Church, this is our Rally Sunday when we celebrate that children are at the very center of all that we are about here at Trinity Church. And as Jesus challenged us, who may think, hey, I'm too adult, I'm too grown up, I'm too sophisticated, I'm too above the kiddie ways, Mark 10:15, there Jesus reminds us, we adults, unless we take on a childlike faith, we will never enter into the joy of the kingdom of God. So Jesus is giving you an opportunity this morning to enjoy, let loose, and get into this worship service that is designed to celebrate children. We're gonna start by singing some Sunday school songs. So the first one is, Jesus loves the little ones like me. You gotta use your thumb, point me, me, me. Little ones like me sat upon his knee. All right, get ready. Now, get your phone ready.

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your health. 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

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Yeah, what? Yes, but here's a question this morning. When you're saying hallelujah, when you're singing hallelujah, what are you singing? What does hallelujah mean? Yes, it's a Hebrew, Old Testament way of saying praise the Lord. So we're going to do the old way, Hebrew way, and our current way, the English way. So you go, we're going to go back and forth, divide here.

0: Darianne, please be seated. All right. Our next thing, Darianne. We are going to be doing some fun with the Bible, since we're kicking off Sunday school. And in the old times, when I was growing up, we called them Bible drills. Here's how it goes. If you know the answer, raise your hand. And if you get the answer right, you get a Mr. Goodbar because you done did good. All right? Here we go. First question. Remember, raise your hand if you know.
1: Liam's going to come to you with the microphone.
0: Yes. What does the word Bible mean? Yes. Yeah, what does the word Bible mean?
2: It's

0: I don't know.
1: I don't know.
2: Give her a good mark for being bold, all right? They wouldn't know what the word Bible means. Yes. Yes, what about books?
3: Oh, no. Oh, geez.
2: It's a collection of books, a bunch of books. So when you have a bunch of books put together, that's called an a Bible, like if you have an encyclopedia. That's a Bible, but this is a capital B Bible. Okay, then what does the word holy mean? Not any old Bible. This is a holy Bible. What does the word holy even mean?
4: Some people, little kids, raise
3: their hands. Okay. Here
5: you go. Holy means that it means grace, I think.
2: No, but she can get a treat for being bold. And that is that the word holy means special for God. Right? So this is a collection of book about God. A special. So when we become holy, we try to become more like God. All right, what are the two major sections of the Bible? Two major sections. Yes?
6: New Testament, Old Testament.
2: Excellent. Thank you. Now, what books form was called the Pentateuch, the Torah, the books of Moses? Yes, Sheila. Which are Genesis?
7: Genesis, Leviticus, Exodus, Numbers, and Deuteronomy.
2: Oh my gosh. Sheila. Woo-hoo! Next one. What does the word Genesis, the first book of the Bible, mean? Hint. First book of the Bible. Yes.
8: Beginning.
2: There you go. Beginning. Now, what book is smack dab in the middle of the Bible? No, I'm sorry. If you get once, you can't get it again, but you can help your neighbor. What book is smack dab in the middle of the Bible? Yes.
8: Psalms.
2: Oh, excellent. Psalms. But who wrote most of the Psalms in the book of Psalms? Yes.
9: David
2: wrote most of the Psalms. Very good. Well done. In the New Testament, Matthew, Mark, Luke, and John are called the Gospels. What does the word gospel mean? Yes. Yes, it's the good news of the birth, the life, the resurrection, the death, the resurrection of Jesus. Now, next thing we're going to do is go to your Bible. So if you don't have one from home, grab a pew Bible, get it ready. Because you want to know Genesis is the first book of the Bible. You want to get rid of all the helps in front. So you're going to find Genesis easy. All the helps in the back, go away. So you know Genesis first, Revelation last, middle Psalms. So if you find this verse, raise your hand, read it out loud, and then you give Mr. Goodbar. Genesis 1:1. If you're, yes.
10: When God began to create the heavens and the earth, that's one.
2: There you go. So if you're ready to go, hey, you had open already. Next one. New Testament. John 1:1. John chapter 1. Verse 1. Find it, raise your hand. Okay, we go back there. Yep.
11: God. In the beginning was the Word, and the Word was with God, and the Word was God.
2: Do you catch Genesis 1:1 is a creation story, right? Talks about the beginning. John 1:1 is also a creation story talking about the beginnings. Now, next one's a trick one. Don't fall for the trick. 1 John 3:16. Not John 3:16. 1 John 3:16. Way to the back. Way to the back. 1 John 3:16. When you find it, raise your hand. Remember, you can only do it once, but you can help a neighbor. Okay, we have a hand up. Anywhere? 1 John.
10: Who's got it?
2: Okay.
10: Sorry.
5: I had it. This is how we know love. Jesus laid down his life for us, and we ought to lay down our lives for our brothers and sisters.
2: All right. Thank you. Thank you. Now, remember what I said. First, last, middle. Psalm 118.

0: verse 8. Psalm 118, verse 8. Someone who hasn't gotten it already. Psalm 118, verse 8.
1: Here we go.
2: Psalm 118, verse 8. Jeez, I can't see. It's far better to take refuge in the Lord than to trust any human.
0: Okay, now, here's what's significant about that verse. That is the verse that's smack dab in the middle of the Bible.
2: Because Grandma's such a good reader.
0: Next one.
2: Don't tell your brother.
0: You only got two left. You only have two chances to give Mr. Goodbar. John 11:35. John 11:35. Yes, we've memorized this as kids.
1: It's an easy one. Here we go. Jesus wept.
0: There you go. The shortest verse in the Bible, two words. Last one, folks. Your Bibles are ready. You'll find it quickly. Revelation 22:21. If your Bibles were ready, this would be right there. Okay, we got back here.
1: Oh, we got it.
3: The grace of the Lord Jesus be with all.
0: And that's the very last verse of the entire Bible. Well done. Good job, folks. It's fun to have fun with our Bibles. In Isaiah chapter 40, verse 11, this was given as a prophecy on how people were to know if the Messiah were the Messiah, what the Messiah would be like. And this is what it says. This is how we know the Messiah. It says, he tends his flock like a shepherd. He gathers the lambs in his arms and carries them close to his heart. And to, church, isn't that beautiful? He gathers the lambs and carries them close to his heart. That's how important children are to Jesus. And if they're that important to Jesus, then they need to be that important to us here as Jesus people at Trinity. And this fall, our church programming was thrown into a tailspin as our children's ministry's director's father died and Gavin had to return back to Ireland to help his family. We are in the process of hiring a new director, but listen to this. God is good, his people are faithful, and Jordan Dials and Jenny Tesh have stepped up to help get Sunday school up and running. And church, are we grateful? All right. So I would invite anyone who is doing anything at all with children's ministries, including helpers, leaders, those working as on hiring the new director, and those helping Jordan and Jenny in planning, please stand up. Be bold, be brave. Any way at all. All right, we are grateful for each one of you, and we as Trinity Church, we're going to make a pledge to you. Will you join with me, congregation? Thank you for your ministry to and with our children. I will support you by holding you and the children's ministries in my prayers, as well as the process of hiring a new director. I will do all I can to encourage the faith development of our children, including inviting the children in my life to these ministries. I will join you as a learner of God's word through my own studies and with others in classes so we can all grow deeper in our faith together. All right. At this time, I invite all children to follow Jenny and Jordan, who are waving their hands. There we go, to rally day activities. And congregation, let's sing them out with the song, Jesus Loves the Little Children.

0: Each month, Trinity Church highlights a ministry of the month. And we take an offering for that ministry. And this month, it is loaves and fishes. I invite you to take a look about a video about it.
1: We found out, you know, that we're not the only ones that have the passion to serve others. And it's been thrilling to lead a group like this that really are about serving others.
2: And they have a good time doing it.
1: We hear a lot from people how much we mean to them, that they do feel welcome, that they know they're not being judged when they get in line, that they know they're going to be greeted with a smile and a friendly face, that if they need a prayer, we'll give them a prayer. If they need help, we'll try and get resources to them. Yeah, between the volunteers and the guests,
2: we're family.
1: Yeah, it's family.
2: We're family now. We're family with the guests. You know, they all pray for us. We pray for them. We've got, you know, we know their problems. They know ours.
1: Right now, for 2025, we're at, our average is 835.
2: The last couple of weeks, it's been over 900.
1: Yeah. It's much bigger than I thought it would be. You know, we thought...
2: We were hoping we'd get 100 people the first night, and we had 264?
1: 66.
2: 66.
1: That was 266, that was our lowest night ever.
2: And it's only steadily gone up since then.
1: It's a bigger issue than people realize. It's much bigger than the average
2: person.
1: There is
2: hunger in Beaver Dam and the surrounding area.
3: Hello, my name is Kelly McMillan, and I'm a member here at Trinity Church, and I'm also involved in several other voluntary groups, one of them being Loaves and Fishes from First Lutheran Church. They serve a fantastic meal every single Tuesday of the week. They have several solid volunteers that are selfless. They're there every Monday, chopping vegetables, getting the meals prepared, everything. And Tuesday they come in with an organization such as ours or another voluntary organization and box all these meals. The last meal they served, which was this past Tuesday, they served 1,228 dinners of nachos, and they were very, very good. So it's a well-balanced meal. It's hugely popular, obviously. My involvement with Loaves and Fishes is that I generally pick up for five or six households. There are times I pick up for Pave here in Beaver Dam and deliver that to their office. The people who are involved in Loaves and Fishes are absolutely amazing, and I ask every one of you to support them and help them if you are able. Thank you.
0: And we do want to support them, and so this morning, there are two different ways you can do so. One is that there's white, plain white envelopes in the pew racks in front of you. You can put your offering in the plain white envelopes and put them in the offering box. That will go to the mission of the month, Loaves and Fishes. Other way is to use a QR code on the back of the bulletin and just check mission of the month. But I invite you to grab those envelopes. Let's pray over the ministry and the giving towards that ministry at this point. So grab those envelopes, hold them up. Let's pray. Lord, we thank you for that little boy who willingly gave his lunch of two fish and five loaves of bread. We want to have that kind of generosity. We want to make that kind of difference. So we ask for your anointing on our giving. Like the loaves and fish, we ask that you would multiply the giving that the blessing may abound right here in Beaver Dam. And all God's people said, amen. All right, thank you. Let's continue on with prayer. Holy God, we thank you for the joy of hearing the kids playing and having fun outside and celebrating. What a blessing of today. And as the rains fell this past week, we recount the showers of blessings that fill every day. Life is good because you are Jehovah Jireh. You are Provider God. And today we especially thank you for the children you have entrusted to this church family.

0: Help us, O God, show us, guide us in being the church our children need us to be. And use us. Let your light shine through our words, our actions, our programming, our worship, that they might know that you are real, you are right here, and you make a real difference. God, our deepest desire, that they would grow to deeply, deeply love you. And we pray for parents. Raising children isn't always easy. So we are grateful to know that you will provide. You will walk with them. You will guide. Lord, we pray that every parent may feel your blessing on him or her right now. And there has never been a time when your church was ever more needed than today. So we pray for Trinity Church. We pray for the exciting future that you have in store. We pray for our denomination, the United Methodist Church. We pray for the Church Universal. We lift up your missionaries, especially as they are in the throes of the overwhelming challenges and struggles. And Lord, we lift up all world leaders that they might govern in wisdom, with justice, and the deepest love for their people. All this we pray as we join together in praying the prayer you taught us to pray, saying, Our Father, who art in heaven, hallowed be thy name. Thy kingdom come, thy will be done, on earth as it is in heaven. Give us this day our daily bread, and forgive us our trespasses, as we forgive those who trespass against us. And lead us not into temptation, but deliver us from evil. For thine is the kingdom, and the power, and the glory forever. Amen.
1: We're going to put you on your mark today with the sermon. If you got to try to outdo the fun that's going on outside. So we'll see what you can do. This morning's invitations and offerings to this day across the world in worship services and in Sunday school classes, people are still talking about that little boy. The little boy who gave what he had. 2 fish, 5 loaves of bread. It was his lunch, and it was to help support Jesus' ministry. How amazing it is to realize that Jesus took what that boy gave, blessed it, and then used that to feed the multitudes of people. That's an incredible story. We can do the same thing here at Trinity. God will bless what we give to his work here at Trinity Church, bless it, and multiply it to do an incredible ministry. We can write our own incredible story. Lives of those you've never known this side of heaven will be blessed. The world is made a little bit better, and the kingdom of God is advanced. I know we all want to experience that kind of blessing in our own lives. So how do you take the first step? You can help by donating and dropping off your offerings in one of our wooden boxes that are attached along the walls out in the narthex. Again, that's a fancy word for lobby. On your way out of worship. Or you can use your online code that is in your bulletin, or the code that's even on the screen that will guide you in ways of giving online giving. Now let's dedicate everything that has been given and all that is being given to God's work by standing as you feel comfortable as we sing our song of praise, the Doxology.

You may be seated. As we said, we're in our fall programming season, which means a lot of our fall music ministries have restarted. So today we are welcoming back our chancel choir with their music offering.

0: Thank you, choir. See, right there. That's Trinity's ministry, touching hearts and lives, hopefully on our live stream, on our radio, here in church. So simple things like that. So thank you, choir. Beautiful piece. Our scripture reading today comes from the book of Luke, chapter 5, verses 27 through 37. Afterward, Jesus went out and saw a tax collector named Levi sitting at a kiosk for collecting taxes. Jesus said to him, "Follow me." Levi got up, left everything behind, and followed him. Then Levi threw a great banquet for Jesus in his home. A large number of tax collectors and others sat down to eat with them. The Pharisees and other their legal experts grumbled against his disciples. They said, "Why do you eat and drink with tax collectors and sinners?" Jesus answered, "Healthy people don't need a doctor, but sick people do. I didn't come to call righteous people, but sinners to change their hearts and lives." Some people said to Jesus, "The disciples of John fast often and pray frequently. The disciples of the Pharisees do the same. But your disciples are always eating and drinking." Jesus replied, "You can't make the wedding guests fast while the groom is with them, can you? The days will come when the groom will be taken from them, and then they will fast." Then he told them a parable. No one tears a patch from a new garment to patch an old garment. Otherwise, the new garment would be ruined, and the new patch wouldn't match the old garment. Nobody pours new wine into old wineskins. If they did, the new wine would burst the wineskins, the wine would spill, and the wineskins would be ruined. This is the word of God for the people of God.
1: Thanks be to God. This past week, I came across a quote by a guy named H.L. Mencken. This is how he described Christians of his day back in the 1800s. He said this, "Christianity is the haunting fear that someone, somewhere, is having a good time." Do you catch that? That Christianity has this haunting fear that someone, somewhere, is having a good time, and we need to do something about it. That's not what God wants for his people, the church. When we have a relationship with the God who walks with us and cherishes us and provides for us and wants to live forever with us, that ought to bring us joy. We need to be filled with that song that we used to sing in Sunday school. I have the joy, joy, joy, joy down in my heart. And I'm so happy. I'm so happy. God wants his people to have, to be those who enjoy life and to celebrate life together. Because we have every reason to do so. And yeah, life can be hard and life can get really messy. And we can face heartbreaks and we're going to see disappointments. But the good news is that God is bigger than all that. And we know that God is right here with us through whatever it is that we might be facing, even as we face the very valley of the shadow of death itself. And we know God is the God of resurrection. And this God who desires good things for his people and has and does and will bring something good from whatever it is we may be facing. How does the song go?

0: He didn't carry me this far just to leave me alone. No. He walks with me, he talks with me, and he tells me I am his own. And so we do. We engage in the world around us. We face the challenges of the world, but we do so, as we talked last Sunday, with confident joy. Last week we saw in the Old Testament that God established a whole list of feasts and festivals as a way to have his people get together to celebrate. And they were parties with a purpose. And that purpose is twofold. One, commemoration, to look back to where, to look back and to celebrate all that God had done in their lives. And the other purpose was anticipation, that they were to look ahead with a hopeful expectation of what God now will do through this. And so for generations, they would celebrate with these parties together. And all these parties were pointing to the moment in time when the Messiah would come and fulfill their joy. And so when Jesus came upon the scene, the angels announced, saying this, that he had come as good news of great what?
1: Joy.
0: For whom? All people. Jesus came to bring joy. And he went, and as he went from place to place, joy just seemed to break out all around him. And wherever he went, parties seemed just to happen. Quick sidebar here. While Jesus is out there bringing joy, religious leaders of his day were the killjoys. The Pharisees, Sadducees, the religious leaders. And they have their ideas about what the Messiah would do and what he would look like and how he would operate. And you know, Jesus was not filling their box. And so they were constantly condemning him. Take, for example, Matthew chapter 11, verse 19. Now listen to this. It tells us why the religious leaders were so critical of Jesus. Here's why. He spent too much time eating food, drinking wine, hanging out with his friends, many who did not have good reputations. So Jesus was being criticized for how he celebrated and who he celebrated life with. How dare he? So now I invite you to turn with me in your Bibles to Luke chapter 5. Jesus and his disciples threw together a party, another party again. And verse 27 tells us why they threw together this party. It says, Jesus went out and saw a tax collector by the name of Levi sitting at his tax booth. Follow me, Jesus said to him, and Levi got up, left everything, followed him. And as you probably know already, you know, tax collectors during this time would have been considered thieves who worked for the occupying enemy, the Roman government. And they would collect taxes from their own people, give it to the Roman government, and then they would just add a little bit on top, a tip for themselves, and there was no limit on how much they could add for themselves. And so Jews would go out of their way to avoid someone like Levi. And the religious leaders had shunned him to the point where they wouldn't even allow him in church. They wouldn't allow him even into the outer courts of the tabernacle because, you see, tax collectors were declared unclean. And yet, Jesus came upon the scene. He looked over, saw Levi, and he said to Levi, hey, come follow me. In all astonishment, Levi did. My dad said that you know that Levi was truly converted because it hit his

his pocketbook, his wallet. He was willing to leave behind this lucrative life. And you know, church, that's what repentance is. Willing to leave one path and take a new path to follow Jesus. That's what the word repentance means, going on a different path. And that's what's happening here. Levi leaves everything

So what then does he do? You know, he has this whole new life in front of him. He has this whole new purpose for living. And it seems he does what seems most natural to him. He goes out, he throws a party, and he celebrates. Go on to verse 29, where he says, "Then Levi held a great banquet for Jesus at his house, and a large crowd of whom? Tax collectors, others, were eating there with him. But the Pharisees and the teachers of the law who belonged to their sect complained to Jesus' disciples, saying, 'What are you guys doing? Why do you eat? Why do you drink with tax collectors, with sinners, with such people? Jesus, why would you? Why would you celebrate life with them?'" And Jesus knew what was going down. He came over and explained it to the religious leaders, saying, "Look, it's not the healthy who need a doctor. It's those who are sick. Now, I've come to call the righteous, not the righteous. I've come to call sinners to repentance. That's why I've come. So why are you so surprised that people who recognize themselves to be sick, why are you surprised that they would want to come to spend time with a doctor? Why is that so shocking for you?" And the problem with these religious leaders, of course, is that they were sick. And they didn't even recognize it. They were sick. They had an attitude of arrogance, self-righteousness. And they were in desperate need of a doctor, but didn't recognize it. And because of that, they completely missed this. They missed the joy. They missed the celebration. They, of all people, should have been anticipating and celebrating the coming of the Messiah. But because he didn't fit into their box, they missed the party altogether. Here's the thing. Jesus wasn't nearly concerned about tradition for tradition's sake as they were. You know, they were the preserver of customs. But Jesus came for something new. And they couldn't celebrate it because they were so caught up in the way that they had always done things. And something like this happened at the Wildfire Youth event in the church that the church in Superior sponsored while I was there. 250 youth from around the region gathered for this annual week-long event, and many of the youth that came to that event had no clue what any of this was about. Some were just friends of friends in the church that came to that event. And they knew nothing of the church, they knew nothing of Jesus, they knew nothing of our traditions. So in the mornings we would gather for worship. And some of the guys showed up for worship wearing baseball caps in the sanctuary. Now, another adult, not from my faith church, but from a different church, came up to me and said, "Hey, Rev, it's not appropriate for guys to wear baseball caps to worship. You need to go and tell him to take his cap off." I think we can so easily get bent out of shape about things that don't bother Jesus as much as they bother us. And because of that, we miss out on the great things happening that gives Jesus joy. So, you mean that the youth who has never stepped foot in the church before, who is out there with his Christian friends now hearing about Jesus, even singing songs to God, and is experiencing something that he has never experienced before and might change his life, that guy, you want me to come down hard on? Embarrass him? Make him feel badly about his time with God's people? That's what you want me to do. So what I did was, I came to the next worship service wearing a baseball cap. But then I took time to explain to everyone the custom of taking off caps in public buildings in an informative and

on the fence way. And so I kind of really get it. I get what's happening here with the religious leaders, with Levi and with Jesus. And I see what's like when we miss out on something great that God is doing that should fill our hearts with joy, but because we're so caught up in tradition, in our way of thinking, we miss it. And I know that I can so easily slide into this as well and miss the God event happening right in front of me. With Levi, Jesus is turning everything upside down. And the religious leaders, they really didn't know what to make of it. And they're constantly telling Jesus, tone it down a little bit. Honor the traditions. But you see, traditions are good. But when traditions and when personal preferences get in the way of sick people getting to the doctor, Jesus has very little patience for any of it. So now Levi's having this great experience with Jesus. And he did the most spiritual thing that he could do. He threw a party. He invited people over to his house to get to know Jesus, just to share life with Jesus. Perhaps the most spiritual thing you'll do this week is to open your heart, to open your life, maybe even open your home to some other people who don't know Jesus, and just let them get to know some people who do. I met Miss Mabel on a college mission trip to Greenville, Mississippi. And what struck me was how she loved sitting on her porch in front of her home. People were always coming, gathering at her home because she kept talking to everyone, inviting them over for some lemonade. People loved Miss Mabel. But they soon learned that Miss Mabel loved Jesus. Because in her conversations, she would just, casually throw in references to the reality of God in her life. Like she would say something like this. Well, the Lord Jesus would just love for you to get your hands into the dirt because that he gave to you to help create something good, to plant a garden. Things like that. And she wasn't a preacher. She wasn't a church leader. But people were drawn to God because they saw how real, how relevant, how fun Jesus was in her life. And sometimes the most spiritual thing that we can do is invite a few people over and to have a party. All through the gospel, there are people who are shunned by the religious community. But you know what? They like Jesus. Isn't that interesting? Why? I think it's because Jesus liked them. Not because they're some sort of pet project for him to work on, but because he genuinely loved them. And I think it's because Jesus didn't expect people who weren't followers to act like they were already followers. So people just felt comfortable around him, and he enjoyed life with them. And I guess I would just want to be clear that this is a value for our church. And it's a value that we all need to represent. Too often we can slip into this, this religious approach where when someone who is not a believer acts like someone who is not a believer, hey, offended. And we're shocked. And so we walk past the tax collector's booth and we're critical or we're judgmental or we're harsh or we shun. And that's just not how Jesus did it. And as Jesus' people, we want to be the kind of people who demonstrate what Jesus did, no matter where you're at in life, no matter where you are on with your spiritual journey. We want you to know you are welcome here, even with your baseball cap. We want you here because we want you to be part of the party. And you might have a different political view than the person sitting next to you. You might have a different ethnic background than the person sitting next to you. You're invited to the party. You may have a

0: Harris's property, but complied when she was asked to leave and was not arrested. Harris was not home at the time. New Orleans authorities with this message for anyone participating in or watching a street takeover.
1: We will take your vehicle. You will be prosecuted. And this is not worth it. So we're telling you, do not participate in this. Do not do it, because we will be ready to deal with you.
0: Police Assistant Superintendent Hans Ganthier there. New Orleans says it's been monitoring social media for street takeover events this weekend. Street takeovers have become increasingly popular in recent years, where people in modified cars descend on intersections late at night to drive recklessly. I'm Mike Dubusky, ABC News.
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9: Slight chance for scattered rain showers this afternoon. Otherwise, sunshine mixed with clouds at times. High temperatures reach up to 65. West winds 8 to 15 miles per hour. Clear skies tonight. Lows level off around 44. Slight chance for isolated rain showers tomorrow. Daytime highs approaching 70. Lots of sunshine. I'm meteorologist Jennifer Wojcicki on 95.3 WBEV, powered by Daily Dodge. Right now, it's 59 degrees.
10: 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His plans after graduation are to become a heavy equipment operator. 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
2: 2-1 is a liner back up the middle and into center field for a base hit. Yelich around third. He will score, and the Brewers on the board first. 1-0 Crew as Terang found the golden snitch. Yelich rips one fair inside the bag down the first baseline. Yelich turns first. He's on his way to second. He's in with a stand-up double to get

0: the Brewers offense off and running from Wrigley.
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0: could pose major dangers to humanity. But Sachs also argued the move is driven by business decisions. This is ABC News.
1: Slight chance for scattered rain showers this afternoon. Otherwise, sunshine mixed with clouds at times. High temperatures reach up to 65. Winds out of the west, 8 to 15 miles per hour. Clear skies tonight, lows level off around 43. Mainly sunny skies tomorrow, slight chance of rain showers. High temperatures reach up to 70. I'm meteorologist Jennifer Wojcicki on 95.3 WBEV, powered by Daily Dodge. 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
16: Mizorowski kicks and throws. 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Sal Frelick angling, jumping, and he caught it! Right near the railing, Sal Frelick reached into the seats and able to make the catch, and then sat on the railing as if he was a skateboarder and grinding. What a play by Sal.
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3: 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Case is the vice president of the Watertown FFA. His SAE project is handling ag merchandise. Case has participated in many things, including World Dairy Expo forage judging. His plans after graduation are to become a heavy equipment operator. Congratulations to Case Pernat of Watertown. 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
1: This week's Fox Brothers Piggly Wiggly High School Athlete of the Week is Reese Hendricks of Watertown High School. Reese is on the Goslings girls volleyball team. She says volleyball has taught her that you cannot let one mistake define you. You might miss a serve, shank a pass, or make a bad decision, but the next point is always an opportunity to reset and do better. She says she's learned to move on quickly, stay positive, and trust herself. Congratulations to Watertown's Reese Hendricks. She's this week's Fox Brothers Piggly Wiggly High School Athlete of the Week.
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12: Snap to Love, rush on, throws the middle.
13: Got his man, cutting left to the five, to the end zone. It is Tucker Kraft having a night.
12: Love looks, lost, left side, Jaden Reed,
13: touchdown, Green Bay Packers.
11: What better way for the Packers to start than against the division rival Vikings?
14: This is week one, NFC North rival. I think every game's incredibly important, but I mean, this is the one staring us right in the face, so it's absolutely important that we get off on the right foot.
15: It's when it's real, right? You know, practice, we put ourselves through all these different situations, and, you know, when you get to a real game, that's when it's real. And we got to go out there, execute, play at a high level. Obviously, it's us versus them. So I want guys to go out there, play free, play fast. You know, there's always going to be mistakes and things you want to clean up. But, you know, as a team, you got to just play the next play, move on. If something happens, you know, we'll talk about it later in the film room. But just go out there, play fast, be physical.
11: It's the regular season opener for the Packers at Minnesota. 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
5: Good afternoon and welcome to Packers Preview, the countdown to kickoff, the regular season opener for the Packers at NFC North Division rival Minnesota. Next hour, we'll check in with Wayne Larrivee, Larry McCarron, and John Kuhn. Right now, let's bring in former Packers receiver James Jones and Mike Heller. And Mike, when we look at the Tucker Kraft extension, which they've been working on for a while, it was announced on Saturday, Tucker Kraft and the Packers reaching agreement on reportedly a four-year, $75 million contract extension with incentives up to $92 million, makes him the highest-paid NFL tight end with a signing bonus of $26.5 million.
6: Yeah, it's good. It's been a conversation. The Packers have said, yes, this is going to get done. Tucker Kraft has said, yes, it's going to get done. He wasn't worried about it. I think it's always a little bit of a boost when it happens in the days before first game. We've been waiting to see Tucker Kraft back on the field. You know, a year ago he caught 32 for 489 and six touchdowns in the first 9 weeks, on his way to being one of the great tight ends in the league a year ago until the injury. And then he attacked the injury. It's who he is. And we thought it was going to be the opposite, right, on the draft. We thought that Musgrave was going to be the lead tight end and Tucker Kraft was going to be the guy that came in and beat people up and blocked, and it turned out to be just the opposite. I'm glad for him, and I'm happy for the Packers and the fan base that he's in this uniform and locked up.
5: Packers season openers since 1992, 22-12. Road season openers since 1992, 9-7. Season openers under Matt LaFleur, 4-3. Now, we'll have the full injury report of the game day inactives later, Mike, but we do know coming into this game, the Packers will be without two of their best players for very different reasons. Micah Parsons coming off the ACL injury and surgery, and Josh Jacobs still on the NFL commissioner's exempt list.
6: Yeah, I was watching some of the coverage certainly this morning, and on the Josh Jacobs, I mean, it hangs in the lap of the National Football League. I would think, at least there's a guess, that nothing happens there before 6 weeks. That has been kind of the template that the league has worked off. So you don't have him. And then there are question marks as we watch the injury list as we get closer. Tyron Hopper is listed as questionable. Christian Welch was called up from the practice squad. So those two are going to work off of one another when you get to the active-inactive list here 90 minutes before game time. Aaron Banks practiced on Friday. He's listed as questionable. Zach Bacabuelli said he's going to go. He practiced on Friday. Those are the injuries that we're paying some attention to. But as you mentioned, we get to 90 minutes out before we get the official actives inactives.
5: Today's Eye on the Opponent is presented by Shopko Optical, the official eye care partner of the Green Bay Packers. And Mike, let's start with the Vikings' new quarterback, Kyler Murray, someone that Jonathan Gannon, the Packers' defensive coordinator, is very familiar with, having been his head coach with the Cardinals.
6: Yeah, and Kyler Murray, it's the Kevin O'Connell equation, right? Kyler Murray has a reputation. Usually reputations are earned. They're not just given about not being as involved, as committed to the process. Well, Kevin O'Connell has been really good with Daniel Jones. He was really good with Sam Darnold. They didn't have a quarterback of note a year ago, yet they still went 9-8. So if KOC can get Kyler Murray to fully embrace the athleticism and the commitment it takes to play quarterback in the NFL, it could be something. Jonathan Gannon had him. So I'm really interested to see how Jonathan Gannon approaches defending Kyler Murray, his former quarterback. But the track record for KOC in Minnesota is he has been really good with quarterbacks. If he's really good with Kyler Murray, it will be impressive. And if he's really good with Kyler Murray and Murray is good, then I think the Vikings can be a team that you'd have to pay attention to.
5: No disrespect to anybody on the Packers, but in my mind, Kyler Murray is the most important man on the field today. How he plays will have that much to do with who wins the game. It is interesting to me that the Cardinals paid Murray almost $37 million to go away. You know,
6: yeah,
5: that tells

0: tells you a lot. And let's bring in James Jones. And I wanted to ask you, James, before we get to Kyler Murray, even as a veteran player, does week one bring with it some butterflies?
1: First off, what's up, fellas? You know, technology's not my cup of tea, but I'm here. you know what? I tell my kids all the time, Dennis, you get butterflies before every game. First game, second game, playoffs, Super Bowl, you're going to get butterflies. It's part of the game, right? Sometimes before you take the field, it's always like, man, have I ever been hit? Have I ever played this game? Before you take that first hit, it's just in first game jitters. Now, I might feel a little different for a rookie other than a veteran, you know what I'm saying? But every single game before you go in, you got a little bubblies, you know, before you take that first hit of how this is really going to go.
0: Kyler Murray was the number one overall pick in the 2019 NFL draft after winning the Heisman at Oklahoma. He was the NFC Offensive Rookie of the Year, went to back-to-back Pro Bowls. The Vikings signed him to a one-year deal, $1.3 million. That's the minimum. And they also can't franchise tag him. So he'll be a free agent next year if he doesn't work out with the Vikings and they sign him to a long-term deal. He's the fourth different week one starting quarterback for the Vikings in 4 years. Kirk Cousins, Sam Darnold, J.J. McCarthy, and now Kyler Murray. And only four quarterbacks drafted with the top pick have made the Hall of Fame. Terry Bradshaw, John Elway, Troy Aikman, and Peyton Manning. James, your observations and your thoughts on Kyler Murray and what he brings to the Vikings.
1: You know what, man? I'm one of the big Kyler Murray fans. I love how Kyler Murray plays the game. He plays the game and makes it very difficult on defenses to be able to really defend him. The way he can make plays with his legs, I think he's a special thrower of the football as well. I know people always want to say, well, he don't study and all that. Man, a lot of people didn't study like the Aaron Rodgers and the Peyton Mannings and those guys. But when you just talk about defending Kyler Murray, you have to defend every part of the field, including his legs, man. I'm a big, big fan of him. So this is going to be a challenge for our defense today. And Kyler Murray's doing the right thing. He's going to have a good year this year, just not today, but he's going to have a good year this year, and you know what I mean? He's going to make himself some more money.
0: Minnesota's backup quarterback today will be Carson Wentz. They have dropped J.J. McCarthy for the moment to third string. Kevin O'Connell says it will be a week-to-week decision. And Mike, Harrison Smith, at the age of 37, they thought maybe he'd retire. Well, he was lured back from that expected retirement by what he says is competition, his fit in Brian Flores' defense, and fan support. Will he be a factor today?
2: Yeah, boy, I wonder about these guys lured out of retirement. We saw a little bit of that with the Rams earlier this week. I don't know. He's been really good his whole career. It is hard to play a very athletic, physical position when you're that age. So I hope that he's not that guy, because he's been a problem in years past. And I worry. I don't worry about the Vikings, but I worry about guys lured out of retirement to try and play this very, very difficult game.
0: Vikings will be wearing throwback uniforms today, deeper hue of purple. Numbers are larger, and they have a gold trim. James, I want to ask you about former Packer running back Aaron Jones. They cut his salary, the base now at $5.5 million, but they still, at age 31, feel that he has sharp vision and acceleration. I know Matt LaFleur still raves about him. So as Aaron Jones goes into his 10th NFL season, he's still capable of doing damage, isn't he?
1: Absolutely, he's still capable. Dennis, you're talking about a guy that still can make the home run play, still has the home run speed, and he's one of the new generation backs. Even though it's year 10, he's one of those new generation backs. He can catch out of the backfield as well, really, really good. So Aaron Jones is a guy you got to account for. You already know the head coach knows how to use him and knows how to get him in space. So we definitely got to have our eyes on him when he's in the game.
0: The Vikings will host the 2028 NFL draft with U.S. Bank Stadium as the hub of that. And one of the guys, Mike, that they drafted this past draft was Max Bredesen out of Arrowhead High School. And he's going to be at fullback, replacing the retired C.J. Ham. Bredesen walked on at Michigan. They took him in the fifth round. His brothers played at Michigan, and he earned a scholarship after a year. He's a guy who's got a nice fit in Minnesota.
2: Yeah, it's good. The programs, the teams in the NFL that do feature fullbacks, it can be a difference maker for those teams. One of the things you failed to mention about those throwback uniforms, my understanding is that they're from the Les Steckel era of the Vikings.
0: Why would you want to go back

0: to that.
1: I know. That's what I'm saying. Advantage Packers.
0: Well, I'm wearing a deeper hue of purple today as well.
1: Yes, you are.
0: Javon Hargrave of the Packers used to be a Viking. He comes into the season with 146 NFL games played and 130 started. Kind of a different approach this year, James. It seemed to me like the Vikings in past years would spend a lot of money and go all in. Well, this year, with a new GM and Nolan Teasley, who was John Schneider's right-hand man in Seattle, they kind of went younger and cheaper. They have one of their youngest teams in years.
2: Yeah, this is a talented roster, though. To be honest with you, I thought the Minnesota Vikings, even last year, had a really talented roster. It's not a lot of holes in this roster. So if you have a chance to get younger and get a little cheaper because you have some veterans that are proven that can make some plays, I absolutely love what this roster is all about. So Kevin O'Connell, he has a good roster. He has a quarterback that's capable. It's going to be a really good game today. But I'm excited to see how both these teams plan out this year.
0: Seventh time in the last eight seasons, the Packers are opening a season on the road, and dating back to 1970, so modern day Packers, they're 32-24 in week one games. That's a 571 winning percentage, seventh best in the NFL. 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

0: helping kids achieve healthy smiles and sack plaque. Packers regular season opener at Minnesota. This is Packers preview. James, Packers, we know, will have to navigate at least the first month of the season without Micah Parsons. When you look at the Packers defense and going up against an explosive offense like Minnesota, does that concern you?
1: It does concern me because they have a running quarterback, Dennis and Kyler Murray, who can escape and extend plays. And when you don't have guys that you can just line up and get after the pass, especially trying to just rush forward, that means you have to bring an extra body. And if Kyler Murray is able to get outside the pocket, if we bring an extra body, that can cause some complications. So this first game, I'm worried about it, and I kind of want to see how we are going to play. I don't know what our defense is going to look like without Micah Parsons with all the starters in for a full game. So I kind of need to see how it's going to look. But yes, it's definitely concerning, especially with a mobile quarterback.
0: Week one in the NFL, and Mike, eight games kicked off at noon, including a high-scoring shootout at Carolina.
2: Yeah, the Carolina Panthers rallied when they were down 21-7 and got it to even at 21. The Bears just kicked a field goal after Carolina muffed a punt return that the Bears recover in plus territory. So it's 24-21 Chicago in that game. Caleb Williams, 8 of 11 right now with a throwing and a rushing touchdown in that game. So you look at that, it's the Bears on top 24-21. You go back to the other games in progress right now. Detroit also trying to make their way through their opening game in the National Football League. Detroit playing in a much more low scoring game. They lead the New Orleans Saints 7-0, 5.5 to play in the second. The Cincinnati Bengals lead Tampa 21-10. Buccaneers have turned it over a couple of times on offense. Baker Mayfield with a strip sack in that game where he gave it back. So the Bengals lead 21-10 early going in that one. The New York Jets, the Packers' next opponent, they lead on the road in Tennessee 10-3 inside of a minute to play in the first half. The Baltimore Ravens on the road in Indianapolis lead the Colts 28-6. The former Packers quarterback, Aaron Rodgers, and the Pittsburgh Steelers lead Atlanta 13-7. Rodgers, 10 of 19, 87 yards and a touchdown in the first half. Cooper Rush is the starting quarterback for the Atlanta Falcons in this one. Those are some of the early games, Dennis, as we get started. Also, the Jaguars lead the Browns 24-0 and the Bills over the Texans 17-14.
0: Mike, thanks very much. In the next segment, we'll have my interview with Jordan Love. The preseason seems like a long time ago, but with a look back at the last Packers game, here's Bill Schmidt.
3: Billed as the LaFleur Bowl, the Cardinals and Packers at Lambeau Field turned out to be the most entertaining third preseason game maybe in history. Matt and Mike squaring off for the first time as head coaches saw their offenses each net a first quarter field goal before the scoring took off. 38 second quarter points started off with a 40-yard touchdown pass by Cardinals quarterback Gardner Minshew. Then Packers quarterback Kyle McCord answered right back.
4: McCord in the shotgun. He takes, pump fakes once, looks, throws, left side.
5: Oh,
4: down the
5: yeah.
4: Sideline. Oh, beautiful throw. J-Mike, touchdown. Green Bay Packers in a Lambeau lead to the south end zone stands.
3: Evan Hall took an inside handoff 47 yards to the house, making it 17-10 Cardinals. Before Nigelique Kelly picked off Keaton Slovis two plays later, McCord found Will Shepard for a 12-yard touchdown, tying the game at 17. Will Shepard wasn't done, though. As the Cardinals' next drive stalled, Shepard shined.
4: Here's the snap, chest high. Browning moves forward, gets kick away. Sailing toward the far left side. Catch is made by Shepard. Turns up.
5: Where
4: field,
5: are we
4: 25,
5: going?
4: 30, 35, 40. He's got an escort down the sidelines. He's going all the way to the house. A touchdown, Green Bay. Will Shepard, what more can you do?
3: Arizona then grabbed a pair of field goals, doubling up around halftime, making it 24-23 Green Bay, before a Packers fumble deep in their own territory gave the Cardinals a short field. Four plays later, Evan Hall scored for the second time on the night. Trey Smack finished off his perfect preseason, banging home a 37-yard field goal, but the Cardinals then rolled 13 plays, chewing up nearly 7 minutes off the clock before Semi Fiocco's second touchdown of the game pushed the Cardinal lead to 11 with under 5 minutes to go. Aided by a pair of Cardinal pass interference penalties, Green Bay got close enough for McCord to find Keyshawn Johnson for a 28-yard touchdown. Martinez made it a three-point game with a two-point conversion. And then just before the two-minute warning, the Packers defense changed the game.
4: Second down and 7. Football to their 43-yard line.

0: working from right to left. Play action, back to throw. Slovis hit as he throws right side. It's intercepted! Intercepted on the play by the Packers. Aaron Mosby. Quarterback hit as he let it go, and Mosby intercepted it. And he's heading to the south end zone stands for a gargantuan Lambeau leap. The entire defensive line.
1: Green Bay was now set up inside Cardinals territory with less than 2 minutes to play. And instead of looking for a tie, Kyle McCord helped Matt LaFleur get one more win over little brother.
0: In the shotgun is McCord. He takes the snap. Has time. Throws. Left side. Got his man making the catch. Slipping a defender. Reaching. End zone. Touchdown! Touchdown, Green Bay Packers! Keyshawn Johnson! They beat Elijah Culp! And the Packers have the lead 41-38! Wow! What a drive by Kyle McCord!
1: A 42-38 final wrapped up the highest scoring preseason game the Packers have played since 2018 and wrapped up the Packers' exhibition schedule at 2-1. Dennis, back to you.
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2: 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Here's my conversation in the Packers locker room the other day with Packers quarterback Jordan Love.
3: Year 7 and year 4 as a starter, how exciting is the first game?
4: Very excited. Like I said, we're obviously training camp's over. We've been grinding throughout it. But as a

0: team, we're ready to go play somebody else and get the season started.
1: What are the unique challenges for a quarterback about playing at Minnesota?
0: Yeah, definitely, you know, anytime you're on the road, just dealing with the crowd, the environment, you know, getting everybody in and out of the huddle and communicate. That's a big factor, especially in Minnesota. It's a very loud stadium. Playing the Vikings defense, make sure everybody's on the same page with some of the looks we'll see. Pass pro, make sure everybody's dialed in with where we're going, who's blocking who, and all that stuff. So, you know, there's a lot of challenges that come into it, but as a quarterback, you know, I just take one play at a time and try and do my job best of my ability.
1: Is it fair to say, and he's now the head coach at Tennessee, Josh Heupel was the offensive coordinator at Utah State at the time. Is it fair to say you wouldn't be here without him?
0: I never had Heupel. So Heupel recruited me, actually, but he ended up leaving before I got there. So I never had Heupel, but yeah, you could say that, you know, without Heupel and Matt Wells recruiting me to Utah State, you know, I wouldn't. So, yeah.
1: Final question. How has being a dad changed you?
0: I think, you know, it gives you a new perspective on a lot of things. Teaches you some lessons about patience. And obviously, I think just trying to balance, you know, football life, dad life, and everything that comes with it. You know, being able to just be on top of all your priorities and, you know, get everything done that you need to get done.
1: Thank you and good luck this season.
0: Thank you very much.
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0: along with James Jones and Mike Heller. I'm Dennis Krause. James, we talked earlier about the Packers reaching an extension with Tucker Kraft. I'm really interested today, not only to see Tucker Kraft, obviously, as he comes off a serious injury, but Jonnu Smith, a guy who's played in 141 career games, has scored 30 touchdowns in the NFL, caught just 38 passes last year in Pittsburgh. But unless, you know, his tank is on E, I think he can help the Packers.
1: Yeah, I think he can help the Packers too, Dennis, but it's going to be in the run game. I think when you talk about passing this football, it's going to be a big, big, heavy dose of Tucker Kraft working in the middle of the football field with Jaden Reed. But in the run game, when we do go two tight ends, Jonnu Smith is a heck of a blocker too, so I think he's really going to have most of his impact in our run game, and we'll have some play-action passes off that, but I think you're going to see the benefit of him really in the run game. He's an underrated blocker for sure.
0: That's a really good point, and speaking of the run game, Mike, the Packers have said it'll be a running back by committee with Josh Jacobs out, but leading that committee is Marshawn Lloyd, a guy that we've been waiting to see healthy for a long time.
2: Dennis, it's a little bit of a group there. Just Marshawn Lloyd, Chris Brooks, and Caleb Johnson on the active front in the running back room. And when you consider that Marshawn Lloyd, I believe he's had 11 regular season NFL snaps, this trio of running backs has very little NFL touch experience in the regular season. We've all waited to see Marshawn Lloyd. He got through camp healthy, and he's going to be the featured back today in that trio.
0: You know, I'm interested, you know, Matt LaFleur could only say so much, James, during the week about, you know, strategy offensively. But because he doesn't have Josh Jacobs, do you envision Matt LaFleur calling more pass plays for Jordan Love?
1: Well, I think if you don't have Josh Jacobs, it's time to put the ball into your big-time quarterback's hands, right? I think this season we're going to have to see if Jordan Love could be the best player on the field every single game. We have to see it. And that does not mean try to run the ball every now and then, but that means when you got to have it, you put the ball in his hands. I think we should be extremely aggressive today. I think we should come out being extremely aggressive and put the football into your quarterback's hands. I think that should be the game plan all year long, even if Josh Jacobs is able to come back. We have to find out if he can do it consistently and be the best player on the field for a year to go.
0: What's interesting, Mike, is that I think James states what a lot of people feel and makes some great points there. Then you have the scheme of the Vikings defensive coordinator Brian Flores, who blitzed 49% of the time last year. I mean, by far more than anybody else. If he knows it's essentially a passing game for the Packers, he's going to try to tee off, right?
2: Yeah, I would think so, but he can't, and the Packers can't fall into that either. Brian Flores is a very creative defensive coordinator, but I will tell you this, other than the Clayton Tune game at the end of last year when the Packers didn't really score and didn't really play for that purpose, in the last four games for Matt LaFleur and the Packers offense against Brian Flores, they've scored 23, 25, 29, and 33 points. So they've averaged about 26 points per game, almost 27 points per game against this Flores defense. So I know that people laud what Brian Flores can do as a DC, but the Packers have not diminished their offense when he's been on the opposite side. I like Jordan Love. I like the matchup against the Vikings defense. That offensive line's got to hold up, but I don't think it craters because they don't have Josh Jacobs.
0: And James, you know this better than anybody as a former receiver. When you blitz, I mean, there's a risk to that, and Jordan Love has proven to be pretty good against the blitz.
1: Absolutely. If you blitz, number one, you better be ready to tackle. And number two, you better make sure you get home, because when you blitz, obviously you're bringing extra people. So that means you don't got a lot of people out there to tackle. And if Jordan Love sees it, right, that's how explosive plays happen. So, you know, Brian Flores does a heck of a job of disguising his blitzes and bringing blitzes from different areas. But if Jordan Love identifies it and he gets the ball out of his hands, that's how you create explosive plays. So it's going to be a chess match. I love it. I love Brian Flores, but I love our offense better.
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10: Back on Packers preview, the regular season opener at Minnesota. Almost at half in Carolina, and the Bears have taken a 31-24 lead on the Panthers. Caleb Williams rushing in from 29 yards out for a touchdown. After further review is brought to you by Network Health, proud presenting partner of Operation Fan Mail, honoring our military heroes and their families. Wes Hotkowitz of Packers.com is in the Verizon broadcast booth in Minneapolis. James Jones, the former Packers receiver. Mike Heller also along, of course. And I'll start with you, Mike. Besides Jordan Love and Micah Parsons, who's the most important Packers player this season?
11: Tucker Kraft might be one, and Zach Vacabowelli might be another. You've got to protect, and on the offensive line, your best lineman is Zach Vacabowelli, and he's got to be healthy and good to go. I would argue that he's your most important offensive player that doesn't touch the ball. Right, and Tucker Kraft returning to that form, he's my other guy.
10: Wes.
12: Okay, so since Mike took two, I'm going to take one of his.
10: Well, that's the way he is. You know, you ask him one thing, and he mentions two, three, four, whatever works.
11: Yep.
12: So outside of this, I'll give you three guys I really All kidding aside, those are top two guys. And I want to talk quickly about Tucker Kraft, because the point I want to make there is, as much as we talked during the last stretch of that season on what it was like for the Packers defense trying to operate without Micah Parsons, I would argue the Packers offense struggled in similar ways when they lost Tucker Kraft, because it's not just about the tight end position. Obviously, none of those guys were going to be able to do what Tucker does. Very few in the NFL can at that spot. But he really is the guy that ignites this thing, and I feel like you're going to see him today back on the field, bringing that aspect of this Packers offense back. You can cover up the stuff downfield. You can, you know, look at the running backs. But there are things that he does in space that nobody else in the National Football League can do. It's why the Packers extended him, and it's why he's such a big pivotal part of what they want to do in 2026.
10: You know, James, I'm not trying to be controversial.

0: Controversial when I say this, but I think I might choose Josh Jacobs just because you just don't know when he's back, and that's a big gap if he's not there.
1: Yeah, no, the run game is definitely going to be a work in progress if Josh is not back anytime soon. So we're going to have to figure that part of it out. But to be honest with you, man, I hear offense, offense, offense, man, and I'm an offensive player, and I love that I'm bringing y'all to the dark side. But if we don't stop, if we don't stop nobody, we don't win. I'm going with the captain, the guy that was chose to be a captain, really over Micah Parsons, and that's Jair Franklin. I think he is going to have to be the leader. He's going to have to be the emotional leader. He's going to have to stop this run. He's probably going to have to do a little different stuff than he's done in the past, blitz a little bit more, but he's going to have to be a guy to ignite this defense, man, to really be the communicator on this defense and the tone setter on this defense. And I think he has to have a heck of a year for this defense to have a heck of a year for us to be able to stop some people and win games.
0: You know, I wasn't going to use this as a question, but I will, and I'll start with you, Mike. You know, obviously James mentioned Jair Franklin. To me, especially with Micah Parsons out for a while, the importance of Lucas Van Ness is enormous.
2: Yeah, and there are some that, you know, have given up waiting for Lucas Van Ness to arrive. He was a highly drafted first round, 13th, I believe, overall selection in the draft. And he's not played like that really at any point in his career so far. So waiting on him to arrive and be that guy is important. Hey, when I think of the other defensive players, though, Edgerrin Cooper was their best linebacker a year ago. And if Jonathan Gannon's defense can free him up to do some things and be creative, I think he might be one of those key players to look at defensively. I only have like 11 of those, Dennis, on the defensive side. So,
0: you know, Lucas Van Ness missed 8 games last season with a foot injury. Let me spin it to you this way, Wes. You know, yeah. a guy we haven't mentioned who I think is really the underpinning to everything as far as time for Jordan Love is Jordan Morgan. I mean, he's pretty quiet in the preseason, which I guess is a good thing because he wasn't drawing attention to himself. But anybody who's your starting left tackle and protecting the blind side of your valuable quarterback is important.
3: There is no comparison I'm drawing here between Jordan Morgan and David Bakhtiari. They play left tackle differently. That's obviously a multiple-time All-Pro I'm talking about. But what I liked about Jordan Morgan this summer is he reminds me a lot of what David was at in 2014, in that everybody knew he could play. Everybody understood, you know, there's a pedigree there as far as that position. But you just stopped talking about him. You just started going week after week. He wasn't a part of the narrative. You'd go through practices. You weren't looking at the position anymore. He was just the left tackle. Now, the bright lights shine today. This is where everybody is going to see what this guy can do. But the fact that we got through training camp, the fact that we got through all those preseason games, nobody was talking about Jordan Morgan is the number one positive best sign available that he's going to be able to hold up there in that blind spot.
0: And James, on a larger sense, if we spread it out to the whole offensive line, and I know there have been some questions about injuries there, and we'll get the injury report soon, but I expect those guys to play, the established starters. But still, you're going with essentially a new center in Sean Ryan. He did play there some last year, but it all starts with the offensive line, doesn't it?
1: It all starts with the offensive line, man. You can't block, you can't do nothing. And I know that from playing my days with Aaron Rodgers and going up against the Von Millers and the DeMarcus Wares and the Julius Peppers and all those guys. If you can't block, you ain't got no chance. So, and not only that, you got to understand, this is a offensive line that doesn't have a lot of chemistry together yet, and you got to deal with this defense and all these exotic blitzes and all that, so the communication is going to have to be key. So we are going to have to be on our P's and Q's today, dotting them I's and crossing them T's, man. So it's a big, good matchup.
0: All right, back to the formal questions. Mike, were you surprised by any of the Packers' final roster decisions?
2: No, I think they would love to have had Kyle McCord on this roster. I think they would love to have had him back on the practice squad because I think that is where he was destined to be. But otherwise, I don't think there were significant surprises there. So, yeah, as a shorter answer to that question, I was not surprised at anything they did.
0: Wes?
3: I was surprised they did get a six-round pick for Kyle McCord. Again, this is a guy that the Packers signed off the street. He was not attached to any NFL roster at the end of last season. and they were able to turn him into a 6-round pick within 8 months. You just never

0: can't believe they kept Bo Melton over Will Shepard. Any surprises to you?
1: No, not really. When you talk about those two guys right there, I think that could have went either way also. But I just believe they went with depth over kind of, you know, the production of the player. And to be honest with you, that's the kind of roster we have right now. You want to have depth. We want to have depth at the offensive line. You want to have depth at the running back position. So I'm not surprised by anything they really did. It wasn't really no surprise cuts or, you know, guys that, you know, didn't make the team. So I love our roster, man. We got a really good roster. Obviously, we're on paper right now without the injury bug and all that, but praying God keep us healthy. I think this is a really talented roster.
0: And two things that are obvious about Bo Melton. One, exceptional on special teams, and the other is he showed what a team player he is last year by, you know, helping fill in at cornerback when they were thin there. 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
0: We continue with After Further Review, brought to you by Network Health on Packers Preview. Former Packer James Jones, Mike Heller, Wes Hotquitz of Packers.com, and the Verizon broadcast booth in Minneapolis. Mike, is there a position that still concerns you about the Packers?
11: Well, it's the group. Can I do that?
0: Or of course. Yeah, that's what I mean, a group.
11: Yeah, it's the offensive line grouping. And it's not about their talent or lack of talent. It's about their health and ability to stay on the field. And by that's why I listed Zach Vacaboelli, among others, as the most important this year. So for me, it's that group. If you don't do, it's what James said earlier,

0: If you don't do your work there, nothing else really matters. So that's the group I'm most worried about.
1: Wes?
2: I would say it's probably safety, just because all three of those guys have very important roles on this team. It's not just about, okay, well, they have some good depth at safety. No, I mean, Javon Bullard is their starting nickel now, and he's a big piece of what Jonathan Gannon wants to build on defense. They're building it with their penny base concepts. They obviously have it in the nickel sub packages. When you look at the way they are configuring this defense and how it's going to be structured, those three guys have to be on the field for Green Bay. Now, fortunately for them, all three have been pretty durable, but there is, you know, when you look at the inexperience there, Ketan Oladapo hasn't played a lot. There is no Zane Anderson anymore. Kamal Haddon just learned how to play nickel. So at those three kind of positions, the Packers need to keep them on the field.
1: And before we get the inactives, James?
3: It has to be running back, fellas. I don't know what we're going to get. I don't know what Marshawn Lloyd is going to bring. I know what Josh Jacobs is going to bring. I know what he brings every single season. I do not know what this running back group is going to look like. You know, so hopefully we have some stars emerge, but that is a group that really concerns me, because I don't have to lean on the run every now and then.
1: My concern would be a cornerback. I mean, is Cisse a second-round pick your best corner right now? You know, what about Keyshawn Nixon? What about Valentine?
3: Hold
1: I mean,
3: on,
1: you're going up against a team like Justin Jefferson today. I mean, it's going to be challenging.
3: Hold on, fellas. Hold on, fellas. We can't all have concerns at different positions now.
0: Okay.
3: You know, don't scare me going into week one now. I changed my answer. What did you say? O-line? I'm pointing O-line, man. Running back, we don't got that many concerns. I'm going O-line.
1: Mike has the game day inactives.
0: Yeah, that will not make the O-line concern any better. Aaron Banks is inactive today. So he practiced on Friday, so that's a bit of a surprise. The inactive list is Tyron Hopper, Aaron Banks at left guard, Travis Glover, J. Michael Sturdivant, Warren Brinson, and Anthony Campbell. And again, on that group, the surprise, and it shouldn't be, he was listed as questionable, but Aaron Banks not able to go today is, to me, significant.
1: And he had a lot of injuries with the 49ers, and the Packers paid him pretty good money in free agency, and I'm sure they feel like, you know, they thought he'd be more durable in Green Bay than he's been. Has not to this point. Okay, back to the questions. Mike, who is someone on the Packers roster that will be a star by the end of the season?
0: Well, I mean, I think a lot of people are hoping that it's going to be at the wide receiver position, and then Matthew Golden is that guy. I mean, they spent a first-round choice on him. So, boy, I hope that's the storyline. The other, you just mentioned Brandon Cisse. Boy, if one of those two guys emerges as a star, we've got a really good story in Green Bay. And the hope is that they both, but one of them.
1: Wes?
2: I'm going to go with Edgerrin Cooper on this. I know that's a little bit, he is established, but this way that they're going to use him, I see traits of it back to the Clay Matthews mid-2010s. I think he's going to be incorporated at times into the rush plan when we talk about trying to fill the void there of Micah Parsons. I think there's some stuff that Cooper can be utilized in that position, especially with the depth they have an inside backer. There were times during one-on-ones during training camp that we would actually see him rotating in with the edge rushers going up against offensive linemen. You never see that type of stuff. At least I haven't during my time on the beat. So between the coverage stuff, the will responsibilities, all those things make him a dynamic playmaker, but it's that rush that sort of made him a second round pick 2 years ago. It's what made him jump off the screen right away, and I feel like we're going to see more of that this season.
1: James, about 30 seconds.
3: Wes took mine, man. I think we're going to watch we're going to watch Cowboy Coop become a star, man. I think he has a true ability as a linebacker to be an all-pro linebacker, man. I really, really do. Can cover, can run downhill, sideline to sideline. I think he's very versatile. I'm looking at Cowboy Coop having a big-time year, becoming a big-time star.
1: To pull a Mike Heller, I'll throw a couple other names out. Javon Bullard and Dennis Sutton, if he is a rookie pass rusher that can get to the quarterback, he'll make a difference. Our thanks to Wes Hotkowitz of Packers.com. And we'll continue with the show after further review, brought to you by Network Health, proud partner of the Green Bay Packers. 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

0: KED. Each game will announce a Columbus Family Dental mystery player of the game. Remember who that mystery player is? 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It's the mystery player of the game presented by Columbus Family Dental.
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3: 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We go to the Verizon broadcast booth in Minnesota with Wayne Larrivee and Larry McCarron. John Kuhn is on the sideline. Good afternoon, Wayne.
4: Good afternoon, Dennis. It's a beautiful day in Minneapolis. Sunshine right now shining through the glass to our left, which I believe is the north side of the stadium.
5: A little chilly.
4: It's a little chilly, yeah. It's nice. There's a fall feel to the air here in Minneapolis, and the Packers and Vikings getting set to another season opener. They played 9 times in season openers all together, and Rock, this is a pretty big game. It's a big division game to start the season.
5: I think it's huge, and it'd be a great way for the Packers to start the season with a victory, obviously. But these are two teams that are in the mix. I think Kyler Murray, he kind of scares me. He's 0-2 against the Packers, but every time in the past, his tool set just scares me. And what he can bring to the Vikings and the coaching, the offensive coaching he'll get from Kevin O'Connell and the weapons he has to work with here, it could be formidable, and I just find him scary. But I think today is a great barometer about where you're at. The way the preseason is played currently,

0: you don't get any idea what your players, the ones you're going to count on during the season, what they can do together. You get very little idea at best. And so today is a great indicator for both the Green Bay Packers and the Minnesota Vikings. And like I say, a Packer victory here today. Boy, what a way to start. Talk about getting started on the right foot. That's it.
1: Yeah, no question about it. I mean, but we focus so much on the opener, Rock, and you and I were talking yesterday at practice. Hey, some of the better teams the Packers have had at start of the season, 0-1. Like, you know, I think Matt LaFleur's best team might have been 2021, and they started losing in a big way to the Saints that year in Jacksonville in a weird game. But, you know.
0: So are you saying you prefer they lose?
1: No, I'm just saying that all is not lost if they do.
0: No,
1: you know what I mean?
0: All is not lost, but history says there are some stats out about the openers and stuff like that. Teams that win today generally go on to have better seasons.
1: That team I was talking about went on to have the best record in the NFC.
0: Yeah.
1: It might have been Matt LaFleur's best
0: team. Exception to the rule.
1: There are, you know. But at any rate, the question I have, Rock, is are the Packers ready for this game? And by that I mean, you know, it took all summer. They kind of put the offensive line together, and they're not going to have their preferred starting left guard, Aaron Banks, today. There's a lot of things going on that they've kind of put things back together a little bit. They're not going to have Micah Parsons. They're not going to have Josh Jacobs. You know, that's the thing that you wonder about. Are the Packers in a position, are they ready for a game like this today?
0: Well, only time is going to tell, definitely. And the Packers do have some issues. But Wayne, we were talking about this at practice yesterday. At this time of year, or any time really, what team doesn't have issues?
1: Sure.
0: Yeah, there's question marks about the Packers' offensive line. There's question marks about the pass rush minus Micah Parsons. There's question marks at the cornerback spot until the folks that are going to be playing there go out and prove it. There's going to be questions, but we have issues. But we also have a top-tier quarterback. We also have a top-tier receiving core. We also have one of the league's best tight ends for the foreseeable future, Tucker Kraft having just signed. And we've got a good young talent. When I think of that, I think of guys that kind of fly underneath the radar like Javon Bullard. That young fellow's a heck of a football player.
1: Yeah.
0: And we have those types of players. Players that certainly have the potential to be ascending during this season, and so it'll be interesting.
1: It really will. And you know, John Kuhn joins us on the sidelines. John, opening day, in the way, as Larry alluded to at the outset here, you don't know what you're going to get because, you know, just the way the preseason now has to play out, you're restricted in how much time your coaching staff can spend with your players in the off season. You're restricted on what you can do in training camp and that type of thing. So opening day, all I can say, it's a surprise in some form or another. What do you think, having gone through it as a player?
2: Well, that's why I think it should be a national holiday here, Wayne, and everybody should have off of work tomorrow so they can center in and focus on their favorite team during week one, because this is where you really find out what you're made of going into the 2026 football season. And I'll tell you what, all those question marks we're talking about right now with the Green Bay Packers, they're doing it with the Minnesota Vikings as well. And some of those will be answered here today. Some of them might be confirmed here today. And then we'll get to find out what young guys rise to the occasion and make a difference. In week one, there's always something special because limited film on these football teams, and every team is different than the team that finished the season just a year ago.
0: John, let me ask you this. Put on your offensive coordinator's hat. Against the Minnesota Vikings, when you look at the Green Bay Packers, question marks in the offensive line, they are without Josh Jacobs. But they do have a top drawer receiving core. They got a top drawer quarterback. Do you come out winging it?
2: Well, Larry, I think it's one of those old games where you say the short passes are an extension of the run game. I think you take a page right out of Kyle Shanahan's book from the other night when they played the Rams. Get those quick passes, get it out of Jordan Love's hands, let your playmakers run with the football on the perimeter.

0: And as you slow that defensive front down, as you kind of mitigate a little bit of that Brian Flores blitz, then you introduce the run game. Marshawn Lloyd, we know the impact that he can have on a football game. Do you want to put a ton of pressure on him early on? I would get him into the ball game slowly, get the ball in the hands of some of your other playmakers, and then introduce him as the game goes along and see what type of impact he can have there. Guys, this Brian Flores defense blitzes more than anybody else in the league. They got their work cut out for him today.
1: And let's talk a little bit about that aspect of the game. Jordan Love, when kept clean last season, completed a league-high 77.2% of his passes, while ranking third, 8.8 yards per pass attempt, third most in the league. Minnesota, number one pressure unit in the NFL. Last year, Love faced pressure on almost 35% of his dropbacks. But again, he's so good in the pocket at manipulating the pocket, Rock, that there weren't as many sacks. I mean, the Packers, from a sack standpoint, were fifth in the NFL, giving up only 29 all season. And that's more a testament to their quarterback and his ingenuity at the snap of the ball than it is an offensive line that last year, quite frankly, wasn't good, and this year, quite frankly, is a question mark.
2: Well, it was interesting. Not too long ago, Matt LaFleur, who's worked with some really good quarterbacks, including Aaron Rodgers, said Jordan Love does as good a job at the line of scrimmage and making adjustments. And what we're talking about is against a blitz package like the Minnesota Vikings offer, he's as good as he's seen. And we know what that includes. And while you could debate that point and so forth, it certainly puts Jordan Love in special company as far as getting up there and reading what the defense is showing you and then reacting to it, and if need be, reacting on the run. I think it speaks volumes about that. And John, I'd like to bring you in there while we're talking about blitzes and all this kind of good stuff. Now, running backs are a big part of pass protection when they start blitzing. What's the key there for the Packers to do a good job from that position insofar as the Viking blitzes? Because history says they're going to come about 50% of the time.
0: Well, it's twofold, really, there, Rock. It's starting with the answers to the test. And listen, Brian Flores is a tremendous coordinator, and he does a great job with his blitz packages. But if you really look at Matt LaFleur as a play caller, again, from he's had success. He's had the answers to the test, and he's prepared both of his quarterbacks that he's had here to be ready for those tests. And that's part of it for Jordan Love, but it's a part of it for every player on the team. You got to have those answers to the test at the running back position as well. And that's why, honestly, I wouldn't be surprised if we see a heavy load of Chris Brooks early on in this football game, guys, just for the simple fact of Marshawn Lloyd. Again, you want to get him into this ball game slowly. You don't want to throw the kitchen sink at him right away. Chris Brooks has been there. He's seen it. So I think Chris Brooks, knowing the answers of the test, should be able to do just fine.
1: And against the blitz, just to kind of cap this little discussion on Jordan Love against the Vikings defense, against the blitz last year, Love was 109.8 passer rating. That was fifth in the NFL. And as Rock pointed out, the Vikings blitz roughly 50% of the time on their defensive snap. So it's going to be fascinating to watch that aspect of it. Rock, let's flip to the other side. Defense against Kyler Murray and the Vikings offense. Wow, you've got your best cornerback is probably a rookie. Your veteran cornerback, Keyshawn Nixon, has had moments where he's played really well. The pass rush without Micah Parsons last year dissipated, understandably. So what about today? How do you go about your business today, taking care defensively against Kyler Murray and the Vikings offense?
2: I think a big decision Jonathan Gannon has to make is what he emphasizes, or what he has been emphasizing to his troops. And that is, when you're going after Kyler Murray, do you go after, pin your ears back and throw caution to the wind, and when you're one-on-one, get by your blocker and go in and sack him? Or do you rush under control and keep him in the pocket? I think that's a big decision, one of the larger ones that the Packers defensive coordinator will have to face today.
1: John?
0: I think you couldn't have said it any better there. Kyler Murray, on a good day with some big old shoes on, is standing 6 feet tall.

0: We heard him in an interview earlier this offseason, said sometimes you can't even see over the line of scrimmage. You got to keep him in the pocket, guys. You got to know that Kevin O'Connell knows that you want to keep him in the pocket. So those boot actions, especially on those early run plays, you're going to have to respect the rollout of Kyler Murray to ensure when he's on a run, he doesn't have that chance to get out of the pocket and throw downfield. And guys, there's a couple more stats that I got on Kyler Murray that says what type of player he is. In 87 career games, he has 82 balls batted down at the line of scrimmage, but his career completion percentage is 67.1%. That's pretty darn good. It's because the man can get out of the pocket, he can find the passing lanes, and he can find his receivers downfield. His legs are a big weapon when it comes to defending Kyler Murray. The Packers got to be ready for that from the start.
1: You know, the other thing about Kyler Murray, guys, since entering the league in 2019, fourth most scramble rush yards in the NFL, 1,993. So what you mentioned, Larry, is so true. You got to pick your poison. I mean, you got a shot on this guy.
2: I mean, so you know. What do you do? Okay, guys, be careful.
1: Be careful, yeah.
2: And that's like against everything defensively you've ever learned since grade school.
1: Yeah, exactly, and not the way you usually play defense. Last point here. Rock, John, give me a key or two to this game as you see it.
2: I think the biggest thing, and it's very mundane, and it's not one of those X's and O's things that we've been talking about. It's one of those things where it's quite obvious for everybody, but especially true for the Vikings. During the offseason, Kevin O'Connell was talking about turnovers, and he said when they win or even in the turnover battle, their winning percentage is off the charts. Now, they've only lost a handful of games. So the big thing for the Green Bay Packers, take it away, hang on to it, and make the Vikings beat you the hard way by going the long way.
1: John?
0: I would say it's which team handles the newness better. And what I mean by that is a brand new quarterback here in Minnesota. Is he fully absorbed with the playbook? Do the receivers know exactly what he wants out of them? Is the offensive line ready to block extended plays for Kyler Murray if he does start to scramble? How does that whole thing look versus the defense of the Green Bay Packers that has a new defensive coordinator and a couple new players over there? So which side is further along in the development of what they need to know to be able to take on their opponent?
1: And Kyler Murray has been, for the most part, a shotgun quarterback. Kevin O'Connell employs an under-the-center quarterback more often than not. It'll be fascinating to see how that melds together.
2: And numerically, what I was referring to just a moment ago, the Vikings are 35-4 when they break even or better in the turnover ratio. So might the game boil down to one of those weekly statistics that are important? It very well could.
1: It very well could. That'll do it for us here and just ahead as the special teams stalwarts on the field, the kickers, the deep snappers, the punters getting set for this game. Beautiful day again, Dennis, here in Minneapolis. Should be quite a ball game. The border rivalry number 132 coming up.
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8: 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For every Packers touchdown, rather a Packers first down, I should say, the Packers will donate to American Family Children's Hospital. All right, this is Packers Preview, the countdown to kickoff, regular season opener, Packers at Minnesota. And Mike has an update on the week one games going on right now, including the Panthers having just tied the Bears.
9: Yeah, they just tied it up on a short touchdown run by Hubbard. It's 31-31, a little bit more, well, just under 6 minutes gone by in the third in that game in Carolina in the heat. And on that turf, now they measure it at the turf level, but it better than 120 degrees before game time today on that black pellet artificial turf. The Jaguars lead the Browns 34-3, so Cleveland off to a good start. The Bills lead the Texans 27-21 with about a minute left in the third down in Houston. Aaron Rodgers and the Pittsburgh Steelers 13-7 over the Atlanta Falcons. Rodgers 17-32, 171 yards, and a touchdown so far in that game. The Ravens getting a big day from Derrick Henry, 14 carries, 96 yards, two touchdowns. They lead in Indianapolis 31-16. What else we got? The Lions leading over the New Orleans Saints at Ford Field in Detroit, 21-7, 3 minutes 30 seconds to play in the third there. And the Bengals trying to hold on. They had a large lead in this one at home against Tampa. It's now 27-20 Cincinnati, and they're just starting the fourth quarter there.
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9: Yeah, I'm going to go low-hanging fruit, and I'm only going to take one. I want both you and James to notice I'm only taking one player. I'm like, player. You said players to watch, but I'm only going one to make up for earlier. I'm going with Jordan Love. I think Jordan Love has a chance to be great. Now, it seems that he's already mostly there, but I don't think the league looks at him as great. I think Jordan Love has the opportunity to grab greatness this year. And I would love for that to happen starting in game one. Now, the offensive line matters, but I think Jordan Love needs to be easily the best quarterback on the field today, and I think he will be. To me, he's the player to watch.
8: James?
10: Jordan Love. it's not bad. I'm just proud of you for taking one.
9: Thank you.
10: I can take it.

0: could take a coach too, right?
1: You can.
0: We have a new coach that was a head coach that's a defensive coordinator now. I believe his name is Gannon. Defense got to start off fast. One thing I do know about playing in the National Football League is defenses start off faster than offenses. Strictly because offenses, you got to find your way. You got to see what kind of offense you're going to be, see what kind of players you have, what kind of schemes or personnels that you like. Defense, you know what you got. You know who you're going to get after the passer. You know which coverages is you most comfortable with. You know which blitzes you most comfortable with. Defenses tend to start off faster. I'm looking at Gannon. You played against Kyler Murray. You coached against Kyler Murray. You coached with Kyler Murray as your own quarterback. Go get after him. Make it difficult on him. I'm looking at your defense to start off on a fast start.
1: I might go with rookie kicker Trace Mack. I mean, this Packers special teams looked very good in the preseason. Smack was 9 for 9. But now the games start to count and the kicks start to count as well. 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
1: Packers-Vikings series dates back to 1961. All time in the regular season, Packers lead the series 66-60 with three ties. All time at Minnesota in the regular season, 31-33. And the teams have split the last 20 regular season games played at Minnesota right down the middle. Last time the Packers opened the regular season at Minnesota was 4 years ago. And in 2020, there were no fans in the stands to watch the highest scoring game in the history of this border rivalry. Here's Brian Posick.
7: A year after Green Bay clinched the division title in front of a raucous sellout crowd in Minnesota, the two teams opened the 2020 regular season on September 13th at U.S. Bank Stadium, where fans were not admitted because of the COVID-19 pandemic. And Wayne Larrabee and Larry McCarron had to call the game from 280 miles away.
8: These are unusual times for everybody, not just us. But, okay, we're sitting in here. We're a few feet from our normal radio booth location in Lambeau Field. However, I don't know about you. It is the regular season opener. It is the Packers and Vikings. I got butterflies right now.
7: The Packers took the early lead on a 31-yard field goal by Mason Crosby. The Vikings responded with a 1-yard Dalvin Cook TD run, and Minnesota led 7-3 after one quarter. Green Bay's next drive was stopped at the Vikings' one, but Jair Alexander sacked Kirk Cousins in the end zone for a safety. Then Crosby added a 43-yard conversion, and Green Bay led 8-7 midway through the second before Aaron Rodgers started to heat up.
9: Here's the snap to Rodgers. Good protection initially. He scrambles right to buy time. Throws right side of the end zone. Leaping grab.

0: Devontae, touchdown!
1: Did he get him down?
0: The Packers have a big score, their first touchdown of the season.
2: Adams' 24-yard TD catch made it 15-7 with 39 seconds left in the half. The Vikings then tried to answer before the break, but Alexander intercepted Cousins near midfield, and two plays later, Rodgers went deep again.
0: From the shotgun, second and 10, snap a route going deep down the right sideline. MVS has it to the end zone for the touchdown! Oh, what a play! He took it away from Cameron Dantzler. Marquez Valdes-Scantling, 45-yard touchdown reception.
2: Leading 22-10 in the third quarter, Rodgers' 40-yard pass to Valdes-Scantling set up Adams' 1-yard TD reception for a 29-10 Green Bay advantage. And then in the fourth, the two teams combined for 5 touchdowns. It was a 10-point game with 7:55 to go when the Packers put it away with an 8-play, 75-yard drive highlighted by Rodgers to Adams' 40-yard gain to the Vikings' 5.
0: Adams on the left, Rodgers under center, toss Jones, cuts it back up the middle to the end zone, to a dagger of a touchdown, Aaron Jones.
2: The Vikings would score again, but time ran out on the 2020 regular season opener in Minneapolis, where the Packers prevailed 43-34. With only cardboard cutouts filling some of the 67,000 seats, Rodgers threw for 364 yards and 4 touchdowns, while Adams tied Don Hutson's 78-year-old franchise record with 14 catches for 156 yards and 2 TDs in what was the highest scoring game in series history. I'm Brian Posick on the Packers Radio Network.
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9: Well, I'm going to honor, I'm going to give a little credit to James Jones on this. I'm going to go to Jonathan Gannon because he went through the three-game preseason, showed a little bit early in camp on what they were going to do from pressure packages, and I think that's huge today. What they have an unscouted look. So everybody makes such a big deal, and they should, of Brian Flores. But Jonathan Gannon has a track record of defensive success when he was the defensive coordinator at Philadelphia. When he was in Arizona, not enough talent for his defense to be good. But here, no scouted looks for Minnesota and Kevin O'Connell and Kyler Murray to look at. So I think one of the keys to the game is how Kyler Murray and the Vikings offense adjust to what the Packers haven't shown and they're going to show starting in, what, a little bit less than 50 minutes in Minnesota. So I think one of the keys to the game is how

0: Jonathan Gannon handles today.
1: James.
2: Explosive plays, stopping them on the defensive side of the ball when we're on defense and creating them when we're on offense. I think the team that has the most explosive plays today, especially with it being week one, the team that can create those is going to have the best chance to win this game. So I'm looking forward to the Packers being aggressive and taking some shots down the field and creating some explosive plays. But I think that's going to be the key to the game. It's not going to be a bunch of 10, 12 play drives. I think explosive plays are going to matter today.
1: Keys to the game brought to you by your Wisconsin Ford dealers. I'm curious too, Mike, you reported earlier that Aaron Banks is inactive. So yeah. Who gets the start at left guard? Is it the rookie Jagger Burton or Anthony Belton?
0: You might have a better idea on that than I do, but Jagger Burton is listed on their two deep as that guy. But there's experience the other way. So I'll be curious as to how they manage that too. And then the durability of the offensive line to play the entire day. Zach Bacabuelli was on the questionable list when the injury report came out on Friday. So what I know his status is he's active and he's going to go, but does he go and can he stay on the field all day long?
1: Might be, James, that this game being indoors is a tremendous asset to the Packers, because if it's outside and it's warm, you might have a situation there. But what concerns me a little bit, James, is we all know the offensive line works as a group, you know, five together, and you're not going to have Aaron Banks today. Now, granted, you didn't have him for a lot of training camp, so this is not a huge upset there, but it's still, you're not preferred starters out there.
2: Yeah, and this is not a game that you don't want to have him. A game that to where a defensive coordinator is trying to confuse you and bring a bunch of exotic looks. I'm watching the Steelers game right now. They're rushing four every time. That's different. And T.J. Watt just picked it off rushing four every time. But this is not the case. The case with Flores is he is going to bring pressure from every single angle. And are we going to be able to communicate through this and be able to pick it up and be on the same page? Because that's huge.
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0: 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No purchase necessary. Mike, as far as the 8 noon games, the Bears have surged back out in front of Carolina.
1: Yeah, they might score 90 points collectively in that game. So they didn't listen to James. The defenses are ahead of offenses in the opener. Bears 38, Panthers 31. It was DeAndre Swift getting in the end zone. Caleb Williams in that game has rushed for two and thrown for another touchdown. 38-31 Bears. They still have 3 minutes to play in the third quarter of that one. Detroit is also playing in one of the early games today. They lead the New Orleans Saints 21-14. Saints have the ball at their own 46. 12 minutes to go in that one, so it's a one-score game there. Tampa and Cincinnati, that game is midway through the fourth quarter. The Bengals lead at 30-20. The Jets lead in Nashville against the Titans 20-3 with 8 minutes to play in that one. The Ravens, Derrick Henry having a day, 18 touches on the ground, 117 yards, 3 touchdowns. Baltimore leads in Indianapolis 38-16. The former Badger, Jonathan Taylor, has a couple scores in that one. And the Pittsburgh Steelers behind Aaron Rodgers right now, 19 of 35, 178 yards and a touchdown. And the Steelers lead Atlanta 20-10, 11-23 to play in the fourth. Jaguars all over Cleveland, 34-10. They're inside of the two-minute warning in that game. And the Bills lead the Texans down in Houston 30-28, just inside 10.5 minutes to play in the fourth.
0: Thank you, Mike. And, you know, the one, James, that jumped out at me, you know, a lot of good information there. But, you know, the game next week on the road against the Jets, it was one of those that I think most people thought, oh, that's an easy win. Jets are better this year.
2: Are they, Dennis?
0: Okay. Well, I know. It's Tennessee. You're right. No, that's fair.
2: I mean, Geno Smith does not look bad today. I watched him. The offense looks like it's at least they know what they're doing. But, I mean, this is not a team that puts, obviously, any fear in me unless we don't come to play. You know what I mean? But this should be one of those games to where we get through this one. We should be looking at the Jets like, okay, let's go polish what we got to polish and get to 2-0.
0: I have never seen any fear in James Jones through the years. None. Sargento backs the pack and the community with touchdowns for hunger. For every Packers touchdown scored this season, Sargento donates $2,000 to help fight hunger in Wisconsin. Since 2002, in fact, every Packers touchdown helps defeat hunger thanks to Sargento, the official cheese of the Packers. It's prediction time for the Packers at Minnesota, and I'll start. I like the Packers 31-28 in overtime, and the rookie, Trey Smack, who I believe James Jones said early in the preseason, just make your damn kicks. He will win it with a 56-yard field goal.
1: Jeez, you're getting really in there.
0: Very specific. 31-28 Packers, Mike.
1: Yeah, I was going to take 47-3 Green Bay, but I think James has that number locked up for today.
2: You know what I'm saying?
1: I know what you're saying. I am going to take the Packers. I'm also going to take them in a one-score game, 27-24. I don't have overtime, but I do have Trey Smack being influential in this game. He's going to have to make his kicks, especially when you're kicking in an environment that doesn't have any influence. He's going to have to be really good in these environments starting today.
0: James?
2: He already gave you my score, 40. I like the Green Bay Packers today also, but I'm going to say, because I do think defenses start off faster than offenses, I'm going to say the Green Bay Packers 21 and the Minnesota Vikings 17.
0: Kind of restraint. Not only not a high-scoring game, but a close game, and that's unlike you, James. What's gotten into you?
2: You know what I mean? I'm don't.

0: It's not going to be like this for long, but you know, at least for week one, I got to kind of see what we got.
1: I'm shaken. I don't know. I mean, I don't know how to act when it's not 90-2. You know what I mean?
0: That's next week.
1: James and Mike, thanks as always. 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
9: Hi, everybody. U.S. Bank Stadium in downtown Minneapolis, the 132nd renewal of the border rivalry, the Packers and the Vikings. I'm with head coach Matt LaFleur. And Matt, opening day, it's funny. I've been around this league for almost 50 years now. Opening day is kind of, I keep thinking of that line in Forrest Gump. You know, it's like life is like a box of chocolates. The NFL is like a box of chocolates on opening day. You never know what you're going to get.
7: I can't believe you've been around for 50 years, Wayne. You're really aging yourself. So, yeah, you're right. Week one is just a lot of unknowns, but it's exciting because these guys, we just want to watch them go out and just compete and hit and fly around and make plays, and that's what we're looking for today.
9: Early season, you got your guys, a couple of games, a preseason, some reps in the preseason, but nobody's ready really physically to do what being asked, and that's four quarters of tackle football. Does that influence, Matt, a little bit early season, especially in opening day, your substitution patterns a little bit?
7: Oh, absolutely. I think you'll see more guys get in there, and certainly some of these guys that are coming off injury, you want to be a little bit more cautious with and try to get their legs underneath them.
9: Jordan Love, there's a lot of talk that maybe he's ready to step to that next level to handle more of the offense. Give me your impressions of him going into year four and your offense in general now with all your skilled people back.
7: I never know what next level means. You guys all talk about this. The media talks about it. I get asked about it all the time. I think he's operated at a pretty damn good level up to this point, and he plays consistent football. So we just want him to go out there and be him and just take it one play at a time. Obviously, we got a difficult task in front of us, which is some of the looks that the Minnesota Viking defense presents.

0: working through that, especially early on in the season. Certainly would love to have more continuity with these guys, but it is what it is, and that's the circumstance we're faced with, and I expect those guys to go out and battle and play well.
1: People have talked about running back by committee for the Packers, at least in the early season. Can you tell us what the rotation might be there?
0: Well, I think you're going to see a healthy dose of Chris Brooks, and a lot of that has to do with just, again, the protection schemes. Obviously, we want to make sure our quarterback's protected first and foremost, and he's definitely the most experienced in that regard. But you'll also see those other two guys out there quite a bit.
1: Defensively, your pass rush coming into this season, you're not going to have Micah Parsons, but it seems like there's signs that you can still cobble a pretty good pass rush with this group defensively. Can you talk a little bit about that?
0: Yeah, I think both Barron and Van Ness have done a good job on the edge. I'm really excited about Denai and what he's going to bring to us. And then we got multiple guys on the interior that can get after the quarterback.
1: In the secondary, Brandon Cisse, rookie, gets the start in a big moment. Is he ready?
0: He's ready. He's ready to go. And you know what? There's always going to be some learning curves along the way. But I love his mindset. I love how he responds to adversity. Obviously, he's got a tough task going against probably the best in the game in Justin Jefferson. And they got, you know, Addison as well, and they got other guys. So it is a good challenge, but I think I'm excited to see how he goes out and competes.
1: More with Coach LaFleur coming up. 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

0: offense, which will be a little different than what you saw in Arizona.
1: Yeah, I would expect to see him more under center. That's something that Kevin's done in the past, and Kyler doesn't have as much experience with that, but we'll see how it goes, how it unfolds, if he plays to what he's done in the past. But the thing about Kyler Murray that's just his superpower is his ability to create those off-schedule plays, the ability to move the sticks with his legs. So we got to do a great job of getting a lot of push in his face.
0: And you look at your defensive coordinator was Kyler Murray's head coach for 3 years. Is that an advantage, Matt?
1: It could be. I mean, in terms of just some of the things that he has seen maybe that have given Kyler problems. But again, there's 10 other guys out there. It's a whole new scheme, a whole new system. So, and Kyler's seen some of the looks that JG's going to throw at him as well. So, you know, I guess we'll know better after the game.
0: You know, Matt, when you look at this receiving core, you hit on it a little bit earlier in the first segment. This might be the best receiving core, one of the best receiving cores in the business.
1: Yeah, I would agree with that. I think they've got multiple guys that you got to be careful of. Certainly, you know, Jefferson's going to get the majority of the attention, and you got to do your best to limit as many touches as he can get. But at the same time, those other guys are dangerous and can beat you as well.
0: Defensively, what makes a Brian Flores defense so tough to go against? And you're the play caller on offense, so you know what this is all about.
1: Yeah, it's just the variety in what he does. I mean, puts a lot of different things on tape, and there's a lot of tape from over the past 3 years of us playing them, and then also just when you compound that with all of last season, I do think you get a feel in game of what he's thinking, how he wants to attack you. But he's going to play a variety of different personnels. He's going to move guys all over the defense. I think that's one of the reasons he wanted a guy like Harrison Smith back, is to help get these guys aligned. But they've got smart football players. You know, when you look at them individually, it's not as impressive as the whole. The whole is, I think, as good as anybody in the league.
0: This is quite an environment, U.S. Bank Stadium. It's opening day. What do you expect, and how difficult is it to run offense in this environment?
1: Well, it's extremely difficult. When you talk about the challenges that Flores presents with the looks and the communication that needs to take place when in an environment where you can't hear. So our guys, they need to know the plan inside and out, which I feel good about. We've had a good week of practice, and now we got to go out and perform.
0: Best of luck, Coach. Thank you.
1: Thanks, Wayne.
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Minnesota Vikings this year, new quarterback at the helm, and Kyler Murray. You've seen him. You've worked against him. Tell us a little bit about your impressions of Kyler Murray and what you might expect to see him in this offseason.

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1: Takes the snap. 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Steps up. He's hit and sacked. Micah Parsons again decks him back near the 15-yard line.
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3: Welcome to U.S. Bank Stadium in downtown Minneapolis, Minnesota on a spectacular Sunday afternoon. It is the Green Bay Packers and the Minnesota Vikings, the 132nd meeting all time between these border rivals. Hi, everybody. Wayne Larrivee along with Larry McCarron and John Kuhn. And we welcome you to our broadcast. 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
3: Green Bay leads the overall series between these two rivals, 66-60-3, where the Packers are just 31-33 here in Minneapolis. And matter of fact, the Vikings have won four of the last five meetings against the Packers here in Minneapolis, dating back to 2021. The lone loss in that string was 33-10, week 17 of the 2023 season. This is the ninth time these two combatants have met on opening day. Minnesota, a year ago, won their last five and finished 9-8. Tied with Detroit for last place in the division, Minnesota awarded third place on a tiebreaker. The Packers were 9-7-1, second to the NFC North a year ago, and made the playoffs. Kevin O'Connell, starting his fifth season, 43-25 overall as head coach of the Minnesota Vikings. Matt LaFleur has led the Packers to 76 wins so far in his career, tied with Paul Brown for number two in NFL history for the most wins by a head coach in his first seven NFL seasons, Matt beginning his eighth year at the helm of the Packers. New quarterback in Minneapolis, another new quarterback, and another reclamation project for the quarterback whisperer, Kevin O'Connell. Kyler Murray is the fourth primary quarterback in five seasons for O'Connell as Vikings head coach. Murray, the former first overall pick in the 2019 draft by the Arizona Cardinals, two-time Pro Bowler, grew up in Dallas, Texas, but grew up as a Minnesota Vikings fan of all things in Dallas, Texas. Don't know how that happened, but at any rate, he's always been a Vikings fan. Finally, he gets to wear the purple for Minnesota. And as I mentioned, the Cardinals gave up on him just before his 29th birthday. Arizona, think about this, folks. They're paying $35.5 million to Kyler Murray not to play for the Cardinals. The Vikings paying Murray the minimum, $1.3 million on a one-year prove-it contract. The Vikings and Packers getting set to do battle here in Minneapolis. Sellout crowd will be on hand. It is a sun-splashed afternoon. 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
8: Well, guys, we all know it. The biggest piece of the offseason house cleaning came yesterday when Tucker Kraft signed his four-year, $75 million extension. I got a chance to talk to Brian Gutekunst before the game about that, and I can tell you he was ecstatic to get it done. He said you never want a player to take the field feeling like they're carrying all the risk. This way, both sides have skin in the game. He also added the way Tucker handled negotiations going out there and practicing was very much a big deal in this and very much appreciated. Now, Tucker's going to look to take the field here today in his first regular season contest since that extension, and he's going to do it with 100 friends and family in the stands because it's only a 7-hour drive from his hometown in Timber Lake, South Dakota. And that population, guys, 509. So 20% of the population of Timber Lake is here today rooting on Tucker Kraft, his new contract extension, and the green and gold.
6: Great stuff, John. Trey Smack has the ball on the 35-yard line. On the team, we're set to get it underway in the 2026 NFL opener for the Packers and the Vikings. Here's the run-up. A swing to the right leg, end-over-end kick carries into the end zone on

0: Exciting.
1: Third and 13, Minnesota, 42-yard line of the Vikings. Slot right, Jefferson split left. Cisse on Jefferson, left side of the offense, and now we get some movement up front. Did we get another false start in Minnesota?
2: False start, snap infraction by the center, number 64. 5-yard penalty, they're down.
1: They don't have the excuse, the Vikings, that is, today, of using noise. Because it's pretty quiet in here when they're on offense on a third down.
0: Zaire Franklin kind of faked a little bit like he was coming. Not even a big fake, but Blake Brandel, it's his second year playing inside at center. He just flinched at the movement.
1: Third down and 18, 37-yard line of Minnesota. Murray in the shotgun, Showtime to his left. Aaron Jones, snap to Murray. Scans, dumps it off, right flat. Hawkinson with some blocking, turns upfield, cross the 40. Outside the right hash marks, to the 45, it is taken down there. Gain of about 8 yards, McKinney made the stop. Green Bay defense contains the Vikings on third and long, and the punting unit is out for Minnesota.
0: Vikings had blockers out there, Wayne, but Xavier McKinney did a good job of sifting through the traffic to make that play. Short of the first, and the Vikings, as Wayne said, are punting.
1: Sky Moore back in single safety to receive this punt. Ninth in the league in punt return average with San Francisco last year, 11.6 yards per return. And here's the snap to Thorson. The punter moves forward, lifts a high end over end kick. Fair catch signal made just inside the numbers on the near right side. Catch is secured by Sky Moore, and the Packers will start first down just short of their 20-yard line when we resume. 7:56 to go in the first. 3-0 Green Bay. 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
1: 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Packers, second offensive possession of the game, first and 10. Football to the 19-yard line of Green Bay. They work from left to right, leading 3-0 first quarter. In the pistol, Jordan Love looks it over. And he takes, waits, throws, completes right side outside the hash marks and numbers, and a diving grab by one of the newest Packers, Jono Smith, the tight end, across the 20 at about the 23-yard line, a gain of 4.
0: We're just getting to know Jono's game, Wayne, but I think you'd agree with that. When it comes to receiving, he's just pretty smooth operator.

0: particular, and it becomes a third down, Minnesota.
1: Bullard is like the perfect blend of physical and cover for playing the nickel back, and that time he made his way through the traffic. They had two blockers out there. It was a screen of sorts. A couple blockers out there, waited his way through the traffic to make the play.
0: Vikings one of two and third downs out of the shotgun. Set back to the left side of Kyler Murray. Three receivers bunch on the right. Jefferson solo left. Press coverage on him. Two safeties high. Snap to Murray. In the pocket. Waits. Now escapes to his right. On the run. Murray is hit. Covered up across the 35 of the 36-yard line. And a penalty marker down for a late hit. Helmet to helmet. Lucas Van Ness chased him down. And the quarterback is still down, I believe.
1: Yes, he is.
0: Kyler Murray. Unfortunate bang, bang play.
1: Backup is Carson Wentz, not J.J. McCarthy.
0: J.J. McCarthy is the third quarterback today. He'd be an emergency quarterback. Kyler Murray down across the way, the 35-yard line. Would have been short of the first down, but this penalty will give Minnesota first and 10, 15 yards further downfield. Getting a look at it again. Hell, it wasn't helmet to helmet. It was shoulder to helmet by Bullard.
1: And it was Lucas Van Ness, you know, hit him
2: first
1: in the helmet.
2: Foul. Unnecessary roughness. Defense number 7.
0: Yeah.
2: It's a 15-yard penalty added to the end of the play. First down.
0: Yeah, it was Javon Bullard, unfortunately, who got there just a tick late to try to finish him off and got a shoulder into the helmet of Kyler Murray. And Murray is still down across the way. We've got a timeout on the field. Injury timeout here in Minneapolis. 6:07 to go in the first quarter. Green Bay 9, Minnesota nothing. 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
0: In 10 Minnesota at the 50-yard line. Carson Wentz ducks in under center. Straight eye formation backfield. And the backup quarterback takes on the handoff to Mason around the right side. Mason cuts it back outside the right hash marks and is decked on the play. 46-yard line of Green Bay, a gain of 4. Brenton Cox Jr. off the edge made the hit. Again, the penalty on the hit by Javon Bullard on the quarterback, Kyler Murray, that has knocked the Minnesota starter out of the ballgame. Gave the Vikings possession, fresh set of downs, 15-yard penalty out of the 50-yard line, and now they are second down and 6.

0: drive on a gain of a yard, maybe two, to the 46. Eric Wilson, former Packer, made the stop for the Vikings. He had a great year for the Vikings last year.
1: Yeah, last year he had 6.5 sacks, 4 forced fumbles, and 17 tackles for a loss. Had a career year in his return to Minnesota.
0: Second down and 8, Green Bay football, 46-yard line of the Packers, ball to the right hash mark. 3 receivers on the left side. Quick count, play action. Love looks to throw, steps, fires, and it's incomplete. Over the middle, intended for Jaden Reed, the Viking 42-yard line. Pass off the mark. Joshua Metellus, the deep safety, had coverage on the play. 2nd and 10, Green Bay. A 3rd down and 8, Green Bay.
1: I don't know about you, Wayne, but that Josh Metellus, I think he's one of the keys to the Brian Flores system.
0: He and Harrison Smith. And Harrison Smith just returned to the Vikings this week.
1: And he's out there right now.
0: Jonnu Smith to the right side. 3 receivers, bunch to the left. Love in the shotgun on 3rd down and 8. 3rd and 8, Green Bay. Here's the snap. Rush on. Throws left side. He's got Golden. Spins by defender 50. Diving inside Minnesota territory. Just short of the first down. Near the 48-yard line. A gain of 5. Not enough for the first down. Rodgers and Wilson collaborate on the stop. The Packers send the punting unit on.
1: Even though there are punting, didn't get enough. Real nice blitz pickup by Chris Brooks. One of the reasons he's playing, one of the reasons he's a Green Bay Packer. It's one of those guys that can do some of everything and do it pretty darn well.
0: Miles Price back deep to receive this Daniel Whelan punt. Whelan led the NFL in gross punting a year ago, over 51 yards a kick. Whelan waits for the snap, and here it is on 4th down. Moves forward, swing of the right leg and a high floater. And it hits on the 5 and is caught by Bo Melton inside the 5 near the 3-yard line of Minnesota. Well-placed punt by Whelan, and Bo Melton, unabated to the football, made the catch. Well done. Special team so far today, folks, if you've joined us late, have been special for Green Bay. 12-3 Packers, 8:20 to go. 2nd quarter, Packers Radio. 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
0: Vikings start 1st and 10. They mark the ball just short of the 4-yard line of Minnesota. Carson Wentz with an I formation backfield. Aaron Jones, the tail of the tandem. Fredison, the fullback.

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1: 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Meanwhile, in Detroit, the Lions narrowly escaped the Saints in overtime, winning 31-30. 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

0: gain, they mark it as a first down.
1: Across his body, under some pressure from Dallas Turner. Beat Jordan Morgan late. No, that was
0: first
1: Jordan Love making a statement.
0: First and 10, Green Bay from the 37 on the handoff up the middle. Whoops. Not much doing for the running back, Chris Brooks. The Packers have struggled on the ground, and the few times they've run the football today, Cashman in on the tackle with Eric Wilson, the two inside linebackers, and Brian Flores, outstanding Minnesota defense.
1: No,
0: second down and 11,
1: loss of
0: one.
1: Week out, there's not a tougher nut to crack defensively in the NFL.
0: Football to the 37-yard line of Green Bay. Second and 11, Love under center. Single back offense, three receivers on the right. Make it two receivers on the right, one to the left. Long count. Love gets motion now. Late motion from Reed to the left. Love takes straight back. With time initially, looking for a receiver. Now wings it deep down the right side and complete, nobody home.
1: Jordan Love, after the play, patting his chest like that was on me. But it's one of the few times he really had a clean pocket
0: exactly.
1: to work with.
0: I was going to say the same thing, Rock. That time the offensive line responded. Now the Packers are facing third and 12. Green Bay just 1 of 5 on third down conversions. Third and 12, 36-yard line of Green Bay. Early going, third quarter. Love in the shotgun, looks it over with a setback to his left. Slot left, slot right. Motion by Tucker Kraft to the left. Toss goes, Brooks around the left end. Tries to get by Dallas Turner, but cannot, and is chased out of bounds on the far side. Short of the 40-yard line, near the 38. Gain of about 3 yards on the play, and it's fourth down, Green Bay.
1: That Dallas Turner, we've talked about him a couple, three times today, and I noticed him during the preseason, and last year he led the Vikings with 8 sacks, 6.5 coming in the final 8 games. He's an ascending player, and 3 of them came against the Green Bay Packers, ironically enough.
0: They traded Jonathan Grenard to the Eagles because they knew Dallas Turner was ready. Here's the snap now. And moving forward, Whelan lifts a high floater toward the far right side. And this one sails out of bounds. Let's see where they're going to spot it down. And he did not get the corner of the coffin at all. And, wow, all the way up near the 41-yard line. He shanked that punt. Rock, I couldn't tell.
1: Well, he sure didn't hit it very well.
0: That was one of the worst punts I've seen him make in his tenure in Green Bay.
1: He's human after all.
0: I guess so, yeah. Pack, let's take a timeout here. 12:03 to go in the third. Vikings, great field position to start their next drive. Green Bay 19, Minnesota 10. 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
4: Pottawatomie Sportsbook, the official sportsbook partner of the Green Bay Packers. The Packers on that drive, 12 plays, 79 yards, took 5 minutes and 46 seconds off the clock offensively. Settled for the field goal, but have a 22-10 lead. 5:09 to go in the third quarter. A lot of ball game left. Trey Smack kicking from left to right. Twin safeties back deep for Minnesota. Here's the run-up and his kickoff. End over end toward the near left side at the 5-yard line. Price to the 10. Along the numbers, 15, 20. Cuts to his right. He's to the 25, 30. He gets by defender, 35, 40, 45 to the 50. Circle running to the left. He's hit at the 30. Green Bay and down he goes inside the 30. And he just put a charge back into the Vikings. Wow. Benjamin St. Just and Christian Watson finally caught up with him, a 68-yard run back. Christian Welch, I beg your pardon, caught up with him. Wow.
5: They got Isaiah McDuffie blocked, and blocked pretty good, and he's a key cover guy. And he wasn't the only guy. Evan Williams. They just did a good job executing, out-executing the Green Bay Packers.
4: Now at the 28-yard line of Green Bay, Minnesota begins this drive, first and 10. Pistol formation. Now they shift the running back, Mason, to the left side of the quarterback, Wentz, and he takes. Looks, pumps it over the middle, got the tight end Oliver inside the hash marks, and down he goes as he cuts to his left inside the 20 to the 19-yard line. Along the left hash marks, Baron Sorrell made the stop, gain of 9. And it is a second and short, Minnesota.
5: Wentz has really made a consistent living with those short passes to the tight end over the middle or whoever.
4: Jefferson and Addison to the left side. Straight eye formation backfield behind Wentz on second down and 1. Inside the Green Bay 20 at the 18-yard line. Addison in motion to the right. Handoff goes to Mason. Mason is hit at the line of scrimmage and taken down. Edgerrin Cooper all over it for the Green Bay Packers. Didn't appear to be any gain whatsoever, but we'll see as they spot the ball. And as we know, that is not a science.
5: Zaire Franklin took up the blocker. Edgerrin Cooper took advantage.
4: They give him a gain of a yard, 3rd and 1 for Minnesota. Obviously, the Vikings game situation in 2-down territory here. Aaron Jones in at running back, along with Bredesen, the fullback. They're in an offset eye with Jones, the up back. Wentz under center. 3rd down, a yard to go. And Wentz takes handoff. Jones into the middle of the line, hit by Cooper. Did he get enough for the first down? It appeared he did. Just inside the 18-yard line. Didn't need much. Didn't get a lot. Edgerrin Cooper right there. So first down, Minnesota.
5: Now, good second effort, as a matter of fact, by Aaron Jones, not surprisingly.
4: All of this set up by a 68-yard kickoff return by Miles Price, who has had some big returns in this game today. Football just outside the 17 at Green Bay. Packers leading with 3 minutes to go in the third quarter.

0: Vikings have the lead. 3-yard touchdown run, Aaron Jones. The former Packers' fifth-round draft choice.
1: That's his first score against the Green Bay Packers as a Minnesota Viking.
0: The penalties, absolutely crushers. Absolute crushing.
1: Absolute
0: penalties.
1: Killers.
0: So it is 23-22. Minnesota the lead, and they keep the offense on the field, going for the two-point conversion to make it a three-point game. Wow. Twelve penalties on Green Bay. What, Rock, at least three or four in that drive alone?
1: And critical penalties.
0: Critical. Oh, yeah.
1: Absolutely critical penalties.
0: Here are the Vikings now looking for the two-point conversion. Wentz in the shotgun with a set back to his left. Three receivers bunch on the right. Here's the snap. Wentz looking under pressure, rolls right, throws end zone. Jefferson's got it back line to the end zone for the two-point conversion. Three-point lead, Minnesota, 25-22, 6:37 to go. Plenty of time. But that was a crushing drive. Absolute crusher. Minnesota in front. 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
0: 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And they have the lead, 25-22, the kickoff by Reichert. Carries toward the far side, and coming back the other way, here comes the running back barreling his way across the 25. Caleb Johnson slanting to his left out near the 30-yard line. Ivan Pace made the tackle. 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
5: 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Wayne Larrivee back in Minneapolis, where the Minnesota Vikings have scored a 39-22 victory over the Green Bay Packers on opening day. When you look at some of the numbers, you're going to wonder about this. Like John Kuhn mentioned, the Packers ran 67 offensive plays at 419 yards, 6.3 average. They rushed for 66 yards on 21 running attempts. Not bad when you consider they didn't have their leading rusher with them here today. Passing yardage, 353, but four sacks and two turnovers really killed the Packers in this game. And the penalties. We mentioned that before, 12 penalties, 98 yards and losses. The Minnesota Vikings had 238 yards of offense on 58 plays, 4.1 yard average, 106 yards rushing on 31 running attempts, and net yards passing 132. Three sacks by the Packers defense. When you look at third downs, Packers were 3 of 12, 25%. Vikings 8 of 14, 57%. Today, the Packers made four trips into the Case IH red zone and converted on just one of them, and that was it. So one touchdown in the red zone was all she wrote for the Green Bay Packers in four trips today. So we'll be back, and we'll have some more individual stats coming up next here on the post-game show. Again, the final score, Minnesota 39 and Green Bay 22. From the Verizon broadcast booth, this is the Packers Radio Network.
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